Ladies and gentlemen, how you are doing? How are your work? 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Keep listening. Thank you very much. You're welcome.

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1: 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Keep listening. Thank you very much. You're welcome.
2: I truly salute to you on a good morning, Lagos. This is the Radio 1, 103.5 FM. Thank God to say today that blessed Sunday. The program one I just listened for that 5 minutes when it take Dodge 5 o'clock. Now, Akoko Ijusile. Yes, that one don't go. I know. I just want to tell you how we will take it. Stay together today from now go to 7 o'clock. Don't forget to say for only that take 5 minutes, go to 6 o'clock. We'll bring now another program there. That now the word. So we tighten up. 6 o'clock, we'll bring in our early moment theory. That's the pigeon news from the voice of the man when they talk. Arab Akalogo. And after when they don't take 15 minutes, come dodge 6 o'clock, we will bring in another program there. And that Una Don here, this part review, that one will take us straight to about a few minutes when it will take reach. 7 o'clock, and for 7 o'clock, we'll bring with our Mama Station Network news from Abuja. It is what you know here for here. You will hear them from that side, both home and abroad. Jury, now for there, you will hear us. So that this table, we know what they happen for yonder and for under your table. 7 o'clock, we will text our Dodge for pigeon service. So far, our first leg of pigeon service for today. Don't forget the business service will see showcase for afternoon from 2 o'clock. And then when I don't come up for 7 o'clock, Network News will join. Network News, first leg of English service for here, will still come with you. By the grace of God, that's something come from the voice of my Idara Odo, the goddess. So, when we hear that one, that's where they will carry on and they go on. And before that, they will don't text that the primary way. Out of the studio. So my good listener will be for then, so we will share them together from now to 7 o'clock. Good morning once again. Arra Bakalogo, I be my own name. All these one and plenty others. Of course we must enter market, buy a market, come out. Then we will share together. We can no go far. Stay with me. So that but they say HB, maybe one load.

0: 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How are your work? You are starting listening to Radio Wong among the 103.5 FM. Keep listening. Thank you very much. You're welcome.
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1: Yes, so this is the doing of the Lord, and that are from the voice of Moses Blaze. Doing of the Lord. Last week I told you about one kind of prayer where people they pray, say, if you want to pray for somebody, you see anything where you put your hand, make it work well. Now, come to tell you, from my own understanding, see that prayer. You feel carry a different thing for mind actually. Meaning, say, in a good thing, you tell the person, say, instead, but if you do good, make you stay a mouth. Say, any good thing where you put your hand upon, make it work well. Don't be saying, everything where you put your hand, make it work well. I don't see that prayer saying, he did work well. Any good thing way they do, my kid, my sister, my brother, my in-law, any good thing way you put your hand, make your account for you. Good and fine. God will receive that prayer. Because not be when you want to block another person's destiny. All in the name of say you define mundane materials. Then you will block somebody's destiny. So human beings, oh God. So human beings, they will change their fellow human beings' destiny. Some will come bury somebody's destiny, seize them. A human being will go round and round. They go round and round. Struggle. Morning, afternoon, and night, they sweat. Make it for me like a human being. You know what thing they do, but the thing where they worry, I'm 90 person, no, no. But my papa tell me, say, the thing, no person, no, no, a big person. The thing where you don't know, a big person, forget. As a baby, could I get PhD? I get early, and you don't there for this one. The thing where you don't know big past you, I will tell you the truth. This world is full of evil. This world where we see so is full of evil. For the sake of saying you wear clothes, they take off with you. Some people around you don't want to take I see you. Maybe the clothes where you wear are okay. Or they can wake up where you just bend down, go buy for somewhere there. They can come fit you for body. Some people don't want to take I see you. Because clothes they fit you. Anything where you put for body will fit you. How will you do yourself? That's how God created you. Some people don't want to take I see you. Why? Sometimes when I begin the prayer, I go to ask myself, why? Why I come down to human being? Why? Your mind will be very plain, very open, and simple towards your fellow human being. You know, say the person they carry everything for you for mind. And before you know yourself, don't begin to waka-waka for you. And the one for the thing we say for life is such people say, where their mind did very dirty. Now they're to the last for life. And even sometimes you could say they prosper. Yes, you could say they prosper. This will work out well for them. And the most funny part of it, we say, plenty of the people will carry this evil and dirty mind. As they prosper, so if they're children, and then the boy children, they go. If the promotion for and then they get promotion pass. If na contract, then they get a pass. If what thing they call prosperity, they spend their money. Then with the own proven business prosperity. What if the person go out, they prosper, they go. You when they say your mind is very plain, very open towards your fellow members, you say things will have for you. Not to worry. On that day, forget all about it. You say which day. On that day, everybody will answer. Question by yourself. Everybody go ask that question by yourself. Everybody go ask that question by yourself. So many people know they sabi pray. You still know, sharp. But their mind, they're very plain, very open, straightforward. Even when one place except by silence. As they were coming in the prayer, God, judge me by my deeds. God, judge me. Any good thing when I do, any bad thing when I do, judge me from what is by the. But somebody pray, need them, pray. They know how you pray. Even when they pray, they will even forget how they go pray. Plenty men know how you pray. Yes. Plenty men know how you pray. You know how you pray, no means say you are in enmity with your God. No. This world is full of evil. This world is full of evil. Get one word when they talk. I talk about years ago. Like say God, they come down with angels every end of the year, come judge, pass judgment. Yeah? I say God, they come down here every end of the year, the last day of the year, come pass judgment on top of everybody. Mass judgment. Human beings for them wake up. Human beings for them wake up. But because they don't see anything like that, they will be God. Ah, God. God. God. Well, that's all right. My goodness, I wonder for there. This is the radio 103.5 FM. We can praise God and we do inside. So, and some jealousies will be joining the call. As I tell you, until 5 minutes to six before we bring you the word. After that, what I'm doing here, and we. Arabakano are still the witness to this.
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Our word today is titled From Tribulation to Jubilation. From Tribulation to Jubilation. We are in premise of the Word of God, Romans chapter 8, verse 18 through verse 23. Romans 8, 18 through verse 23. It reads, "For I reckon that all the sufferings of this present moment are not worthy to be compared with the glory which shall be revealed in us. For the endless expectation of the creature waited for the manifestation of the sons of God. For the creature was made subject to vanity, not willingly, but by the reason of him who has subjected the same in hope. Because the creature itself shall also be delivered from bondage of corruption into the glorious liberty of the children of God. For we know that the whole creation groaneth and travaileth in pain together until now. Not only they, but ourselves also, which have the first fruits of the Spirit. Even we ourselves groan within ourselves, waiting for the adoption, to wit, the redemption of our body." I'm saying that it's not going to end with you being in torment. Your present situation is not your end. God is going to move you from that negative story to glory. Your situation is not peculiar. It's not you alone. Whatever situation you are that is making you weep, things will turn around for the better. Scripture tells us in Ecclesiastes chapter 3, from verse 1 through verse 5, it says, "For everything there's a time, and for all that God has created there's a time to be born, a time to die, a time to plant, a time to harvest, a time to be hungry, a time to eat to the brim, and to be full." What you're going through, God is going to turn things around for the better. Believe in yourself, believe in God, have faith in God, learn to pray. Pray well, hold on to him and ensure that you are in Christ Jesus. Give your life to him, be a friend of God and be obedient. Live your life in obedience to God and he will turn things around for you. Ensure that you have faith. If you are faithless, God himself will detest you. You know, Hebrews 11 verse 6 says, he himself, God himself, detests those who do not have faith. I pray God will give you the grace and it shall be well with you. Let us pray. Father, in Jesus' name. Father, in the mighty name of Jesus, I pray for your children that are in one situation or the other, that are weeping now, that have one sorrow or the other. May God make you smile. Things will be better. May God turn things around to favor you. May God intervene in your situation. You will not fail anymore. In academics, you will not fail. In business, you will not fail. In everything you lay your hands upon, every godly approved thing you lay your hands upon, you will no longer fail. God will give you the grace of excellence. He will give you men and women that will help you. And you will not get it wrong anymore. In fact, the way you live your life also will make God be your friend. May God befriend you. May he lead you. May the Holy Ghost empower you. And it shall be well with you. You will end well. Thank you, Father. Thank you, Lord Jesus. In Jesus' mighty name, we are prayed. Amen. I'm Prophet D.J. Olusisi from Church People and Seraphim Movement Church, Ulere District. Heirs of Salvation Branch, Maryland, Lagos, Nigeria. I'm saying, the Lord is able. Just hold on to him and it shall be well with you. And you're the only.

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2: Countryman, this not to retire.

Yes, sir. I tell you earlier, say for 6 o'clock, I could bring on we early bubble to read. Page news that come with this show, you won't reach out the month as I talk. So, Bakalogo, and I be my own name. My good listener, I'm for there on a good morning once again. The first story, one day for my hand here, they tell me, say, the Federal Radio Corporation of Nigeria, that is the director himself, he don't come visit the Training School of Radio Nigeria. We call them a National Broadcast Academy, one day for Ikeja, Lagos, and with a group, they will come visit the area as well, the thing they go on, because he say, very serious work they go on for here, for Ikeja, for the Broadcast Academy for Federal Radio Corporation of Nigeria, or if you like, you call them Radio Nigeria. Serious work they go on, Oga Konya can shake his head, say yes, that's right. The way they see the work they go, he say, I think go, he's sweet in Belen, and he go come make the people with the school for this FRC to the school for here, he go make their Belen to sweet. The people with the work for the FRCN to for the trade school. Say their belly to go sweet. In fact, they even got out say plenty other things go join and come. Like canteen, boarding house would be say students go fit stay. Leave there they go school for the training school of Radio Nigeria or Ikeja for here. Or got come to say hey, all this is where they make life is sweet. You go come you go follow this renovation combo maybe lead you to build the house. Some of that is, and in fact, the place also for Muslims and Christians where they go to the school for Radio Nigeria for here for Ikeja to the school, say they you go there down so that then you, if you want to pray, if you go there, you go pray. Because say it's good, where they do them well, so that because someone maybe firewood, at least, maybe first you see better to drop off for body or gun, you can't talk about this one. See, because the Oga said that one man who say when they talk, as he talk. And the talk of the Director General of FRCN, Dr. Mohammed Bulama. So now in the talk all this one. So if you come to FRCN to school for Ikeja for here, you will see difference. Plenty work they go on. Buildings, they break down buildings, they build new houses. So that at least if you enter, you're gonna say yes. Now human being, now in the hand of the place. You don't stop for themselves. So they even come follow them. FRCN to school for Ikeja for here. See difference. Plenty work they go buildings, they break down buildings, they build new houses. So that at least if you enter, you're gonna say yes. Now human being, now in the hand of the place. Stop for themselves. So they even come follow them. Come do prayer. What did they do for one FM general manager who just retired? We just refer them, come do prayer for them. We be Alhaji Wahab Akoshile. Director General Radio Nigeria come do prayer for the man. So that it's not easy as person who work for something here peacefully. You know, no error at the time. You can pray for Koshile with other people too, who they pray for Koshile for him retirement. So, Alhaji Abdul Wahab Koshile, FRCN, entirely, the Tourist say,

Ogun State Governor Wunmi Tadapo Abiodun, he don't call on the traditional rulers one day for that to be said. My people, but so that's why I say on a day for office as Obas. Say, may them try to do power for office for development of their area and the goodness of the state at large, Ogun State. Because, okay, as Oga, all eyes on you. They say, as far as they speaking, you know, watch your mouth. So, any good example where you show, give a long way. And really by the time when they bring some things, we'll be saying the one of them will take office and live and work well. And that's the ally of Imobi land, Obafatai, Olatunji Balogun, for Ijebu East local government of the state. Now for there, the government they make this call. Though in no coming person, the person when he sent, we call representative and the commissioner for local government and the chief defense will be Mr. Gadio Hamza, then call representative Abiodun for there. He called the talk for a word when he sent this to this place. Say they will try to do them well. Nobody himself, when he enter office, as he did there, he said, go see the Texas joy. But when he sent person work, he will send them tools when they take two work as actually. So, you said, we know what he will do. Say that in Jebu East local government, say, make the mission say, he did very well, though, and everybody for there be enjoyed. For there, chairman of the Ijebu East local government will be Dr. Uluwadare Kende. Himself too, he can congratulate the new Obao and call the talk plenty other children and come. Say yes, so it's good because as this other day, bad day there now, he can say using good office, dress well. Because in government, in around the area, make you dress well because I think that's a bit. That's so he will like put on top. But one man of God, a big cleric, maybe Sheikh Sharafuddin Raji, he got on vex. He said, all these religious leaders may put hand at the nose for inside politics. Even if I will put hand at the leg for inside politics, may kuna the door with caution. Because you, when you say you be a religious leader, whether Muslim, whether Christian, whether Christian, all eyes they look at you, that's your group, what you serve to, they control. Say, make on a note, they say, if the thing that is written in belly, and some religious leaders will only supposed to do, only put them out on the doors, carry their body self inside politics during campaign, and so many are inside politics. Say, no good. You could support people to the key, you could support people because of say, you want, you're loyal to any party where you like the person where they help. The record man of God for his amount they call it out, say, this can't tell. He no good at all. That'd be so God to want to say, make you do this right. So that people where they under you, would they copy your lifestyle? So they preach the word of God, whether Moses be Christian, not be waiting you talk about now your attitude self, you help. They pass on the message, the good work of God. This advice. And then they give all these political religious leaders. So you can't tell those who will be sitting there and said, may them try to behave very well for inside that Oshun should stay, protect peace and order, and leave yourself come the way Nigeria could fit there in unity and then do something better. Alright, finally, I name the Universal Basic Education Commission for short name will tell you, I mean, say, what that can happen to any Peking where you're born, whether that your house girl or whatever, now to deny him Bukuru, make you not deny Peking Bukuru. Not they deny Peking. If you do any other thing, but allow your Peking to go to school and read. Now, when you don't survey the whole thing, what they happen for a year for year, because he said, plenty children, they know they go to school. So, one thing, like that. Then come in, then they go to school. And for some reason, can't they go to school, can't stop for halfway, can't drop, can't enter into different character, bad characters, can't they perform, create, cause confusion for each other. Can't do this if you say no. No good. I beg, if you want Peking, take care of your Peking. If you take care of another person Peking, where they under your care,

take care of that very thing well, so that somebody will take good care of your own pikin, because you don't go stay with your pikin where you want forever. One time, sometime, you go there with somewhere, and maybe with somebody, you go feed them. So the good thing what you do, then you give the good work on top of your pikin. Correct advice, then they give you. So, pikin, you can't talk to all these things when they talk to you, I hope, say, Nigeria change. Because when pikin goes to, you go feel they compete with you from yonder. You go feel they compete with others from yonder. Nothing like someone interpret from you what this person they talk. Or this person not talk, say, I don't understand. They say they create confusion at last and infusion. So, therefore, when you get pikin, let your pikin go to school and read so that you can feel they start waiting after that. That's all. I see I'm for inside. Early moment to read my good list and what for there. Plenty others. We'll still reach you for the other side of Odadoni here. Akalogu. That's all.

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wonder, myself too, and I wonder why people not the day satisfied. Human beings not the day satisfied. If you listen to the lyrics, the message where this guy gave for that song, he say even from time, from heaven, when God created everything, he not dissatisfied. God himself not dissatisfied. So today he can't create human beings to take charge of what this is when he creates. Now he can't dissatisfied. But I wonder why human beings they feel unsatisfied. And they talk about the message where my good friend been give for that song, and of course now the music of Leku Axe. Leku Axe. Not only for this session you hear this music. Only for this session now you hear this music. Leku, Leku, not little. You know, so Rastafarians get as they coin their language. Leku Axe. I wonder why human beings are unsatisfied. Very, very highly unsatisfied. If you get one house, you would like to make a two. If you born woman, five, you would like to born man. So they go even born woman, woman, so the house go full, right? The five man. You born man, you would like to born woman, so the house go full for man because of the five woman. You buy one cloth, one shoe, two shoe, and the two clothes, go to hungry you. You get to work for Central Bank, go to hungry you. To leave Central Bank, go to work for Post Authority. You get one for Post Authority. You go to hungry to leave that and call and work for FRCN. Whether they for hear your voice or whether they for that is human beings are not satisfied. That the message of Leku Axe, my good friend. When sometimes when you listen to Rastafarians when they talk, say, hey, Rastafarians they smoke you go, Rastafarians they do, my dear. Not be everybody, even you, some things where you chop, you're supposed to chop. If you ask Pastor Ben, he will tell you, see, within the call, you go that wisdom weed. Wisdom weed. Plenty of them, like Bob Marley. Then. If you listen to the message within the part, then anyone who just come, will come give a message. When the time comes, go back. The touch, then the message then come. Lucky keep giving them. Prince Farah. Eh? So, all these guys, the message didn't come. Didn't come message. And of course, that reminds me. This one we will do. As we know the day satisfied for what we get. Now, they cause sudden death for us this time. I see, I don't know the talk more. I don't know whether as we define this. Materials for this world, this mundane, mundane materials. Whether that's so, we work with the drama. When you look for particular thing, they look for particular thing, they look for particular thing, you risk your life. You risk your life. So many people don't because of this material things, can't enter so many bad societies. You drown. 40 years, 45, 50, 55, you just die and go. Leave those things. Just go. Ibo man, they call him Alama. Because when they go, when they pass over for the other side, you know, carry those things go. You leave those things here. Then when you come go that side, you come face your judgment. That's all right. That's all right. But everything say boils down to waiting me. I talk my own personal thinking. You know, like say God, they come down on earth. Every end of the year with him angels can't give mass judgment, eh? Human beings, this one not for me like this one. Let me say how they suggest the climate. They're my own thinking. As ordinary man, we don't belong to anywhere. That's who we are the thinker. But all the same, God day. God day, now put one prayer. You don't ever see big man who go tell you say God day. Big man go tell you say, what is because if you go see the head, we could
know who people pass each other. Instead of money, they will go borrow money from government, they borrow money from their friends. They give money like that. But poor man, if you draw anything, when the people pass it, you say, okay. Anyway, God did. And it's a common word, but God did behind it. So anything we will do for this life, make we be very careful. Make we be very careful. Even when we talk to our fellow human beings, when we talk to our fellow human beings, make we be very careful. Because every word will come out from your mouth comes after. Word of mouth is there very, very powerful. When God created this world, now word of mouth, God did create this world. Now word of mouth, let there be light. So that was darkness all over the place. Let there be light. Now, light can come. God comes to say, water over everywhere. See, let the water separate itself from the light. So water can go outside. That God outside. Now what about God take create everything? Therefore, so anything where you talk, that is why it's not good to curse your pekin. Once you're a father or you're a mother, when you're pekin, it's not good to make it curse your pekin. You will cause us say like careless talk, but the thing they manifest. If you don't manifest that time, you go wait for a big future. You know, good to cause. And they will cause you. Some parents, in 1 minute, they go down red cause 10 times on top of their pekin head. Abba. The pekin will grow up, begin the struggle. They face what thing they don't know. That's why they tell you, say, so many of us know what thing we do, but we don't know what thing they happen to us. We don't know what thing that happened to us. For this life, when we did so, if you never suffer, encounter problems in your life, you never get sense. Anybody, that's why they say, picking where they chop the food, you know the service sing song for your mate. Picking where they see where they chop the food every time, you know the service sing song for your mate. But any day where you don't chop, in the night you will put yourself, say, what make me? Staff today. You say because I don't wash plate. Okay, because I don't go fish water. Because you go put as the child, you will put yourself the following morning, you will know what you will do. You will know your duty. That's how it be for adults too. Adults will lose a job. If they work, they get money here and there. They cut money anyhow because they have to get the company. If they talk, you go to say they're wise, you do better. The day when you lose that job. The day when you lose that job, your eye go clear. The day when you lose that job, your eye go clear. Or you get shop. You know what maintain the shop where you sell market? The day when the owner will come back and say, okay, oh yeah, all of you for this level in the park. Maybe that period, and the period will be say, you get one better thing, we won't meet you. Where you don't plan ahead. They can't deprive you that thing because of your stupidity. So when you get something from hand, value that thing. By the time the thing comes from come from hand, you go know where you did. So when you deal with your fellow human beings, no talk anyhow, no talk anyhow. I didn't tell you, our children they suffer today here and there, even including myself and you when they listen to me. We are all children. That person born us. Most of the things where you see what we encounter today. Now, cause for my parents when we did small. Cause for my parents when we did small. I say, if you don't happen to you that time, you will wait for you in the future. If you go not marry, whether you marry husband or you marry wife, then begin the bumping again. Because word of mouth, it is very, very powerful. But with the tech and careless. Even when you do society, any incantation will you make. Now, word of mouth, and as you're talking, that's what will happen for you. So let me go be careful to the talk. Careless talk is not good. Even if it's in the Bible. Bible call up slander. Slander. Word where they kill soul.
God. I don't know why this world is so wicked. I don't know why God creates man, say, make God go live in peace. Now man can't bet with God, say, okay, you will see what will happen. Man can't behave anyhow. Because of mundane materials, where you go chop, drop, and go. Because of mundane materials. Yes, you get private jet, you get 100 house for London, you get 100 house for US. You did do this, did it? That is your own. But the question is how you they get those things. How many people you march down? How many people you step on their toes? 100 years is not forever. Even 150 years, 200 years is not forever. I doubt whether anybody they live reach 157. My uncle will die 110. Everybody just flap. 200 years is not forever. So long as you will still die. Because death is inevitable. Uninvited guest. Once you don't come, no, you don't come. No thing say because you're strong, you're healthy, you don't go to hospital, they don't check your body, you're strong. With time, then death don't get time with all that rubbish. Death don't get time with all that nonsense. Hospital, don't check, but don't go best hospital, go check it. I'm sorry for you. When death don't come to knock for your domot, you don't go if you push out. It's an uninvited guest. Upon your money, upon your fleets of cars, upon your whatever you get. Just like when you're there and you say you don't be sick. If sickness handle you, you don't say you don't, you are just dust. You will be just ordinary dust. If sickness venture, who you damn? You will see, say you'll be just ordinary dust. Dust, then you be. But when you're strong, you go to work. Namia, who be that person? And the sickness that wants to be busy, they feel come at any time. At any time. If sickness don't come, death can come. If sickness don't first come in the world, death can come. Why not live a very simple life for God's sake? Why not live a very simple life? Ah, God. Well, my own had to talk with the rest. I forgot to judge. Radio 1, 103.5 FM, STBD. Very soon, we'll come join. Una Don here, newspaper review. Arab, Akalogo.

Jesus, call them, Jesus, call them, Jesus, call them, Jesus, call them.

at any time when you hear that one, maybe say time for when I don't hear, don't reach. Yeah, so they say a baguette head, get tail. With foolish man they from center. Call the handler, which is very wrong. But let's say we will start today with the Vanguard. This one. I go listen with it for there radio 1 103.5 FM has stable this. And if you take your time, you don't take now 6:36. Don't forget, sir, for 7 o'clock, we'll go Abuja bring you with network news. Of course, Araba Kalogo, I'll be still here with you. For instance, Vanguard newspaper this morning, the first day when they look me, say, Osho election live updates, INEC begins collation, announcement of results. Collection is different from collation. Collation are to find those things and bring them together. So, election, what they do? They don't do collate them to arrange them, which is which, make them know as they will take handle this together. Also, election, Adeleke leads Oyebanji. Inside Lagos West, good crisis. Or rather, say, flawed crisis to Lawal. Refuse collectors shift blame to who? Who then they shift blame for? Your butt, truly. If you go along the road, not be only one road, not be two, not be three for Lagos. And they talk about highways for inside Lagos State. Now so people join, especially the areas where we say you get all the street. Short markets where people they sell for street close to the bus stops. In fact, the way where people they take the two-way dotting for highways for inside Lagos State, it get as they be. Eh? You get that? Even also the my two express route just from Wakanda side. And they talk about very few. I don't want also the my two express route. See how people they carry dotting the two-way for that highway, center of the road. Then from my two, text along that Badagry Express Road. My two, I say they go really. Call it that white sand. Can't see how people they take dirty, they put for highways. Eh? For the center of the road. That's alright. To manage human beings, that the highest work on earth. If you understand what they talk, to manage human beings, even for those who study political science, the hardest to work on earth is to manage human beings. Even your own family itself, to manage them. Make a laugh like this man. Wait, be this Baba with the same song, one Yoruba man. All right, penalty as Nashville hammer Inter Miami 4-1 in MLS. Okay, NCAA to automatic baggage breaking or tricking rather. Olu of Worry wants. We shouldn't call our neighbors slaves. That's right. We shouldn't call our neighbors slaves. If they call somebody slave because he's there for us, for his own family where they're born, and even for his own community where they're born, now King go. One music from Ghana. He said, I travel come your place, don't you say, I don't get house. You know me say, you know, go fit carry house for head they work about. If not be so, because he said, 90% of tenants are landlords, even double landlords from where they come from. But you know, if you carry out the walkabout, this one will be pretty much the box like your plot where you carry the walkabout. So, person they go for your domot or they live for your house, you know, me say that slave. This is a rule of worry,
God bless you. God bless you for this talk when you talk. God bless you. Everybody that visitor. Yes, everybody that visitor. Because eventually one day you will find your way out. Money, my black bellas claim to have. Look at this. The name is not here. 18 years after, RMAFC moves to review president, governors. What do they mean by that? No, forget that I had headlines that they give you. So, Korea's king tells Putin he is proud of strong ties. Putin, who be Putin? Putin are the president of Soviet Union, you know, president of Russia. Is Putin proud? Well, I think anybody will get power. He's proud. Yes, anybody will get power. He's proud. Anybody will get power. He's proud. For inside political science, you get two words where they give people confusion for inside political science. Power and the authority. We get power, we get authority. Then what will be the genesis? What will be the foundation of authority? And what can be the foundation, the authority, the foundation of power? If you get power, but you don't get authority, yes. And if you get authority, but your power no reach, man will get something past you. So those two things, you go know how to go handle them. Uwabuaya trading ideas for development. Uwabuaya, just this is the vanguard. Uwabuaya just match with me at the talk here this morning. Every human being on earth, the market them come back. And I don't give you sample, say Peter Tosh, Lucky Dubé, Prince Farah, Muta Baruka, all those top artists. So many people them. Not really artists too. So many in different fields don't come for this world. Do their own. Where God send them, make a country. They don't do a feeling. They don't go. We go there, hey, they don't get this, that, this, that, this, that. Now, message where God send them, and don't come deliver the message, you don't go. I wonder whether that place, person die, whether that place, I better pass here. I think so. That place, I say, better pass here. The person will suffer for this world. You will do good, you say that bad. You do bad, you say that good. Osun election, Adeleke leads Oyebamji beside Lagos West. Why are they repeating this? Why did they repeat this? ADC blames Tinubu for Father Nwusi. For Father Nwusi's skill, accord members reback. Well, take up again. ADC blames Tinubu for Father Nwusi's skill, accord members reback. Osun poll, police, military, INEC don't belong to APC. Atiku, they thought that one. Who is Atiku? Before the Nigerian vice president, he said, police, military, INEC don't belong to APC. I think that's the talk. Commander in chief of the armed forces. Well, that's the president. And which party president belongs to APC? Anyway, I think it's not for permanent. That's the thing where I think they talk. It's not for permanent, but temporary. But what he did as the president, commander-in-chief of the armed forces. You know, that portfolio, if you wear for scale, in fact, 100 MT3 logo fake career. Commander-in-chief of the armed forces. When you say, go and fight this country. No, no.

Beatles for the whole thing. All right. A delegate to Inspector General of Police, IGP, arrest, prosecute, Osun senator over alleged threat to kill Accord members. Why you go kill members? Prosecute Osun senator over alleged threat to kill Accord members. Why you go kill members? Why you go even kill somebody for voting? You know they create any human being. You know if you create any human being, you can't kill somebody just because you don't want to see him. You just kill somebody because you don't want to see him. And you know if you create any human being. Sometimes you don't even get any company who will feed mold nylon. Not to talk creating a human being where God Almighty created, just eliminate that very person. Just eliminate that person like that. But truly, human beings are very, very evil. Very, very, very, very ungrateful. Very, very. If you didn't flow human life, you will thank God. But that is the same. Look at this and overlook them. When you look at them, you overlook them. Teen wife of dancing governor, what I discovered about the Adeleke family. And you can a wife picture did there. Say, Nigerian super factor. No. Dollar to Naira exchange rate today, August 14th, 2026. My chairman, sir, how begging extortion have become new normal at airport. Which airport? You will go to Nigeria, where people from outside the entire year. See beggars. You will see beggars. If you don't see, you will see Malu. Eh? Just imagine. The plane will just come for the runway. Either it won't fly on time. Suddenly you can't see Malu. Hey! Nigeria like we own. Or you can't see beggars for airport promotion. If beggars go feed the outside, the good and fight for the gate, but not right inside the airport. Oh God. Osun action. Adeleke heads Yebamji. This will not become a Osun 2026 list APC as a result from a 94.8 of polling units are. We can take that one again. Osun 2026 Accord leads AP as a result from 94.8% of polling units are recorded. Okay, IRD update. INEC 3,557 Osun results collation continues. Okay, Osun IREV uploads resume results rise to 3,482. I can see joy on my father's face. Adeleke Salon, be red. See, I can see joy on my father's face. Adeleke's son, be red. Election. If they never finish you, but the one way you don't hear, you decide. Anyway, let's go. So you come. Captors fields with Gary without water. Edda O'Neill, worshippers. Relay for Euro in. Say, captors, the field with Gary

feed them without water. 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How you go give person garri now without water? The person go chew and be go drink up. The person go chew and be go drink up garri without. Oh God. 5 kilometers of chaos. How Asaba on the Sha Expressway gone? How Asaba Onisha Expressway punishes road users, business people. Asaba Onisha, that road, I remember, that road used to be very smooth. Before you close eye, you don't reach from Asaba, you don't reach Onisha. Goodbye, go back to Asaba. But hey, that Benin Express Road from Sagam, they go Benin, from Benin to Asaba, to Onisha. That Express Road. Okay. If you chop something, where dog there? Dog look, you chop something, you can't give up. You can't shake your head. It's okay, you can't move. More notes on Kanuma's wedding. Same compassion should go to schools and hospitals. I served university for 6 months, sent away without receiving any salary. Physically challenged. I served university for 6 months, physically challenged. Why? Some companies go use their fellow human being, use them for years, use them for months. They no go even occur to them, say, this woman get husband. Why? Some companies go use their fellow human being, use them for years, use them for months. They no go occur to them, say, this woman get husband, you go get children. Or you go get wife and children. Even if you don't get wife and children, so far you're an adult, you will get other responsibilities where you could fit the shoulder family. Make we give this guy this peanut. Make we take assistance. You just use somebody, you dump and throw. You see, to commit sin, not necessarily the person. To commit sin, not necessarily to person. So many ways where you go fit, kill a human being like this. So many ways. A human being will stand, they work at the blood, but you don't finish up. You don't reduce this person to nothing. Okay. Deployment hearing, military homes part. Expert proposed 12-point rescue plan. That's the much we can take from Vanguard. We can go within the guidance get for us. Or show the signs. Adeleke to what? Adeleke list with governments. Webamji trails with 11. Guardian newspaper, now they give you this one. Don't forget the inside now. Paper review, headlines, now they give you so. Yeah, top the place to be ready. 1103.5 FM. And Guardian newspaper, now they for front. So, vote for Obi, but Tinubu, is that a crime? Umahi, they ask. Make words. Almighty Minister of Works in Umahi, they ask. Say, and in fact, if you see in face, the front face, they talk for here. He say, I won't vote for Obi Tinubu. Is that a crime? Of course it's not a crime. It's not a crime, my brother. My brother, David Umahi. If you want to cast your vote, you have the right to cast your vote for your life. Yes. You have the right to cast your vote for anybody who you like. After a while, it is time for election. Papa, go there for a different party. In first son, go there for a different party. In first daughter, go there for a different party. In wife, go there for a different party. Nigeria, love me own. In fact, every Nigerian picking an actor and actress.

if you can enter in a one just one family, Papa go to play music. When we begin, because he's there for a different party. In picking with the play music, we're going to play in Papa, the Papa there for a different party. Wife with the play music, we're going to, because in daughter there for a different, for one family, that is politics for you. Now, Lagos doctor backs life imprisonment for defiling wives, justice canon, Oshodi, Lagos sexual offenses and domestic violence. Canada partner visa. Apply your move to Canada complete our step by step immigration journey. We killed OOU students. We killed OU students' girlfriend because he refused to give us the Ogun State Police command. He refused to give us that. Duke's command has arrested two self-confessed court. So because of the day for court, now you make an account killer. Now you make an account killer. God. 6:58. Time to run very fast. My goal is not waiting for the bill. I said that's why we'll take start going to the end. When I don't hear this morning, that you should probably review. Don't forget, I don't talk, I'm pretty tired, say for some who Abuja, to bring in the network news. But still, before then, make we take this

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Professionals from Ikeja Electric will be joining us live to enlighten you and all you need to know. 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
2: 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To the news, I am Odunayemi Daniel. Deadness. Results of Osun State Governorship election has been away. Federal government starts permanent secretaries on accountability. Cleric warns corporate bodies to champion project sustainable development. An earthquake kills 47 people in Indonesia. The commentary is on the voice of reason, why Nigerians need to listen to one another. Just a quick reminder, you can follow us on Instagram and X at Radio Nigeria HQ and on Facebook at facebook.com/Radio Nigeria Network. Now to those informed. The final result of the Osun State Governorship election has been awaited. The Independent National Electoral Commission, INEC, has begun the collation of results from, of course, the 30 local government areas in the state. The agents, the reporters, and observers are waiting patiently at the Osun local government area, Nameko area, Osun climate, to announce the official results. The returning officer,

0: Chancellor, Federal University or Yekiti, Professor Olamide Kwadi will receive and collate results from all local governments before announcing the final outcome of the election. Meanwhile, city has been tightened around the island headquarters with military personnel and police maintaining heavy presence around the area to ensure a smooth and process. This followed the conduct of election in 3,163 polling units across the state. 15 parties and 2,339,233 registered voters participated in the office election. President Bolat urged Nigerians in diaspora to move beyond remittances and invest in productive sectors of the nation's economy to drive growth and create jobs. President Tinubu made a call while declaring open the Nigerian Diaspora Economics 2026 in Toronto, Canada. The president presented by the Chief of Staff, Femi Badabiamila, who said economic reforms were improving the country's investment climate, called in Nigerians abroad to invest in agriculture, healthcare, technology, energy, housing and manufacturing. The chairman of Nigeria's Federal Commission, Abike Dabiri-Erewa, said the conference was aimed at mobilizing diaspora expertise and capital for national development. The Anambra State Governor, Professor Chukwuma Soludo, said economic reforms were creating opportunities to attract investment and the country more competitively in the global economy. The conference brought together investors, business leaders, government officials, and members of the diaspora to strengthen economic ties and promote investment opportunities in Nigeria. The Academic Union of Universities, ASU, has thwarted the conversion of non-teacher academic staff by some public universities in the country. The president of the union, Professor Chris Piyuna, who stated this during an interview with Jones, said ASU is not against the move, but advised that due process and merit must be followed. According to him, laws permit conversion, such moves should be treated as fresh appointments. Professor Piyuna called for a comprehensive review of the nation's education to reflect larger particular socio-economic, cultural, ecological, and developmental realities, with emphasis on research, education, agriculture, innovation, and the development of skill development to Nigeria's unique needs. The ASU president took from the neglect of public universities and called on government to address outstanding issues, bothering on the welfare of university lecturers. He acknowledged the paucity of academic staff in public universities, but insisted that only qualified persons should be allowed to lecture. The head of civil service of the Federation, Mrs. Didi Walser-Jack, has tasked permanent secretaries in the federal civil service to provide the leadership required to promote and sustain key policies to promote professionalism, creativity, excellence, and discipline in the federal civil service. Mrs. Walser-Jack made a call at a workshop presentation of federal civil service reform documents held. She said that the policies, which included the federal public service recognition system policy, incentives and consequence management policy, federal public service mentoring policy, and the federal public service knowledge system brochure, were developed to elevate capacity of administrative workflows. Mrs. Walser-Jack admonished secretaries, directors, and other officers to ensure that the policies use measurable improvements in performance, accountability, and delivery. According to her, the firm succeeds when civil servants understand the vision, embrace its values, and take personal responsibility for delivering results to Nigerians.
1: Is your being as tired as you are, or is it just sitting still while the world moves forward? It's time to unlock the secrets of the markets. It's time to move from saving to investing. Tune in to the network studies of Radio Nigeria on Monday at 5 o'clock in the evening as we dive deep into the Nigeria's capital markets. Led by the Securities and Exchange Commission, giving you the heavyweights.
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It is moving quietly through our communities. 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

0: 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It's a mandate. If NAFDAC does not approve, the public should not use.
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3: Thanks for staying with us. And now back to electoral matters. The Osun State Governorship election held yesterday has been peaceful, with voters turning out in large numbers across the state to exercise their civic franchise. The impressive turnout reflects the strong interest of the people of the state to the outcome of the election and future leadership of the state. Mojishala Oladele, who visited towns including Oshobo, Obago, and Ikeru in Osun Central Senatorial District, observed that the exercise was held under the strict supervision of security operators.
4: Addressing this man after casting his vote at Unit 10, Ward 1, SK Ilado Iraibiji, Borikoluku Government Area, the Minister of Marine and Blue Economy, Alhaji Adebayo Itola, expressed satisfaction about the performance of the Beavers machine and the large turnout of voters for the election. He attributed the large turnout of voters to the desire to elect a capable hand that would steer the affair of Osun State for the next 4 years.
5: The turnout has been very impressive. I thank our people for coming out in mass to vote for their candidates, which I believe will be our candidates anyway. This is a progressive state. And particularly here, there's no reason why people will not come out. We've actually enjoyed the freedom of democracy all over the state, and people are yearning for a change.
4: Elijah Itola noted that only God knows who would emerge as the next governor, helping to residents to maintain peace during and after the poll. The National Secretary of the All Progressive Congress, APC, Senator Ajibola Bashir, who exercises franchise at Ward 7, Unit 3 in Osun local government area, commended the Independent National Electoral Commission, INEC, for the timely deployment of election materials and personnel to polling centers across the state. Senator Bashir praised voters for turning out in large numbers to participate in the electoral process, describing the turnout as an indication of people's commitment to democracy. The State House of Assembly member representing Ilaogu, Alhaji Sikiru Bajibari, said the exercise was peaceful but frowned at an alleged incident of vote trading by the opposition party in the state. He lauded the massive turnout of voters despite incidents of intimidation and heightened tension experienced before the conduct of the exercise.
6: What I've done now is still remain peaceful. Problems were noticed, cases of vote buying, we have them recorded.
4: Alhaji Bajibari expressed the belief that the outcome of the election would be credible. An agent of the Accord Party, Mr. Kazim Babatunde, and an agent of the All Progressive Congress, APC, Mrs. Falsat Oyinloye, described the election as smooth, following adequate planning and preparation put in place by the electoral body.
5: Everything is perfect.
7: We thank God for everything.
4: The APC and Accord agents expressed the hope that the result of the poll would reflect the true decision of the electorate. An election observer, Mr. Jake Epele, emphasize the need for the electorate to trust the process and the outcome of the poll. People living with disabilities and pregnant women, the aged, were given the preference to cast their votes at ease. Residents

0: designation center complied strictly with the vehicular movement restrictions during the voting exercise. In Oshobo, Mojisola Oladele, Radio Nigeria.
1: And still on electoral matters, a political analyst, Mr. Gideon Joe, has called for a stringent caution in the interpretation of the nation's electoral process. Mr. Joe, who spoke on Radio Nigeria's Mandate Studio in Abuja, said isolated cases of electoral irregularities should be properly investigated, but should not be used to discredit the entire election. He urged electoral authorities and stakeholders to establish the facts surrounding complaints raised by observers, saying those found culpable should be made to account for their actions. Mr. Joe also appealed to supporters of the leading candidates to remain peaceful as coalition continues and warned against relying on verified results circulating on the social media space, stressing that only figures officially verified and announced by the relevant electoral authorities should determine the outcome of the election. The National Representative of Persons with Disabilities, Dr. Chike Okogwu, said the Osho governorship election has demonstrated the growing political awareness of Nigerians and the declining influence of political godfathers. Dr. Okogwu said the electorate had become more politically sophisticated and could no longer be easily influenced by the wishes of political godfathers. He therefore called on political leaders to focus on good governance and remain responsive to the needs and aspirations of the electorate. In Ilesha East, the election has been largely peaceful, with voters turning out to exercise their franchise without major disruptions. Our correspondent Isaac Hastrop, who monitored the election in the area, reports that unlike previous elections where pockets of crisis were often recorded, the exercise was conducted peacefully in the areas visited, with voters and political actors treating the election as a contest rather than a do or die affair. Meanwhile, the Independent National Electoral Commission, INEC, has been urged to upgrade the bimodal voter accreditation system device, BVAS, for future elections to ensure optimal performance and avoid delays that deny citizens their civic responsibility. A leader of an international observers group, Mr. Emmanuel Okereke, made the call while speaking with Radio Nigeria and said the measure will ensure optimal performance and avoid delays that deny citizens their right to vote. Mr. Okereke stated that some of the BVAS machines are old and need to be replaced to make voting easier for the electorate.
2: I'm also fascinated with the BVAS machines. It looks like the old BVAS that we've been using stays in professional BVAS. I thought they're going to use a new one, or a printed one, like the case may be. But against expectation, I'm not so interested here.
1: Mr. Kennedy also said that sub-burning units need to be split due to the large number of voters, noting that this will reduce long queues and encourage more people to come out to vote. He urged the people of the state to allow peace to reign after the announcement of the results of the election. And away from Osun State, but still on electoral matters, Bauchi State Governor Bala Muhammad has declared tomorrow a work-free day to enable civil servants and other public servants participate in the August 17th local government council elections in the state. This covers workers at the local government, state and federal levels serving in Bauchi State, as well as employees in the banking sector. However, workers engaged in essential services are exempted from the work-free day. A statement by the governor's spokesperson, Mukhtar Igado, says the declaration will give eligible citizens the opportunity to vote and participate in the democratic process without being constrained by official duties. The statement also assures residents that relevant authorities will work to maintain the peaceful and orderly electoral environment, and also urges citizens to cooperate with security agencies and electoral officials in the discharge of their responsibilities. And now to other matters, the Agricultural Farmers and Traders Development Association of Nigeria, AFTDAN, has called for stronger government support to boost food production, protect farmers, and strengthen Nigeria's economy nationwide. At the exhibition of farm produce in Abuja with the theme, Empowering Farmers, Transforming Agriculture and Strengthening Food Security in Nigeria, the national president of the association, Mr. Elijah Inze, said AFTDAN now covers all 36 states, 774 local government areas and the FCT. Mr. Inze explained that the association incorporated in July 2024 from four founders in Abia State into a national association, building partnerships with ministries and agencies to advance agriculture nationwide.
3: Is to communicate with them and to give them that confidence. Abdan is here to put smile on their faces because the plight of those local farmers is our plight. Their interest is our interest. The association having formed a database of local farmers across the country, both that one of livestock farmers and the agro farmers. This effort making event today will give us a clear indication of those the farmers are going to.
1: The national president, however, identified inadequate funding, insecurity, high cost of fuel, limited machinery and poor storage facilities as major challenges and urged government and investors to address constraints affecting farmers and consumers alike. Young Nigerians have been urged to take the lead in promoting peace, tackling climate change and strengthening democracy, rather than waiting for others to create opportunities for them. The country director of the International Alert Nigeria, Dr. Kingsley Udo, made the call at a youth summit in Abuja. He said Nigeria's future depends on the willingness of its young people to channel their energy into positive change.
4: When you are a youth, there's an inner energy. There's something inside of you that will drive you, that will tell you, go and do this. A youth can say, I will rise up today and begin to touch the lives of people in my community. Champion climate change. Clean the gutters in my area. Do something within my vicinity. It is inside. That's why it's called youth.
1: The senior special assistant to the Minister of Youth Development and Youth Policy Analysis, Dr. Azizat Yishao, urged young Nigerians to move beyond complaints and actively participate in peace building, democratic governance, and efforts to address climate challenges as well.
5: We have one of the most youthful population in the world. In fact, we hold a strategic role in the future of population in Africa. And it's important that young people have the platform for them to be able to lead, not only just participate or observe, but lead in the development that they want to see.
1: The senior technical advisor on poverty reduction to the Minister of Humanitarian Affairs and Poverty Reduction, Mr. Augustin Ajijalek, encouraged the youth to speak responsibly against societal wrongs while respecting the rule of law. The Sustainable Development Goals Project Support Unit in Plateau State has inaugurated the pilot phase of its elderly care program tagged Dignity in Sunset for the Northern Senatorial Zone in Berikin Nadi local government area. The initiative, which is aimed at improving the welfare, health and dignity of the elderly, will be implemented across the three senatorial zones of the state in line with the Leave No One Behind principle. The state project coordinator, Mrs. Nambam Benjamin Lott, said the program reflects Governor Caleb Mofetuan's commitment to vulnerable groups, especially the elderly, who deserve dignity and care after years of service. She said SDGs and complementing government efforts have continued to create awareness among ministries, departments and agencies, as well as the general public, on the need to advance sustainable development and ensure that no category of citizen is left behind. Mrs. Benjamin Lott announced that the intervention consists of deliberate whole welfare packages and free eye care services, as well as other supportive services designed to improve the well-being of beneficiaries. And moving on, one thing that most people dread is old age in view of the many challenges that come with it. The fact remains that aging is inevitable. In view of the United Nations 2019 report, which projects that the number of older people will triple by the year 2050, there is the need to scale up measures as well as awareness on how the elderly can live well and healthy. Antonia Akaji, who spoke with stakeholders and some Nigerians, brings us this report.
6: I used to do house cleaning, helping my mother to do everything in the house. I don't like the things. When I marry, the same thing that I'm doing when I'm young, I used to do it in my other house. But now, when I'm old, I feel tired to be doing that thing as before.
7: When I was young, I love reading your balance sheets a lot. If I get a old or a poor, I will make sure I finish reading it before the next morning. But now I cannot do that again.
8: I used to do very good basketball. Because my physique cannot take, I really can jump. And even when I jump, my fear of breaking my bones, especially my needs.
0: Voices of Mrs. Odushola Ojewale, Chief Moshood Babitale, and Mr. Olaika Ajumale on things they enjoyed doing but could no longer do due to aging. The Deputy Director of Nursing at the University College Hospital Ibadan, Mrs. Grace Adekoya, said she was still active as she was when she joined the hospital as a staffer and at home.
6: Few of my colleagues that we came in, especially in 1992, they were calling us a workforce. Till now, it's like we still find ourselves to be like the workforce. We are still at the forefront of activities.
0: Aging, according to Wikipedia, involves changes in human being over time, which cuts across the physical, psychological, and social aspects. These changes affect reasoning, thinking, and can predispose many to sicknesses such as cancer, Alzheimer's disease, diabetes, cardiovascular diseases, and mental problems. Records show that out of estimated 150,000 people who die daily across the globe, two-thirds die from age-related causes, lifestyle choices, and socio-economic conditions. Secretary, Nigeria Union of Pensioners of Oyo State, Dr. Olusegun Obasanjo, described aging as grace if one did what is expected. Dr. Obasanjo urged senior citizens to take life easy and not allow the social, political, and economic situation in the country to weigh them down.
8: If you start worrying your life about your children or your grandchildren, you lose your life and they will continue. So that is another problem with us, and that is another problem that causes rapid age.
0: Similarly, a geriatric social worker and executive director, Center on Aging Development and Rights in Ibadan, Mr. Olaika Ajumale, cautioned young and those in their middle ages from engaging in activities that could adversely affect their lives when they become old, such as smoking, excessive alcohol intake, eating lots of salty and sugary food.
8: And like all sedentary, it has a lot of effects on all areas of body. We're socially connected. Today we have many elderly people who are living in isolation and loneliness.
0: Tapping on contentment as prime key to happiness and life, a public affairs analyst based in the U.S., Mr. Olatunde Adelakun, urged people in this category to be grateful for what they have, irrespective of their circumstances.
9: Contentment at 50 and above, wherever you find yourself in life, thank God that you are still alive. If you're in, there's nothing like eating healthy.
0: Consultant Geriatric Psychiatrist, University of Ibadan, Dr. Ufisayo Idubadebo, counseled older adults to take care of cardiovascular risk factors like diabetes and hypertension while paying closer attention to their vital signs like BP reading and blood sugar levels. As such, would go a long way at helping them to live well. More recipes for aging and wellness are given by the experts include dietary modification, 6 to 8 hours of sleep, drinking water frequently and slowly, not gulping it and not before getting into bed, intake of fruits, nuts and vegetables, as well as exercise. In Ibadan, Antonia Akonji, Radio Nigeria.
1: 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You're listening to the news on the network service of Radio Nigeria. In the headlines this morning, coalition of results of the Osun State government election reaches final stage. Federal government has tasked permanent secretaries on accountability. Still to come, cleric wants corporate bodies to champion projects of sustainable development. And on the foreign scene, earthquake kills 47 people in Indonesia plus. State House down. Sports, the commentary, Cyberscope, newsroom headlines, and weather forecast. These are all shortly. Please stay with us. Radio Nigeria, uplifting the people and uniting the nation.
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10: 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Nihao, China, on the network service of Radio Nigeria, every Wednesday at 5 o'clock in the evening. Nihao, China, brings China to Nigeria. Don't be left out. Nihao, Nigeria. Nihao, China.
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12: Thanks for being there. The Redeemed Christian Church of God, RCCG, has called on faith-based organizations, government agencies, corporate bodies, and wealthy individuals to initiate projects that improve living standards and promote sustainable development at the grassroots. The pastor in charge of RCCG Region 10, Abuja, Jide Akiode, made the call in Abuja during the inauguration of a borehole in Gosan community as part of the corporate social responsibility of the church, aimed at improving access to portable water and enhancing the well-being of residents. Pastor Akiode said provision of basic amenities such as water will reduce unnecessary migration and competition over scarce resources, stressing that small interventions that directly affect people's lives will have far-reaching consequences. Also, Pastor Nan Ogu, an assistant pastor in charge of Christian social responsibility, said the decision to provide water in Gosa was informed by the obvious need for portable water in the community. Pastor Ogun described Gosa as a relatively new and developing community with inadequate infrastructure, noting that the church experienced the same water challenge during the course of the project. Mr. John Bagu, who spoke on behalf of the traditional ruler and residents, commended RCCG for the intervention, saying the borehole will address one of the pressing needs of the developing community, where access to water had remained a major challenge. The Director General of the National Youth Service Corps, NYSC, Brigadier General Olabunle Nafiu, wants the 2026 batch new Team Corps members to take advantage of the skills acquisition programs of the scheme to enhance their financial growth. The Director General made the call during a visit to the NYSC Permanent Orientation Camp in Ezaima, Obere, Nkwere local government area of Imo State. He explained that skill acquisition and entrepreneurship development program going on in the camp was part of efforts to ensure financial independence during and after the orientation course. Brigadier General Lafiu called on Corps members to respect the culture of their host communities and integrate themselves beyond religious and cultural orientations to foster unity in line with the objectives of the NYSC. The State Coordinator of the NYSC in the state, Mrs. Doris Elwose, who described the visit of the Director General as a moral booster to the Corps members, noted that the youth have continued to exhibit the zeal to render selfless service to the entire nation. The Niger State Office of the Public Complaints Commission has resolved over 700 cases within the last 2 years. The Federal Commissioner, Public Complaint Commission, overseeing the affairs of the office, Alhaji Abdurrahman Mohammed, gave the figures in Mina at the end of a 4-day training on digital transformation, artificial intelligence, and e-complaint management for ombudsman institutions in the North Central Geopolitical Zone. Aliyu Mohammed brings us details.
13: The Public Complaints Commission Act P37 under the laws of the Federation of Nigeria empowers the commission to investigate administrative injustices, bureaucratic errors, and the abuse of office by public and private institutions as well as corporate companies. Based on this mandate, the commission in Niger State within 2 years received over 1,500 complaints, of which 700 were resolved while another 800 are still receiving attention. The Federal Commissioner, Public Complaint Commission, Niger State Office, Alhaji Abdurrahman Mohammed, said, to be fair to Nigerians seeking for justice, the Commission is collaborating with other partners to speed up cases that require wider consultations. The Public Complaint Federal Commissioner explained that the choice of digital transformation, artificial intelligence, and electronic complaint areas of priority during the event was to bridge ICT gap and hasten resolution of cases.
14: The whole world is going digital. We too have to change. Before, we did not have computer-based examinations in secondary schools. It's paper. Now, you have to be computer literate. So it's the same thing that is happening in the civil services. The AI and other digital tools to enhance productivity.
13: Two of the participants, Al-Hassan Mohammed from MENA office and Habiba Tanjuma from Suleja area office, appreciated the commission for the training.
15: Oh, we are on manual. Where somebody will bring a complaint, you research his complaint, you process. But now, you only use an AI as an example to do some instructions.
16: I really appreciate. My prayer is that those things that we have learned, we put it into practice so that we see how we can move this commission forward.
13: The four-day interactive provided opportunity for about 90 participants to sort clarification on areas that require expertise. In MENA, Ali Muhammad, Radio Nigeria.
1: The service has called for stronger collaboration with government agencies, communities, the private sector and the media to improve fire prevention, emergency response and public safety. And the Controller General of the service, Samuel Olumode, made the call in Abuja at a national stakeholders summit on fire safety and the induction of FFS public relations officers from the 36 states and the FCT into the Nigerian Institute of Public Relations, NIPR. Mr. Olumode said urbanization, industrial growth, complex infrastructure and climate change were creating new fire risks, emphasized the importance of public trust, professionalism, transparency and effective communication. The Secretary of the Civil Defense, Immigration, Correctional and Fire Services Board, retired Major General Abdulmalik Jibrin, commended the Federal Fire Service leadership for the promotion of more than 2,000 officers, induction of over 700 cadet firefighters, rehabilitation of more than 40 firefighting appliances and utility vehicles, and expansion of fire safety partnerships. In a goodwill message, the Director General of the Federal Radio Corporation of Nigeria, FRCN, Dr. Mohammed Mulama, pledged continued collaboration between Radio Nigeria and the fire service to educate Nigerians on fire prevention and emergency response. Dr. Bulama, represented by the Director of New Media, Henrietta Ibrahim, stressed that every second counts during fire emergency and urged the new PROs to use all available communication platforms to disseminate accurate fire safety information. The NIPR President, Dr. Ike Neliaku, pledged to institute support to the FFS in developing a strategic reputation and communication management framework. And on the foreign scene, at least 47 people have been killed after a magnitude 7.7 earthquake struck Indonesia. The official death toll has been rising as a search and rescue operation gets underway. The National Disaster Management Agency said several people have been injured to varying degrees. Hundreds of buildings in the region have been damaged by the quake and dozens of earth shocks that followed. Reports say the earthquake is the more destructive its effects on the surface tend to be. The next is Statehouse Diary.

0: Welcome to another edition of State House Daily, where we bring to you last week's happenings from the presidential villa. I am Hamza Al-Ghali. President Bola Tinubu called on the Independent National Electoral Commission, INEC, and security agencies to ensure a peaceful, free, fair, and credible governorship election in Osun State. The president urged INEC to uphold the integrity of the electoral process and ensure the election reflects the will of the people, describing the poll as an opportunity to demonstrate the commission's preparedness for the 2027 general election. He also directed the Inspector General of Police and other security agencies deployed for the election to provide maximum security at polling units and protect voters and electoral officials from intimidation or disruption. President Tinubu urged the people of Osun State to come out and exercise their civic rights peacefully, assuring them that necessary measures had been put in place to safeguard lives and property before, during, and after the election. In another development, President Bola Tinubu said Nigeria's refineries will be revived through proper research, restructuring, and effective management to make them profitable. The president stated this when he received the National Executive of the Nigerian Union of Petroleum and Natural Gas Workers, NUPENG, at the presidential villa, Abuja. President Tinubu said the government will undertake detailed technical and financial assessment to identify the challenges affecting the refineries and develop sustainable solutions.
1: The ordinary people, receiving salary at the federal government regularly, it affects all the market women around us. But it's through perseverance, endurance, and good determination that we can bring about a relief of a newborn baby and a pregnancy. You see the joy of life. It is. The motherhood is painful, but the joy is everlasting. And I will promise you, you will enjoy better Nigeria.
0: He also promised greater inclusion of NUPENG and the presidential CNG initiative, while urging the union to ensure the benefits of compressed natural gas reach commuters.
1: And the threat of possible strike and some staff notice. You may strike all you want, but for a subsidy will be gone. And today, to the benefit of our great country, I will soon publish the utilization of what it is of possible strike. And some staff notice, you may strike all you want, for a subsidy will be gone. And today, to the benefit of our great country, I will soon publish the utilization of what it is.
0: NUPENG President Salim Oladiti commended the president for removing fuel subsidy, disposition as courageous and beneficial to the economy.
1: Your action has turned federal waste into massive construction sites. Everywhere you go, you see contractors are working very seriously. For men, the good road is different between arriving home safely and never arriving at all. A past stretch of highway, rehabilitated and constructed, severed accident, fewer spillage, fewer left.
0: President Bola Tinubu welcomed the growing continental recognition of Nigeria's customs modernization program. The president recommended the selection of a subsidiary of Nigerian-owned Quem for a 20-year multi-billion dollar African continental area custom modernization project. The project, to be led through a Nigerian firm, will deploy digital and fiscal infrastructure to improve customs processes, cargo tracking, border and trade data exchange across participating African countries. Then Tinubu said the development validates Nigeria's capacity to be homegrown solutions for the wider African market. In the meantime, President Bola Tinubu approved the landmark reform that replaced project-by-project negotiation with a transparent investment framework to unlock up to $50 billion in deep offshore invest. This is in addition to restarting Nigeria's large capital offshore development that have remained stalled for decades. Reform establishes a transparent investment framework capturing the next generation of deep offshore development. The investment, according to President Tinubu, will begin with the $10 billion Bonga Southwest project project while strengthening Nigeria's competitive global mobile investment capital. The decision centers on President Tinubu's engagement with the chief executive officer of Shell PLC, Elson, during which the president directed the development of the wave of measures required to unlock Nigeria's deep offshore investment line rather than pursuing project-specific solutions. The government is expected to transform the directive into a comprehensive investment framework applicable across multiple categories of qualifying development. Still during the week under review, federal government is set to introduce a nationwide radio frequency station system for livestock to track animals and help curb cattle rustling and farmer herder clashes. Minister of Livestock Development Alhaji Idi Maiha disclosed this at the presidential villa after briefing President Bola Tinubu on the ministry's activities since creation in July 2024. Alhaji Maiha explained the system will require livestock to carry electronic ear tag identification and geolocation to enable authorities to track and recover missing animals and build a national database of the country's stock resources.
2: Any animals that are lost, either by straying or some other form of losses in terms of cattle rustling, these animals will be tracked, they will be geolocated, they will be recovered, and that there will be proof of ownership. Therefore, we want to work along with all stakeholders to make sure that this is what we need to stabilize rural areas, non-territorial, in terms of avoiding farmer herder clashes.
0: Alhaji Maiha also announced plans to modernize the red meat industry through the established modern abattoirs and meat processing facilities, while efforts underway to expand dairy production and commercial fodder cultivation. He also disclosed plans to boost the poultry industry.

0: importation of hatchable eggs aimed at reducing delays in supply of their own chicks to local producers.
1: Today, the open places that we have are not really good for public health. Therefore, we are urging stakeholders and other to move up to the next level and modern abattoir processing of red meat. We've also not left behind the issue of development.
0: On the occasion of this year's International Youth Day, the First Lady, Senator Luremi Tinubu, joined the global community, highlighting the significance of this year's theme, different context considerations. The First Lady explained that young people share common actions for quality education, meaningful employment, and a more sustainable future. She encouraged Nigerian youth to remain focused, resilient, and hardworking to harness the power of education in an active citizenship to pursue their dreams and contribute to a more peaceful and prosperous Nigeria. That's it, this week's edition of State House Diary, bringing you last week's happenings from the Presidential Villa, the seat of government. I am Kalgali.

0: you, Hamza, and now we bring you an obituary. Thanksgiving Mass for Mrs. Virginia Opa Nima will hold today at the Immaculate Conception Catholic Church, Obama, in Yongugu. Abon, the same local government area of state. Mama Virginia was buried on Friday, 14th August, at Barra's family compound after a Requiem Mass at the Immaculate Conception Catholic Church, Obama. Aged 104, Virginia Opara is survived by children, drowned children in another room, among whom is Martha Opara of the FRCN Administration Directorate. And now to that with the sports. Giant Killers, Malawi set for final showdown, Cameroon, in the Women's Africa Cup of Nations in Morocco 2026. And Nigeria's Junior D-Tigers set to battle Mali in final of Under-8 Women's Afro-Basket Championship. Plus, the Geo Greens return to Division 1 following an impressive performance in the 19 Men's Cricket World Cup Africa Qualifier Division 10 in Kigali, Rwanda. Allah Modato brings us details from the ever-buzzing world of sports.
1: A brand new champion crowned tonight when the Scorchers of Malawi clash with indomitable Lionesses Cameroon in the final of the 14th edition of the Women's Africa Cup of Nations, Morocco 2026, with a record $2 million first prize on high. The Malawians, who are ranked 253rd in the world, are inspired by the Winger Sisters, Kansas City-based Tenwa, the captain of the team who had 5 goals in the tournament, and joint leading scorer Tabita from Lyon, who has netted 4 times. After starting with a shock 3-2 win over Nigeria, they spanked Algeria 3-1 in the semi-finals. Malawi head Koba Moore says his team will be targeting victory in tonight's final to make history for the nation.
2: First of all, thank you for my talent for reaching this state final. And for my players, I think they are way up. This is going to be another difficult game. We're playing a big team as well. So these are big teams, and I think we take care of them as the teams.
1: For the 22-year-old Cameroon heroine goalkeeper, Mikeli Gina, the indomitable Lionesses want to get only the trophy back home.
3: I'm happy today, so I'm so happy to continue to support the

0: final of the 2026 FIBA Under 18 Women's Afro Basket Championship. The Nigerian girls defeated host Cote d'Ivoire 53-50 in the second semi-finals on Friday night, reaching the final for a second consecutive edition after finishing runners-up to Mali in 2024, sending the players into rapturous celebration after the tension-soaked contest. The Malians narrowly defeated Egypt 57-55 in the first last four contests. By getting to today's final, the Junior D Tigres have secured qualification for the 2027 FIBA Under-19 Women's Basketball Cup in China. Meanwhile, Nigeria's Junior D Tigers defeated Rwanda 75-48 in a classification match to clinch ninth place at the 2026 FIBA Under-18 Men's Afro Basket Tournament. Nigeria's Junior Yellow Greens have booked their return to Division 1 after signing off their International Cricket Council Under-19 Men's Cricket World Cup Africa Qualifier Division 2 campaign in emphatic fashion, defeating Sierra Leone by 165 runs to secure second place finish. The Junior Yellow Greens won 4 of their 5 matches, ending the tournament with one of their most convincing performances, a dominant victory that underlined their readiness to return to the higher tier of African youth cricket. In their final outing at the Gahanga D Oval in Kigali, Nigeria posted an imposing 311-9 from 50 overs before bowling Sierra Leone out for 146 in 45.5 overs. The 165 run margin provided a fitting finale to a campaign in which the Yellow Greens steadily grew into the tournament. Nigeria will now share the Division 1 stage with Namibia, Tanzania, Kenya, Uganda, and Rwanda, bringing a new set of challenges and opportunities for a young side that has just proven its ability to compete and win under pressure. Premier League champions Arsenal and reigning FA Cup title holders Manchester City will face off in the 2026 FA Community Shield today at the Principality Stadium in Cardiff, Wales. The match will be the 104th installment of the FA Community Shield and mark the official start of the 2026-2027 top flight English soccer season. Crystal Palace won the 2025 FA Community Shield by defeating Liverpool 3-2 on penalties following a 2-2 draw at Wembley Stadium. Manchester United has won the most FA Community Shield titles with 21, followed by Arsenal with 17 and Liverpool with 16. The 2026-2027 season of the Spanish La Liga kicked off on Saturday with 2 games being played as Deportivo Alaves thrashed Getafe 3-0 in the opening match. The Big Three did not feature because champions Barcelona and fellow giants Real Madrid and Atletico Madrid will only begin their seasons next week. This is because clubs who had players in the semi-final of Beyond at the FIFA World Cup were given an extended break, with 7 Spanish sides represented across the 4 semi-finals, although 4 of them were due to face each other in the opening weekend. I am Alambo Natoye.
1: And that takes us to the commentary, which is on the voice of reason, why Nigerians need to listen to one another. It is written by Kabir Babatunde of our legal department.
2: To listen means to make an effort to hear something with attention and understanding. A Turkish proverb says, if speaking is silver, listening is gold, while an Argentine proverb says, who speaks sows, and who listens reaps. These sayings underline the importance of listening as an essential part of effective communication. Speech is meaningless without listening. Even radio broadcasting, which depends on the spoken word, is ineffective without listeners. Listening promotes effective communication, strengthens social interaction, and deepens human relationships. Without it, relationships may remain superficial and fail to attain genuine companionship. Sadly, attentive listening appears to be at a discount these days because of distractions, biases, and mental wandering. The trouble with not listening is that it prevents people from truly understanding one another. When supposed listeners consult their phones, yawn repeatedly, nod sleepily to pretend they are paying attention, or even fall asleep during a speech, communication becomes a shiny theatrical exercise. Some people are more interested in eavesdropping on the private affairs of others than engaging meaningfully with those around them. Others hastily jump to conclusions because they are already preparing a response before the speaker finishes. Instead of listening

0: carefully and making informed judgments. They focus on what they intend to say next. Preconceived notions also constitute barriers to effective listening. Some people reject a message even before it is fully conveyed because they have already formed an opinion about the speaker or the subject. Although unfamiliar accents, poor articulation, and speakers who talk too quickly can make listening difficult, mental preoccupation and distractions can also interfere with understanding. A speaker may be audible but still fail to communicate effectively if the audience is mentally unavailable. It is unfortunate to hear some members of the older generation complain that the attention span of Generation Z has been shortened by the distractions of high technology. Rather than dismissing young people as incapable of appreciating complex information, society should encourage better listening habits across all generations. Perhaps, if Nigerians continue to struggle to listen to one another, the establishment of an institute dedicated to teaching the art of listening may not be such a bad idea. Better listening habits across all generations. Perhaps, if Nigerians continue to struggle to listen to one, the establishment of an institute dedicated to teaching the art of listening may not be such a bad idea. Even the most ardent listener can become tired by a long, complex, or boring speech. Apt humor, pauses, and clear language can make it more effective and sustain attention. Good listening requires setting aside the self, giving others the opportunity to express themselves, hearing what may not be outward expressed, and seeking to understand the real message. Greek Stoic philosopher Epictetus is often credited with the observation that human beings have two ears and one mouth so that they may listen twice as much speak. The message remains relevant and promotes wisdom, patience, and understanding, producing hasty conclusions. The Bible reinforces people in Matthew chapter 11, verse 15, and chapter 13, verse 9. And I quote, has ears to hear, let him hear. Similarly, the Quran in Surah Az-Zumar, chapter 13, verse 18, praises those who listen and follow the best what is said, describing them as people of understanding. Listening clarifies intentions, reduces errors, prevents misunderstanding, and helps resolve disputes before they escalate. It takes listening to understand and be understood by one and all. For Nigeria, the lesson is particularly important at a time when political, ethnic, religious, social and economic crises often threaten national cohesion. There is an urgent need for citizens and leaders to listen to one another with open minds. Listening means giving someone a fair opportunity to be heard, understood, and considered. It is therefore not too late to end the need for attentive listening within the Nigerian body politics. If Nigerians, and indeed the world, would learn to hear and understand one another, many of the fault lines that have created intractable conflicts could gradually disappear.
1: That much on the voice of reason, why Nigerians need to listen to one another, written by Kabir Babatunde of our legal department and read by Miriam Sanjon. A report just reaching us says the Osun State candidate of the court party in the governorship election, Senator Adela Adeleke, has been declared winner of the election held yesterday in the state. The returning officer, the Vice Chancellor, Federal University of Oyekite, Professor Joshua Oguwole, said Senator held a total of 511,067 votes to defeat his closest rival, Din Oyebamiji of APC, who garnered 444,815 votes.
2: Ademola Jackson Nurudin of Akoti, having satisfied the requirement of the law, is hereby declared the winner and is returned.

0: him by the returning of his high signature, 16th day of August, 2026.
1: With this declaration, Senator Ademola Adeleke has been re-elected governor for the second term, and we hope Radio Nigeria bring you of the election's results in other parts. And on Cyberscope, most on the election in Osun State, which has dominated conversations on social media platforms. The attention is the state government's result at the polling unit, which has just been announced. Meanwhile, the same individual has alerted security agencies about incidents concerning the election. And in Osun State, former military president Ibrahim Babangida is trending after saying the first military coup in Nigeria's history occurred without civilian involvement or support. A user at Olabisi Ajala agreed that South have either supported or sponsored some coups. And in Malawi, an alleged disagreement between Nigerian and South African lawmakers at Commonwealth Parliamentary Association Africa Region Conference has generated reactions. The argument reportedly centered on whether violence against fallen nationals in South Africa should be described as xenophobia or discussed in terms of illegal migration. And that's on Cyberscope. Keep the conversations going and connect with us at Radio Niger and the hashtag Cyberscope. Today's Cyberscope was compiled by Abdullahi. And for news of headlines, we begin with the Vanguard. It says 18 years after, AFC moves to review president, governor's lawmaker's pay. Last July, penury killings worsen after Miyete Allah leader shot. Check out these in the punch. Fake agency, disinstall reps panel report. Plateau raises the alarm over increased takeover into orphanages. DHU raises the alarm over the attack on X account. Why we risk our lives to vote, we are citizens. And on the leadership, it says ranches I'll take to see in the interest of Benue people. That is who is saying this, Governor Alia. And out of the mission, police arrest 10 suspected human parts dealers in Oyo, recover charms. News from headlines this morning. For weather report, sunny skies with patches of clouds are expected over the northern region, with chances early morning thunderstorms with light rains over parts of Sokoto, Zamfara, Kaduna, Borno, Taraba, Adamawa, and the Federal Capital Territory. In the southern region, cloudy skies are anticipated over the region, with chances of light rains over parts of Oyo, Bayelsa, Cross River, and Akwa Ibom states. To end the news, here is a recap of the major stories. We just announced that the results of the Osun State governorship election has been announced, which the incumbent governor, Senator Ademola Adeleke, declared winner for the second term in office. The head of civil service at the Federation, Mrs. Didi Walson-Jack, has tasked permanent secretaries in the federal civil service to provide the leadership required to promote and sustain key policies. The Redeemed Christian Church of winner for the second term in office. The head of civil service at the Federation, Mrs. Didi Walson-Jack, has tasked permanent secretaries in the federal civil service to provide the leadership required to promote and sustain key policies.

Christian Church of Glencoe. Declared winner for the second term in office. The head of civil service at the Federation, Mrs. D.D. Wilson-Jack, has told secretaries in the Federal Civil Service to provide the leadership required to promote and sustain key policies. The

0: It's another glorious day in the presence of the Lord as we bring on the Lord's side with Venerable Oladende Olotu, a prayer inspires you to key into and enjoy a more productive and fulfilling relationship with God through our Lord Jesus Christ. Listen and be blessed.
1: Good morning, beloved in the Lord. For the name of the Lord, another opportunity to be in His presence. Oh, another grace are given to us that we may share, that we may learn.
2: To, you know, what you're seeing there right now.
3: Thank you. 2 moments ago, he talked about the leadership election. He was chair, overlay of the Federal Reserve Institute. The candidate of the Accord Party, Governor of the State, Governor Ademola Adeleke, as the winner of the 2020 presidential election in the state. According to him, he said the party candidate, Governor Adeleke, could pass 111,067 votes. So the seat is closer to the SPC candidate, Alhaji Damidi, who garnered 444,815 votes. And the candidate to the African Democratic Congress, Dr. Najib Sali, called the highest vote, which is 17,180.
2: Okay. Good to know. What is the reaction of the party agents and the rest of them? How are they reacting to the results announcement?
3: You know, the many parties are very happy. And I can tell you that some of the people in the hall too is investing them. And he spoke finally immediately after the announcement. That is the source of the governor's team, the money campaign chief. Professor Mr. Tolino Bajan Besi appreciated the people and appreciated Mr. President for ensuring that the election went free and fair. He also thanked us for voting the governor again. That's why that, according to that's why that the governor was unable to induce people with money. He appreciated them and promised that the governor will not disappoint them.
2: Okay, that's good. What about the people around the INEC office, the residents of Oshua around the INEC? How are they reacting? Have you been able to step out?
3: I'm not able to step out.
2: Okay, we'll hear from you and maybe some of your colleagues within the town to find out how they're also reacting to the festival development. Oyodu Adeyi from our INEC office, thank you.
3: Thank you, well done.
2: All right, that's it. We have Dr. Ibrahim Modibo, scientist and public affairs analyst with us in the studio. You're welcome, sir.
4: Thank you much, Fubarabebo. It's wonderful to be with you on this platform.
2: All right, so good morning, Nigeria.
4: Good morning.
2: We're also expecting Mr. Tulis, another political analyst and governance commentator, to join us. I'm sure they perhaps is on his way. But Dr. Modibo, both of us had the results at the same time, except that we had it in two different places. But your reaction, you know, before we go into details, how did you feel?
4: Well, Nigerians have spoken, especially the Oshun people have spoken. And this is democracy in action. I'm very happy that with the thought of maybe undue political influences that had to do with vote buying or vote trading, we have seen that the people are very resilient. They stood their ground and also held their position.

0: time group with a view to broad spectrum of the political processes and also in the corridor of democratic principles where the vote really counted. I'm happy the current governor, whom they call the Mole or the Dancing Clown, a very happy man of the happy people, going to convince his compatriots for them to vote for him. This is one of the most keenest contested elections I have seen under this democracy, especially in this year. For the mere fact that there were pressures from all the other contestants, especially the APC and the ADC, all of them were voice. Although there were 15 political parties with 15 allies, with the late entrance of the SDP, we've seen that democracy really was, for a very obvious reason, that if you look at the trajectory and the wherewithal, you know, of political permutations, nobody expected it to be an easy sale. But I can see that with the government emerging with over 500,000, 511,067 and 16, while the APC got 444,815,
1: yes,
0: and then ADC 117,150, 180,
1: yes.
0: So if you look at the pattern and also if you look at the outcome of the elections, it really showed that the confederation of political aristocrats, especially within the party, which fortunately the governor occupies, has been able to mobilize resources, both human and material, to make sure that the people have been gingered, people have been motivated through sound political theories and practices, where he has been able to tell them for him to have a second term based on his own performances, and I think the people were happy with him. So that is why this morning we've seen how the elections have gone, especially yesterday, which was largely very peaceful, except for a few problems here and there. I think the whole issue is very commendable. I most sincerely appreciate and commend the Federal Radio Corporation of Nigeria for the wonderful reportage of events throughout the instances. You not only this time around, but all the time. I've always been monitoring the facts that are there, which your reporters with expertise and professional candor have been able to bring out very solid, very profound, and really professional calling to meet up to the challenges of the current political affair.
1: Thank you very much for that. We appreciate that. Let's look at some of the statistics and maybe find out what you think are the reasons. Now, 906,390 people have collected their PVCs. Okay? And then those that voted were 1,005,800. So, do you think that is an improvement?
0: Well, if you look at the trajectory, or better still, if you look at the stats based on the poly unit or what have you, from my own calculations, I don't know whether I'm right or wrong, but over 3,373 or 76 poly units. PVCs collected so far was 81.5%.
1: Yes.
0: There were 332 wards. Voter registration so far, 2 million. The registered voters,
1: yeah,
0: 2.3 million.
1: Yeah,
0: exactly. Now, if you look at the trajectory, or just you know, when we look at the framework,
1: yes,
0: of the voting pattern, our number of registered voters, we had students occupying the first position with 752,000, and then we had old traders with 408.

0: an artisan, 320,000. Now, of all this, students occupy 32.2%, artisans 20.7%, and artisans 13.7%. Now, and other fishermen 187,000, 8.0%, civil servants 115,000, 4.9%, yes, 4.9%, yes, and others. So, if you look at the issues based on the registration, it has improved. Because why? Because people were enthusiastic, people were resilient, people felt that look, this is the time for them to gravitate towards tranquility and also the provision of social infrastructure and also meeting the learning aspirations of the people who they felt they only had the key or the wherewithal to perform. And therefore, consequently, the people became sympathetic. So if you look at pre-election problem, it was recorded a lot of violence and we had widespread violence and they felt the governor was at the receiving end. In fact, most of his billboards are down, and I think that has aided to having the sea of the common people. So they came out in large numbers to appreciate the of Nigerian politics by way of supporting the governor and also voting him. So I think consequently, the large numbers that Oshun recorded as registered people that got the PVC over 1 million and voted and what have you, I think it is a commendable decision. Because unlike other states where we find apathy, voter apathy, people felt that look, it's a normal thing after all. They know who win before even the ballot is. But this time around, they were determined because they were not sure what maybe some political permutations would be, especially with this approaching hurricane, which is the party sweeping almost all the elections in the states. And this also pointed that 2027 elections, I mean 2027 elections, is going to be.
1: I was going to ask. Yes. I remember something you took. Yeah. Of Yaga Africa saying this election being, and I remember saying to myself, we always say litmus test, litmus test. Now you said it is a pointer in what sense? Because we talked about the fact that the Oshun people were sympathetic to what has happened to their incumbent, and so they came out and defied all odds. What do you think we should now do? It is a pointer. What should Nigerians now do to sustain the tempo?
0: Yes, I said it's a pointer because Mr. President has rightly said that the election in Oshun should be done that to conduct the election in a fair and credible atmosphere. And also, sounded a note of warning to security agencies and also the INEC to make sure that the votes of the people count. And I think it is in that direction that people answer the clarion call, where they would be resilient. You can see women, I must commend women, Mr. Fubara, because believe me, what I've been seeing on the television and also on the radio, the people, especially women, have done very, very well in coming in large numbers. And they stood their grounds. Despite the sunshine and in other places, the rain, maybe, they stood their grounds and they voted. The old people, too, I must commend them. And also the young ones. Although in other climes, the old people were weary, the youths were restless, and the putting class were the best friend, despondency. But under the present circumstances, we can realize that the people don't challenge the office by way of sitting down in their voter cards and also go through the BVS and what have you to make sure that they've been captured. They refused. And after the election, they also stood their grounds and waited for the results announced. So

0: the resilience of the ocean world, and I think it's highly commendable. So for me, for a very obvious reasons, I must commend the people, and I think if other Nigerians from other parts of the country or from other parts of states in the country will stand their grounds and also make sure their vote count without necessarily compromising, because it's only when you guess that the security forces as well as electoral people could be able to manipulate any result. Once you stand your ground and you hold it firm without check, despite hunger, despite thirst, despite what have you, and also inducements, because I've been able to note with great concern financial inducements, and not only financial, there were some things, so you were given salt, they were given semovita, you know. So it's only cooked food that I've not seen, you know, dispensed to people on the lines. But however, all these things were given, and the accounts were also credited based on the allegations being able to hear from people. So I think the Ekiti people have shown compassion, the Ekiti people have shown resilience, and the Ekiti people have shown that true to type, they are people that will stand their grounds and also make sure that the vote is highly commendable.
1: Okay, 20,721 votes were rejected, you know, based on what the professor told us in 2017. So it means we still have rejected. The thing happened, and how can that be avoided?
0: You see, Mr. Pepper, elections, if we are unable to complete where the listed candidates are, we are going to find it very difficult, if not impossible, to pass through, you know, the conduit pipe of scrutiny. You must be able to stamp your thumb on the correct party logo. If you put in between two parties, it means you are undecided, because they are lines. So every party has into a corner. So you have to put your thumb in the box. Once you put it in between, it nullifies the process. And therefore, these are some of the issues, you know, that people might be in a hurry, you know, and collect that they want to stand at this, and then most probably find their way out, you know, to go and rest at home or to go and feed. I'm so happy that Ocean people, I am very
1: proud. You are really impressed with the turnout.
0: No, very curious.
1: Yes, it's my
0: life. Turnout of Ekiti people. Ocean people is out of the ordinary, and I must commend them a very wonderful job. You see, there are some people that are even on the voting lines from 2 o'clock up to around 5 or 6 because of, you can see women, old people, children, they mobilize.
1: As I thought that people were even saying that Sosten, we might not get a large channel because some of them who even connected at least be in Oshun at that time. You know, but surprisingly,
0: you also had a high percentage in other states like Ekiti, where they had the last elections. You will find out that some of the students were only, you know, they were only going to part in large numbers. They were playing football. Some were even just sitting down, you know, idly, because they were showing I don't care attitude, and that's not a very good thing, you know, for our democracy. The young people must imbibe democratic culture. They must be able to know that they are the future leaders of this country. Whether we like it or not, this class of politicians will be either sooner or much later, and therefore must sit down to make sure that they imbibe democratic culture as they are the torchlight, torch bearers of the society. And therefore, anything short of that, it could be unacceptable. Therefore, I must commend the Ekiti students. I don't know why my instance always came back there. Yeah, Ekiti students for this wonderful appearances, the honor, and I think they have done great service.
1: Mr. James Ubuchukwu, just looked in, so good. You're welcome to our studio.
2: Good morning.
1: He's one of us. I don't know whether he was in Oshun, that's why he's happy now. But we would like to thank you for us. The results have been announced.
2: Yes.
1: Dr. Modi was talking about his reaction and what he sees, what he sees.

0: happened and why it has reflected in what it is today. But what are your own thoughts?
1: I think I'm not surprised by the result, because that we are dealing with a state that politically, you know, have observed up to three off-cycle electoral states. And there's one state that people are so precious to the point that you can hardly sway them, you know, in a particular way. They are the kind of follow personality instead of party, you know, so look at personalities more than political parties. And of course, what stood out for me is that despite all the threats, you know, and the tension leading to the election, we still discussed people brace all the odds and they came out to vote, although we are still here to get the statistics of turnout with respect to the number of PVC collected, because we had about...
0: Statistics of turnout is here already.
1: Okay.
0: Yeah. Okay. We also declared the election. We declared the winner.
1: Yeah, I'm talking about the percentage.
0: 1,005,000, yes. You know, I get to see.
1: 1,005,000.
0: Mm-hmm.
1: So
0: I'm let me give it to you from the correct measure. 1,800,000 votes cast. 1,800 for 2,000 votes cast.
2: Out of 2.3 million.
1: Okay,
0: so let me look at those that collected PVC. Out of those that collected PVC.
1: That's 1.9 million that collected PVC. 1.5 million voted. That's more than half of the people that almost that's about 80-something percent.
0: Yes.
1: Which is impressive. So as I was saying earlier, Osho people are politically conscious people. And they are one they have this culture of voting at all costs, the point of even traveling from different states. Somebody went from Cote d'Ivoire to come and vote yesterday there. So just imagine how these people can be very serious about voting. Another good thing that is peculiar with Osun people is the mandate protection.
0: Mm.
1: So they don't just vote and go away. They vote and they protect their vote. I remember the last off-cycle election, you know, they voted, and despite the that were drizzling, they were there in the rain, from the barricade around the place, and as they are counting and sorting the ballot, the people are counting the measures put in rain alongside the people that showed in that way. There's no way can see that miscounting or that way. They don't only vote, they stay to protect their vote. And I think it was a tight race. We cannot say none of them did not perform well. They performed according to their popularity and, of course, the acceptance of the people. It was a tight race, and, of course, congratulations to all the political parties, and congratulations to the people of Osun State for their decision. And, of course, I hope that not just congratulating them, they should be able to ensure that the 9 years of the dancing governor,
0: let's leave that. I don't like that because people are now beginning to make some very unguarded statements with it. So let's just call him governor, not Danny.
1: That's what he called himself.
0: Well, he has to say that because at that time perhaps it was necessary. But just call him governor. I'll stay with you before we go to our first report. What issues, especially the people of Osun State, should be paying attention to now with the announcement of results? What are the key issues they should go to now?
1: I think when it comes to issue, you know, largely the state has been civil service state. It happens to be another state that is sitting in one of the great gold mines in Nigeria. So I think the people of the state should be looking at how they can be transitioning gradually from civil service states to the more productive. They have the arable land. Then the gold mining we have there now, I think one mining company that is there, the rest are artisanal mining. If you go to Osun River now, so that the place is in yellow because of activity of illegal mining and all that. So what they should be looking at in terms of going forward is how they can transition the state to a more productive state where can they engage in other entrepreneurial endeavor. You know, they have the goal, so what stop the government from looking at how they can engage in public private partnership in gold refinery? Is the other part of the world is doing that in the other part of Africa and all that? Because what is going on there is illegal mining, one, and of course, it's toxic to the environment, it is detrimental to the environment. And of course, they have a population which, from statistics, they say that are reluctant to the government should.

0: back to farm. This is a program that is attractive to the youth, that will get youth back to farm. Of course, other entrepreneurial endeavor, because we are living in it, it's no longer the time that we have to for much stock capital to get people working. So the governor should start making his last four years to be a memorable one in terms of service day. Of course, the bar of development in Nigeria has been so that we celebrate construction of and flyovers and the like. Over some states, they are having flyovers first time. Yes, as much as we need flyovers, the number of vehicles we have in a particular place, we are putting flyover. Based to all that developmental concerns and all that. So, healthcare, education, and all those things are something that people should be okay now, because people need to be healthy, people need to be educated. Of course, when these two in place, then prosperity will follow up.
1: No, no. Analyze mobile. I want us to take a report, our first report. The ballot is the electorate tool by which demands for improved security, care, affordable and quality education, youth empowerment and other basic social amenities are met. As Osun State elects or has elected another governor, it has changed now. Residents demand not only above to make life easier, but also for political office holders to be accountable in their stewardship. And so in this report, this will carry us through the expectations, priorities, and concerns of voters across the state. And well, now that we can say, now that the result has been declared. Go on.
2: But those promises are often not fulfilled, and at all times, a difference exists between what was promised and what was delivered. Voters, both old and young, are concerned about action, jobs, stable economy, security, and other amenities. A resident of Oshogbo, Mr. Bayomi Oyeleke, who observed that security of lives and property should be the first priority of the new government, maintained that school cannot run, any business grow, if people don't feel safe.
3: Amateko has to be educated to be provided with everything that will make them to face all these enemies.
2: Mr. Oyeleke also urged the new government to reopen farm settlements to overcome food scarcity, as well as ensuring good road networks, farmers in bringing their produce to the consumers. Another resident, New York.

0: most especially in the rural areas. Besides, electricity too is also important.
1: Describing education as light that breaks the circle of poverty, Mr. called on the incoming administration to subsidize education, particularly at the primary and secondary school level. If it could not, a graduate, Mr. Misa Yokule, noted that it was a need to equip young people with skills, resources, and opportunities to achieve financial independence to reduce youth restlessness.
2: The incoming government should be able to give youth startup grants to start small business and to help in digital acquisition program to fight unemployment.
1: Ms. Ayokule also need for the incoming administration to check brain drain in the health sector and ensure that primary health care centers in every ward are equipped with modern equipment and drugs. Other respondents, including Mr. Yoba Nifolowosele and Mr. Yodeji Oluwanife, called on government to make their votes count by doing what is expected of people resorting to industrial actions to demand for their rights.
3: To operate a continuity government,
4: government should do what is necessary to make our votes count. Most of the times our votes are not counted.
1: The drone maintained that when expectations are not met, it could lead to frustration and anger on the part of the citizens. Emileka Olufunke Adeosun, Radio Nigeria.
5: Thank you, Funke. So we should say it's like Funke and but as a multiple, you heard it, and people have missed their voices to what they expect to see. But what are your own thoughts?
3: Thank you, bro.
5: Set an agenda.
3: Let me welcome my.

0: comfortable.
1: With money and
0: a body with
1: thank you, sir.
0: It's you, Mr. Fubara. To me, I see Ola Adeleke as a high profile politician of the state that belongs to the political aristocrats. Family, lineage have all been politicians of record and politics. A grassroots mobilizer, a charitable Democrat with uncommon grace and compassion, who nuances have been able to bring out infectious charm in terms of social mobilization as a dirty machine, although it's a wish.
2: Yeah, because it's a very mob of
0: years.
2: You
0: know
2: what I mean?
0: He
2: said, our music runs in that family.
0: He
2: said,
0: it has not stopped him
2: from being
0: more. And really sad that some governors, some particular governor,
2: I know who you're talking about.
0: Yes, they came out investigating him because of his dancing side. But that governor has not been dancing. And he has not been dancing.
2: Well, that's your own opinion.
0: Yes, that's my own opinion, which I hold dearly to.
2: Okay.
0: But I strongly believe that Mr. Adeleke has been able to do well. Although I've not been to Oshun, but based on reports as a journalist, I've always in tune with some of his workings. So, the people of Oshun are happy. If they're not happy, they couldn't have voted for him. Because, as Mr. Jones has rightly said, people of conscience, they are people that have real political awareness, where they've been able to grow from the shaft. If you could see Adeleke defeated an incumbent, then who was not performing by own standard? Now he came to the saddle and was able to perform very well. If he had not done well for the Oshun people to appreciate the dynamics of his politics, they would have tried to.
2: Well, let's look at
0: you can see the number of votes
2: there,
0: you know, that got to cast. And I think it's a well deserved election based on what we've been able to see. And I think the peaceful conduct, despite shortcomings here and there, I think on the overall, we must commend the electoral processes and we must commend the people for doing a wonderful job.
2: Okay, Mr. Obuchukwu, one thing I noticed, you know, while the results were being announced, and even before it was announced, when the process came down to ensure that the party agents signed this piece of this camp, we've had situations where you see party agents saying they're angry, they didn't sign, but this time, everybody signed peacefully.
3: Yeah.
2: You know what I'm talking about.
3: Yes.
2: And the whole process was so seamless. What do you think to that? And how can we, you know, ensure that it's that way?
3: I think by the time when the results were clear, I quickly activated my IRF portal. What stood out for me, or what impressed me, that the clarity of the our less mutilation compared to before, the writing are very legible, and upload are very, very clear. So I don't know if they've improved the length of the previous machine, but it was clearer. So it has no ambiguity, and they are able to have such kind of result compilation. And of course, the result I've listed in from 888 and the lives, and of course, the one they're using transmitting to the local government level. I think compilation will not be very bad. You know, what we'll be having all this while is experimenting with this process. Because if you remember before, after the compilation and the polling, you take the physical results to the information center. And along that line, folks, you know, hijacking, maybe election pirates, jack the results midway. But this time around, you transmit it physically to the other quarter. The agency have a copy. So by the time the agency comes up with a copy and the results in the other, there will be no room for, you know, scrap or fight during the compilation process. So now, I'm making that one of this time, this is what my principle on my card.

0: the political, I mean, the particular communities, and then you have no point in agreeing it because all of us endorse it that this is what we have. But the political party, they've changed in terms of the party agent, because before, what we normally have is that the good people that are legitimate. So at the end of the day, they don't know what they are compiling, what they are even signing. But this time around, if you see the level of people that are coming as party agents, it's becoming clearer. Because they're in the streets, they just understand the process. It doesn't be able to defend the principal all the way to the coalition center to that result is announced. Then, another reason for another thing that you could adduce to the for the peaceful nature was the build up to the election. The tension was high. Compared to the last election, there were more re-election violence than anything. But last election, there were no re-election violence. There was not even violence during the election. So for one soul that died in there, then. But this, according to NBA sources, we lost about 12 people. The people that died, you know, during the election, and the security officials, they quickly swung in. They arrested almost 100 people, according to them, before Sunday. So that explains why there were serious minimum violence today. And of course, as coalition center, it's not where you want to foment violence. Security operatives are there to pick you up and deal with you. So I think we need to commend the security operatives for protecting the democracy yesterday.
1: What are the, common challenges that may arise now that the results have been announced?
2: Well, first and foremost, I think we have to look at the elections from a very wider perspective. And I think the government has embarked on constructive engagement for collective bargaining, especially with his policies of, and programs in action. I'm sure he must have been able to talk to, to tell them on the need for continuity based on some of the sounds that he has been able to bear on the ground. So the challenges now should be to critically improve the optics. What is this? Network of roads, provision of infrastructure, especially electricity, putting food on the table, looking at security. These are issues we should not be noted so much with issues of these kidnappings and this thing, but all the same, the time to fortify the security networking apparatuses to put it, it conforms with the national security architecture. Now, the government has been able to secure the ticket for consolidation now. The time for electioneering and sloganeering is over. So, what needs is for him to make sure that he implements people-oriented policies and program action based on the fundamentals of his party and based on his own convictions on what to do. He should make sure that he carries along, because as of now, Nigerians are in dire straits. The issue of provision of food, of which people are hungry, he needs to improve, you know, the social well-being. And well, in trying to even assuage, you know, the problem of servants by improving their salaries and what have you. So he should carry that along, provide job opportunities, because Osun State is a state that has the, one of the largest number of universities in Nigeria, if not the largest. And there are a lot of students from that area. There are a lot of graduates from the universities who don't have jobs. And therefore, you should broaden the horizon by finding what to do, especially within the agricultural sector. I was made to understand that they have a lot of fertile production of food crops and what have you, and exports. So he should open the horizon by employing most of graduates by going via technology, not the, you know, the
1: Smart agriculture.
2: Exactly.
1: Yes.
2: And
1: smart technology.
2: And I think, yes, in politics, your political rivals could say anything. Mm. They were talking about even the roads he was constructing, they are not of standard. But, you know, when you look at that man, you know that he's an urban man, very civilized and highly sensitive to the nuances of the people.

0: in America. So you know what Standard is all about. He has been able to, based on my research and findings, he has been able to bring people from out of, even consultants out from the America and what have you, to make sure that all the road networks and what have you are of standard. So I'm sure he should continue in that trajectory. Provide education. Education is very, very fundamental. Of which Oshun is one of the leading states in this country. Therefore, he should improve on that if possible, give free education to the less privileged and those that cannot, that may not be able to, with pressures of feeding the family and also paying school fees and what have you, which is astronomical. Mm. So therefore, I think these are some of the things that you should look at. And also the issue of transportation. Mm. You know that hyperinflationary trends in terms of petroleum dispensation. People are in serious problems when it comes to money to even pay for transport. So if you look at that sector and then how you could turn around the fortunes of the state, I think it's the right trajectory.
1: Okay. Now we are trying to mix gender for the winner. I think it's a good time to take this report.
2: Sure, Luga.
1: Stakeholders are reflecting on the state's rich history, cultural heritage, and evolving political landscape. For many residents, the new government must not only understand the political realities of the state, but appreciate the historical and cultural uniqueness as a foundation for social development. And say, Wasim Ajadusu examines how these funds need to shape the next phase of activities in Oshun State.
3: Oshun State was created on August 27, 1991, from the old Oyo State. State name after Oshun River occupies strategic position in Nigeria towards geopolitical zone and is widely regarded as a custodian of Yoruba civilization and tradition. The state is home to several cool landmarks, including the Opaunamiyan in Ile-Ife, often described as cradle of Yorubaris. Its cultural assets, festivals, and traditional institutions. Speaking on

0: because of its historical significance and the annual Oshoshogbo Festival recognized internationally by UNESCO, which remains one of the major state cultural attractions. He maintained that the annual event brings together indigenous visitors and devotees from across the globe, thereby promoting cultural preservation and economic activities of the people of Osun State. Apart from culture, politics has remained in defining features of Osun State since its creation. The state has witnessed intense political competition, producing administrations from different political parties and ideologies. A political analyst, Mr. Waidi Lawa, noted that Osun State had always been politically vibrant.
1: The area that the next address will focus on: security, agriculture, education, and health of the society.
0: Mr. Lawa said elections in the state were often keenly contested because the electorate was politically conscious and actively participate in the democratic process. He noted that political developments in Osun State frequently attract national attention due to the state's strategic role in the Southwest politics and its influence on regional political calculations. A youth advocate, Comrade Ebenezer Olusegun, said youth are only interested in governance that creates opportunities and leaders who can build on the state's heritage while providing solutions to present-day challenges.
2: More youth can get involved in technology and digital information services so that more jobs can be created and more youth can be empowered.
0: Comrade Olusegun urged political leaders to design programs and policies that will focus on youth and women development to position them for survival in the face of the current economic situation of the country. In Elisha, Wasiu Ajadesu, Radio Nigeria.
3: Many thanks, Wasiu. I like the way you report when you started with the cultural background, the heritage, went into politics, talked about the political consciousness of the people, which Mr. James Buchko and Dr. Molibo have also alluded to, talked about agriculture, the need for people to be equipped with skills, the need for people to be equipped with finances for businesses. But what struck me is that if you're politically conscious, Mr. Buchko, why still go a line of for salt and 1,000 naira?
4: Well, I'm rather disappointed or surprised by the vote buying that went in Osun. From records, I heard that some political party are paying up to 30,000, some are paying up to 20,000, and the like. And of course, the reason for that is the phenomenon I would call national cake mentality. You know, they believe that this is the only opportunity for me to get something from the political class. So they see it as their own national cake, which is a very, very bad ideology that you are adopting as Nigerians. So Nigerians believe that anything that is coming from the government is for us to share. So they are sharing their own idea. So this is our own. Let me take it. It's the same national cake mentality that makes people to go around town and be stealing manhole cover. It's the same political national cake mentality that makes people to go to bridge and be removing the iron rods from it. But that I was in Metama, I was trying to locate Nile Street. Lo and behold, the sign close to Nile Street has been stolen and all those things. So these are how some of us in Nigeria will reason. We believe that if we have opportunity to collect from government, we should collect it. So now, but the difference about Osun people and other voters is that they will collect your money and they will do what they want to do. So you see, so I think it's something that we cannot say they are collecting it because they are hungry or they are collecting it because they are naive. They are collecting it because
3: a sense of entitlement,
4: and they cannot just avoid not to collect. And of course, it's a warning sign to other future contestants in the state that vote buying won't work there. If you want them to vote in power, increase your popularity, increase your impact on the state. You don't need to be a state governor to start impacting on the people. If you are a political, if you are not a political ambition in the state, what stops you from empowering the youth? Just as your reporter has said now, digital skill. If you bring out 100 million as a politician, which is not big money to you, you can empower several.

0: get them laptop or even phones, and they start making money. So a youth that made up to the making money from the empowerment for 4 years will not go to vote for another person. So these are the things they are not thinking, you know. So by the time you bring money, the people like Oshun, they will collect your money and still vote for who they want to vote, and your money will enter the bush, you know, as it is.
1: Okay, Dr. Modibo, now that the governor has won, you know that even before the election was concluded, he was raising alarms, you know, made some complaints. I listened to one particular one where he said somebody came into the state, he himself another, but we're gone past all that now. The question is, you can't work alone. How, what is your advice to him in terms of, you know, working with other political parties? You know, because I saw a narrative that said sometimes we get so angry that we abandon parties that even have good ideologies that we can borrow from just because they did not support us. So what is your advice in terms of, you know, ensuring that he keeps the state of mind and works with maybe even his closest rival?
2: Thank you very much, Mr. Fubara. But before I go to the question, let me also add value to Mr. Wojcicki's contribution on the issue of people collecting things.
1: Okay.
2: I think it shows this goes a long way in displaying the kind of outrageous example of Brazil impunity, where you find people lining up to be given 1,000 with salt. It is a shame.
0: Yes, not that, not that they cannot afford it.
2: But I also saw where people are complaining that some people are given money but they have to swear with them. Yes. Or give things in deity.
0: Exactly.
2: But if they betray the person, it will kill them. But unfortunately, this moves to their ground. They collected some of them. After collecting the money, yet they went and bought what, I mean, voted for their conscience. So, it's not a good thing. Mm. This culture of vote buying and vote trading must stop. And we've seen what has happened in Oshun, which could be broadened, you know, to see the centrality of it across the country. And I think it's a very good decision that Oshun have done. They voted their own choice, and I think it's good to go. But however, we have to look at, going back to your question, what the government needs to do now, as you stated, now he has won, he is a governor. Therefore, he is not in the opposition again, he is the governor of the state. And what he needs to do is to mobilize both human and material resources to see to the success of his administration. There is nothing bad in him getting good hands from the opposition to team up, those that will be willing to work for him, to team up and work with them.
0: Absolutely.
2: All we need is provision of social infrastructure, making government accountable to the people, providing all the things that the people are lacking, and make sure that his government is based on transparency, accountability, and good conscience. The Ekiti people are the winners. I do not believe
0: our show people.
2: I mean, the Oshun people. Yes.
0: And you have to mention it several times.
2: Okay. The Oshun people are the winners under this democracy. And to me, the game changer in the road to these elections is the issues of these PPCs, the givers, and also the functionality of the IRS. Based on my documentation and analysis, it has been stated by the Kuka Center that about 58 beavers were malfunctioning, but 41 was immediately resolved. There was also 323 reports of electoral offenses. 103 was for vote trading. This include voter inducements, multiple voting campaigns at the polling units, exposure of ballot papers, and other and impersonation and what have you. So this form the fulcrum of some of the electoral offenses and also some of the issues that had confronted the electoral process. However, it has been surmounted. You see, when there is a will, there will always be a way. And I am sure that Professor Amupita should be commended.
0: Yes.
2: along with INEC and also the security agencies for being very fair, very firm to a fault, in make sure that in making sure that the vote of the people count. And therefore, under the current power.
3: Okay, sorry to interrupt you, yeah, but we have one of our correspondents on the line.
2: Okay.
3: Isaac Astro. Isaac, good morning. Isaac, can you hear me? Good morning.
4: Good morning.
3: Isaac.
4: Yes, good morning.
3: Yeah, I can hear you. We can hear you, rather. Where are you at, and tell us what is going on?
4: I'm driving from Ijebu Jesha towards Lesha. I'm approaching Ilo Jesha.
3: Okay.
4: And the atmosphere is best described as calm. And everybody is going about these are normal business. People are on their way to the church. The churches are open. A few patrol vehicles of the security operatives are sighted as I'm driving. So, as I said earlier, everything is peaceful in Indonesia, and I can say it is a land entirely. I spoke with KBC about a couple of minutes ago. He expressed satisfaction with the comportment of the electorate. He said, as the father of all, he did not expect them to take some violence, and he said he is happy with what he's seen. I mean, the post-election reaction of his people. He later asked them to maintain the temple and see one another as brothers and sisters. That election is not enough to divide into the land. People should just maintain their peace and ensure that there is no trouble.
3: Okay, what's the name of the KBC? We'd like to have it.
4: His name is Imperial Majesty Owa Clement the Hastrop. As you know, called the Third Owa Otoko Admiral and the paramount ruler of Ijesha Land.
3: All right. Isaac Hastrop, thank you so much for letting us into what is going on where you are.
4: You're welcome.
3: Thank you so much.
4: Thank you.
3: Well, as you heard, the place is peaceful, calm, and people are going about their normal duties. When I say duties, you know what happens on Sundays? People go to church. For those that maybe have closed early, they're going to open their business premises. It's 9 o'clock. Let's take a break and we'll return shortly.
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6: Nigerians are peace-loving and hard-working people.
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0: Studio 2026 Oshu Mandate Studio, and this morning before 8 o'clock, Professor Joshua Ogumole, probation officer there, announced Ademola Adeleke, the incumbent, as winner of the Osho State governorship election with a total of 511,067 votes. He was closely followed by the APC candidate Nuruddin Oyebamiji with 444,815, and then ADC got 17,180. If you do a calculation between the winner and the closest rival, you have a difference of 66,252. We have two guests in the studio who have been analyzing the issues and trying to speak to the incumbent governor who has won a second term and what he should do. And they are Dr. Ibrahim Modibo, he's a political scientist and analyst as well. And we have Mr. James Ogochukwu, who is also a political analyst. And they have been talking to us right from when the Monday studio started at 8 o'clock. We've taken two reports, and then, of course, we've heard from two of our reporters, Abiodu Adewiye, who called us from the INEC office, and then, of course, Isaac Hastrop, who was driving from Ijebu Jesha to some other places, and we even spoke to the KBC there, and he said the whole place is calm. We'll continue to have discussions, of course, in the course we'll take more reports. Mr. Ogochukwu, let me begin with you. What should the, you know, electorate expect now in terms of accountability? And I want to throw it back to them, because the governor, also when he was campaigning, also made, I'm sure he must have made new promises. I have some of them here. Oh, this is not the time to go back. That window has elapsed. But how should they? Because sometimes people find it difficult to hold their leaders accountable. What should they be doing now? Because followership is also part of it.
1: Yes, like I always said, the threat to democracy in Nigeria is not the political class and not the security. It is not the IMF. It's the citizens themselves.
0: Yeah.
1: And why do I say so? By the time you start having bad followership, because as much as we have bad leaders, we have bad followership. So voting is not enough. You voted the person in power, just like you employing somebody to your firm and you want to supervise the person. The person will begin to misbehave and they will ruin everything. So accountability is very, very important, because that will determine how the next 4 years is going to roll out. And that will determine how the next policies and programs are going to play out. For instance, there have been allegation and accusation that the government is being run by the Adeleke's family. I don't know how true that is. Put up stories of how social agencies or commission and everything is being handled by Adeleke and the like. So I think in terms of portfolio distribution, the people should be alert to how it's being distributed, because everybody in the states across all the three senators should be represented, because it's not their people that voted Mr. Adeleke to power. It's the whole of Washington
0: State.
1: So now in distributing portfolio, it should spread across every single senatorial zone, and there should be balance. That's on one point. And the second point is that people should now pull up the manifesto of Adeleke, Mr. Maran, and be looking at the timeline of delivery and form themselves as an accountability team that will be asking questions about the delivery. We are not talking about them making demand this time around and just do the manifesto.
0: Mm-hmm.
1: So if the governor can fulfill even 55% of his manifesto, I think in the next election, any person coming through his party or through his political structure will be clearing way for him. Because I've always said, any performing government does not need to campaign too much to win an election.
0: Mm-hmm.
1: So everything boils down to win an election. I mean, performing. How do you perform? It's when the citizens are alive to their responsibility to be a good followership. But what we used to have in Nigeria is that after voting, everybody will go back and wait in the next 4 years, which is not very okay. So the citizens should ensure that they hold the government accountable in the fiscal responsibility, in the infrastructure, in social amenities, and of course in job creation across the state, because the banditry we are talking about today is a result of neglecting youth for too much. By the time you don't engage youth positively, some bad element will engage them negatively. Like I said, the gold mine is there. It's an opportunity and low-hanging fruit for them to explore. The Osun groove is there. Before the election on August 7th, people came all the way from all over the world. Yes. I've been to Osun Groove in a very large place, sitting on how many hectares of land. What is the government doing to ensure that this place is a tourist attraction? You know, these are what people in other Middle East come to religious ground, the likes of Jerusalem and Mecca and other. So if you can have people from Brazil coming to Osun Groove and everything, we can organize more programs. Now, what does that do? Protests will be booked. People that are doing one or two services will have a good day during that period. So these are the low-hanging fruit that we can take outside the box and stop looking for federal allocation every end of the month.
0: Before I have a question for Dr. Midibo, but I think this report will lead us to that question. The rising cost of living and economic hardship has continued to be a source of worry to Nigerians, especially people in Osun State. The state is predominantly a civil service state due to the large percentage of its workforce solely employed by government and the private sector. Residents are increasingly expressing concern about their economic well-being and the need to put in place good policies that would improve the standard of living. And so our correspondent, Adejo Oke Adebisi, examines the key economic issues affecting the people of the state and plans to address them.
2: The Adebisi survivor depends on how the next administration plans to address long-standing problems of poverty, unemployment, and rising prices of goods and services. An agriculture expert, Mr. Samuel Adesoye, who observed that most farm settlements in the state are faced with encroachments from mining exploration, complained about poor access to farm input storage facilities and bad rural roads, making it difficult to move farm produce to the market.
3: There are so many things that could actually be put in place. Number one, to ensure that there's a structure that gives aim for sustainability. Because we discover that nowadays there are no enough equipment, and that is keeping the younger ones away from agriculture.
2: Mr. Adesuyewo said Osun residents need concrete solutions, not mere campaign promises, maintaining that the next governor must work towards saving the state from imminent environmental degradation, internally generated revenue, rather than relying solely on federal government allocation. A trader, Mrs. Ella Adebayo, observed that industrial sector remains underdeveloped, with few functional factories, citing epileptic power supply and multiple taxation as major setbacks for small-scale business in the state.
4: We can create a platform where the grants give out soft loans with little or no interest rates to fish out those people who they know are actually serious. They have business idea, they have a business working, they just need funds that will really help a lot of business people.
2: Mrs. Adebayo will complain that poor power supply has crippled most businesses in the state, tax the next governor to address this problem. A youth, Ms. Omonifemi Adefemi, maintained that employment is the first proof of a safe, secure, and prosperous future, hence the need for the new governor to deliberately make youth employment a priority.
5: It'd be nice for the government to actually create more hostels in school areas. That way, easier for students to afford accommodation. Imagine a student paying over 500K for rent in school. That's too much.
2: Ms. Adefemi, who expressed optimism of a better Osun, emphasized the need to address insecurity problem facing the state to attract investors, noting that development can only thrive in an atmosphere of peace. In Indonesia, Adejoke, BBC, Radio Nigeria.
0: Back. Adejoke, many thanks indeed. Let me go back to this chat, and I have a reason why I'm going back to it. Students, 752,000. This is how the voters were shared. And then, Dr. Modibo, you talked about it when we started. 832.2% trading. That's traders, 493,970. That's 20.7%. Artisans, 320,416. 13.7%. Business, 265,370. 11.3%. Fishing and farming, 197,312. 8%. Others, 152,224. Civil servants, 115,158, 4.9%. Public servants, 48,920, 2.1%. Housewives, 13,063, 0.6%. As we've said, when we started, students need the highest. So it now brings us, a student responded in that report we just heard, how can you pay rent of 500,000 and all that? What should the government now do to address, especially in the rural areas? Because if you follow the trajectory of the reports, of the results, you know that it was increasing from the 30 LGs, am I lying?
6: Yeah.
0: It was inclusive. So what should you do to now reach those at the grassroots? You know, sometimes we do things in the urban centers and we don't really penetrate into the grassroots, especially for the youth population and the students who decided to register.
6: Thank you very much, Mr. Popo. Napoleon the Great, the architect of modern Europe, has been severally quoted as saying the world suffers a lot. Not because of the violence of good people, not because of the violence of bad people, but because of the silence of good people. Therefore, these people have been speaking out, especially the students. Now, it's time for the governor to sit down and address some of these fundamental issues of great importance in the lives of the younger population. Because this population, which is the highest in terms of registration under the current democratic fanfare, needs to be addressed critically. He must look dispassionately into their problems, which ranges from payment of scholarships, most likely free education, maybe from the lower level up to secondary school or thereabout. Looking at the issue of this hostel that this young lady has rightly stated, and also job opportunities, because this is a civil service state, and therefore most of them are dependent on education and dependent on what government, patronizing government. Therefore, what does he do? I strongly believe that with the elections that have gone, it's time to settle down and think ahead with the greatest thinking of improving the lives and welfare of the people, especially the younger population. The students, over 700,000, have given the governor the mandate, because I'm sure they have formed, you know, a very, very formidable base of his winning this election. Whether we like it or not, His Excellency Governor Adeleke must wake up. In the issues that made it to be a slumber from in the first term, it is now time for a wake up call. And therefore, issues of this culture should be addressed. There is one thing magical. If you can construct overhead bridges, construct roads, I don't see why, you know, hostels, accommodation, or whatever for students cannot be provided. That's why if we look at the federal government, we have to commend the federal government at this juncture, because most of these universities or federal government, they don't charge this much. They don't charge this much. Hostels, you know, they are within the reach of the common man, and also with this name phone and what have you, it has been able to assist a lot of families. However, what the government needs to do is he should look towards the youth, provide job opportunities. Agriculture, based on my findings, is one of the critical areas mechanized agriculture, as I've stated. Let me reiterate again for the end time. We must look into that. Provide job opportunities. These job opportunities is just like a kind of it's the same. The old ones that are paying school fees, do everything for the children, and now the children will be growing up to replace the old ones. Once the old ones are ready, the children now will be on top of the situation to provide the well for the families. And therefore, this time around, look at the economic problem of the country generally. What does the governor need to do? Improve salaries, allowances for the people, and make them happy. He's a happy governor, and therefore the people should be happy. Therefore, I think, in all honesty, I want to believe that elections are over. He must address some of these issues, especially that of students that gave him, you know, the bulk of the votes, so as to And you know, from my examination, Mr. Fubara, could you believe that I've seen that Osun seems to have the highest longevity of people in this country?
3: Many.
6: A lot of this, look at them. Yes, look at the people based on statistics. Look at all people. They can reach 150 years old. So, God has given them that grace.
3: Yes.
6: You know, and the latitude to live longer.
3: Mm.
6: Therefore, we should take care of these boys so that by the time they grow up, they start working, they'll be able to fend for the old and the weary old people. I think God bless Oshete and also may this rain be a stepping stone to greater heights for the governor and the state in trying to prosper with a view to meet up to the yearnings and aspirations of the people.
3: Okay, let's look at party, how would I put it now? Party structure, party facelift, if you like to call it. And what do I mean by that is that, you know, like when we're announcing the results and they flashed the three major contenders, VDC, APC, Accord, somebody near me asked this question and said, what of other parties? You know, that tells you that, yes, it happens everywhere. There are those who are the major contenders. But how can other smaller political parties now, especially if we see this peace that has reigned, go on with subsequent elections, this calm environment? And why I'm asking this is because you know that pilots sometimes deregister parties and they will tell you lack of activity, no office and all that, which their constitution allows for. And then you see people, the parties going to court to say, no, you can't deregister us. How can smaller parties now begin to, yes, I might have called 234. There was a number like 234. You can understand. There was also 88. But that means you have a presence. For you to have called 88, you have a presence. No matter how small it is. How can they now leverage on the opportunities around them to have, you know, a greater voice?
1: Okay. I think once a candidate, you know, always a candidate, in fact, somebody that is from during the 2019 election, in his inaugural address, he was the third winner of the 2019 presidential election. So he did it. I think what they can do is that for the fact that you have come out to contest, it shows that at least your party trusts you. They look at all the members of the party, how many votes you have, and of course you stay true. And like Rogers and everything, and they are trying the ballot, so it's a big win. Then again, when you look at it, there are two things they can do. One, you check what it takes within you if you can. It will boost the profile of your party. Like I used to say, you don't need to be in a political party or a ruling party to impact on the people. That is the way we are missing it here. Like if you look at the US, for instance, now, the Democrats and the Republicans, those are the major parties, and a lot of people think that they are running two-party system. No, we have several other parties, and some of these parties can still claim we are only interested in winning county elections. They don't want to even contest for presidential election or anything, but they will say, okay, this particular county, we want to win it back-to-back. This particular local government, we can win it back-to-back. So, now, when most of the party misses it is that you have a party that is just newly registered. You are not even one local government councilorship, but you want to win governorship. It doesn't work that way.
3: Mm.
1: So what you can do is that, okay, now, ruling party will support you as a governorship election, but at the grassroots level, support us to win local government chairmanship, councilorship, so on. So these are the way they can consolidate it. The other way, which is the one that the political party or politicians look at, which is the lazy one for them, is decamping. You know, they will just decamp to the ruling party. Okay, now it was PDP that Derek used to come to power, now because of the crisis in PDP. Accord Party suddenly has become the ruling party. They go from nowhere. So you see, that's how it is. So now, the constitution has given them the leverage to the camp. But for me, that is a very easy way of doing politics. Because if you have been registered, you should be able to make impact one way or the other. It should be, it doesn't take anything. You know, as a political party, you can say, okay, you are giving scholarship to many students, just as you have said. You don't have to be in power to do that. We are taking care of student hostels, so something, you know, you do with painting your political party logo and all that, but you don't have that kind of philanthropic tendency among the political party in our midst. So, going forward, I think the other parties that are not very popular can support the ruling party to achieve their mandate. They can play a lot of roles in the new government, and of course they can consolidate their own party and be winning election. When they want to do that, and like, what we are having now in Nigeria is that we don't feel the impact of other political parties. If party A is the ruling party in a particular state, then we sweep all the local government
6: elections.
1: And that is what the important part the ruling party will win everything. So I don't call that democracy. Because a situation whereby the ruling party wins the local government system, no local government can ask them questions. And of course, that separation of power is no longer there, because I was reading a report the other day that despite all the efforts being made from Jonathan to Buhari to Tinubu, the governors are still holding strongly to the force of local government. It's not really easy, despite all this. So by that, we start having a truly multi-party system where you have other smaller political parties winning local government chairman before that the governor cannot single-handedly be saying that he controls all the party structure of the state for taking over all the local government or holding on to their phone. So the political parties at the global level, they still have a lot of work to do. Because if they don't do all this in suggesting, it's very easy for them to be completely deregistered. Of course, I will encourage them to deregister any political party that cannot even be any local commission. And don't have any
6: reason that.
1: Yes, we don't have any reason in migrating our ballot paper. If after 4 years you can't win local commission, then what are you doing as a political party? So that was the reason somebody like Babangida had a two-party system, NRC and STP, and later Bacha was proposing five political parties, because calculating the cost of putting that long ballot paper for a party that has no impact in any way, you know, these are the critical questions you should be asking as well. So, you know what wants if you work, you just have an impact, and that's the only way you can do.
6: But the one we want to do, so you know, yes, before I go to the next thing. Chukwu, let me disagree with you.
1: Okay.
6: Small in this direction. You see, in a multi-party democracy, I'm looking at the issue of politics from a wider perspective based on multi-party democracy. Parties must not win at either the federal or maybe at the state level. There are parties that are supposed to be small parties that aggregate opinions in the local areas. And therefore, if you can win councillors, maybe about 100, or if you can win councillors at the local government level, you're good to go. Because we have to improve the optics. We have to look at democracy not really from you winning the presidency only or the governorship or chairmanship. Even if you're going to win councillorship, it's good to go. And it improves our democratic culture. Under the purview of national democracy, there is a need for us to break the ceilings with a view to protect the low-hanging fruits so as to make democracy work. And how do you do that? We must encourage political parties. Although there are some of these political parties that are just like armchair political parties that are not, they are very redundant.
1: That's in the US and
6: talking. Yes, yes. So, but to me, there are states, if you go to countries like Kenya, even Britain and all that, there are parties that are concentrating on provincial areas. If they are able to aggregate and mobilize people at the provincial areas so as to vote for them, trial representation, they are good to go. So,
7: you say provincial, that's where they have
6: subnational. Okay, not metropolitan.
7: Mm.
6: You know, the subnational
7: at the grassroots, what we call states.
6: Yes, at the grassroots.
7: Mm.
6: So, I think I will align myself with Mr. Ogochukwu's submission that truly some of the political parties are redundant. But we need to encourage them to see how they, even if it's councilorship elections, so as to broaden the horizon of political multi-party democracy. Because if you look at a country like Nigeria, under globalization and multiculturalism, of which we are part and parcel of, we have to expand the horizon. The horizon is so wide enough, they can accommodate everybody. And that will let them restrict. But we have to make sure that democracy works, and that is the beauty of democracy, by at least enlarging the court. However, in this Osun election, I think we have seen how the election went. It's so sad that out of 15 political parties, you know, lately, SDP was included.
7: Yeah.
6: Some of them don't know whether they're going to vote. I think some areas of areas, I have seen none, no vote, even one.
7: You understand?
6: Yes. So, to me, it's a major setback for a political party.
7: Not to have one,
6: not to have even one person.
7: Mm.
6: That means even the chairman of the party or the
7: English,
6: they didn't vote for this. So it shows you let me just land, Mr. Wichu. It shows you the issues involved in politics. I was surprised. I saw on the television Bello Mamudu of the ADC coming out in strong terms to say that, look, he's not backing a candidate of ADC, Mr. Salam,
7: you see,
6: but he's backing the current governor. So, you see,
7: I think three or four people did that.
6: Yes, so you
7: party.
6: But you see, that is the beauty of democracy and the beauty of choice.
7: Mm.
6: But a lot of people will see that anti-party democracy, of which I strongly believe it is, whatever it is, no self-centeredness. Agree with, if you are in a party, agree with policies, programs, and also the people you are presenting. Anything short of that is resulting to a person contesting for governor without even one single vote in our area.
7: Okay, Mr. Ogochukwu, it seems as if technology got better this time. We've not had them, we don't know what the reactions will be from other parties, we still wait. But so far, discrepancies were not in very high numbers. And you said that when you started. From IREV to PVAT to all the tools, you know, of transmission, there was a seeming quietness. I remember in one of the elections, I can't remember which state now, I think it was Kogi or so, there were so many who were calling, no, what I have on paper is not what is in the IREV, what I have on IREV, and we've not really seen that kind of backlash here. How do we, because this is just one state, 2027, we're talking about 36 states and the FCT, and we know that it is in when we have the general one that we seem to have more problems with it. But what would you advise INEC to do to ensure that the same past mark they have with Osun is sustained?
1: Well, when it comes to technology, that's one thing all of us we should have at the back of our mind. Technology, as we speak, as we are sitting down here, the searches are going on a regular basis, and it's being improved on a daily basis. You know, as we speak now, electric vehicle is taking over fossil fuel vehicle, and you need to ride one of the electric vehicles to just see that the future is here already. So now, if you look at technology advancement in INEC now, from the smart card reader to the BVAS and all that, so what we're having now is an improvement on the BVAS technology, and that's what INEC should be looking at ahead of 2027 election. It's the first live charge commission. They are not under any ministry, so they get their allocation directly from the federal government. So let them carry out their research and see how they can use the latest technology to go into 2027 election. Because if you are having the kind of iron bats experience glitches in 2023, Nigerians will not forgive them this time, madam. You shouldn't even think about that one. So whatever it will take to get the latest technology, they should embark on that. And not only embarking on that, training their staff to make good use of it on time. Like I said earlier, the big vast result I saw this time around, less motivation. So maybe that's likely should be attributed to a better trained ad hoc staff. Secondly, the clarity of the picture is much, much beautiful. That could be assessed to the lens of the viewers. So, like I said earlier, there are technological advancement on the regular before now and December. There will be new advancement that any can leverage to deliver a better result, including leveraging on new technology that will help them in result transmission. But that's another challenge that they may likely go to face in 2027. Because we are looking at 37 states, as you earlier said, and we are looking at some hard to reach areas, some remote areas that ballots quota will reach. Because in democracy, where development don't get to, ballots will definitely get there during the election. So it's such a remote area, how are they going to transmit results from there and on time? Then again, correcting is the functionality of the givers. Okay, from the results we had, and I have about 54 cases, which for me is not too bad. Because even the phone you use, the
6: 58,
1: which is a very deep plasma. What that tells me is that they have trained technicians that are able to attend to emergencies and fix it.
6: Yes.
1: And of course, 58 out of 33,000 or so is not a bad statistic. Even the phone we use at times, we wake up, we want to send money, it will start having glitches. So we should know where we situate the phone on our neck and where we situate the phone on technology. They can do it by leveraging on the new technology. One, they should do it by training their staff on how to use this technology on time before the election, because election is just some 4 months away and there's no more time for them to.
6: Okay, I want to take a report, Dr. Modibo.
8: Yeah,
6: let me also state here, I must commend INEC for doing a wonderful job.
8: Mm.
6: Honestly, if you look at the functionality of the BIVAS and even the IREP, you'll agree with me, Mr. Pebble, that even in the last election year in the FCT, the IREP and the BIVAS soon did not work. But how the margin has been turned around for it to work in remote Osun State and here in the Federal Capital Territory, we see somebody say, I must win. He has won, but the IRA and the VIVAS, so they did not work. And therefore, there was manipulation of the world tendencies, which was the low point of INEC. But this time around, INEC took his grounds, and I must also support your people, Mr. Wuchuku, that with technology, every day there's improvement. And therefore, these BIVAS and IREP must be able to get its functionality improved by the day, so that when we come to 2027, we wouldn't have any reason to have complaints, because once you improve the optics, once you improve the technological output and input of the BIVAS and IREP, believe me, all results, look at like Ekiti now, all results from the world to this thing is coming direct to the portal. And this is the beauty of democracy. No magumago, no wayo, no any cheating, no GBT, and no anything. So therefore, we must make sure that our democracy falls in line with the global standard. Anything short of that is unacceptable.
8: Okay, let's take this report, because this is where we're going to anchor our discussion on for the perhaps up until when we close. The judiciary has the critical role to interpret laws, administer justice, resolve disputes, and uphold the rule of law to protect citizens' rights and democratic principles. Our correspondent, Wasu Ajedosu, again in this report, examines the role of the judiciary in resolving election-related disputes, interpreting electoral laws, and upholding electoral justice before, during, and after the governorship election. read the report. All right, doesn't seem we're ready. Go on.
9: In Nigeria, the judiciary has over the years played a decisive role in determining electoral outcomes, interpreting electoral laws, and ensuring compliance with constitutional provisions. From pre-election matters involving candidate nominations to post-election petitions, the court remains central to the democratic process. The Osun State governorship election is particularly significant because it is one of the country's off-cycle elections and is widely viewed as a political test ahead of 2027. Election. Speaking with Radio Nigeria, a legal practitioner, Mr. Dauda Akinloye, observed that the judiciary remains the guardian of the rule of law during elections, as citizens and political actors understand that electoral disputes could be resolved through judicial process.
10: After every election, there must be differences. And the constitution also provided for such. Because when you allow people to ventilate their differences, they do not take up to self-help. And by the time they do not take up to self-help, there will be sanity in the system.
9: Mr. Akinloye argued that the effectiveness of electoral justice depends not only on judges and lawyers, but also on the conduct of political parties, election management bodies, security agencies, civil society organizations, and the electorate. On his part, a public affairs analyst, Prince Adeleke Adesoji, maintained that credible election is not measured solely by who wins, as electoral justice gives legitimacy to democratic outcomes.
11: It's better to be prepared. They used to appoint judge or judges, assign them to special courts, because there is no way there won't be litigation.
9: Mr. Adesoji noted that election-related cases often required expedited hearings, stressing that delays can undermine public confidence and create uncertainty. Also, a political scientist, Mr. Michael Ebofun, said the strength of democracy lies in the strong institutions and electoral contestants, believing that grievances can be addressed fairly through the courts.
8: That was Wasil Ajadus, our correspondent, who tried to talk to us about, you know, what the role of the judiciary is. And as I said, this would be perhaps dominate the final lap of our discussion, because we results have been declared. Today is Sunday, so does this come? But we don't know what will happen by tomorrow morning. But those who are aggrieved or who might have, you know, misgivings, what do you think they should do? What are the options, Mr. Ogochukwu?
1: Well, for me, based on the conduct of the election and the result that were announced, you see that I can't say that somebody got a landslide victory, you know, because the difference is it's not even up to 100,000. So I think all of the candidates have tested their popularity, and they can say to the largest extent that yes, they are relevant in the show system. And of course, the person that was harassed, the candidate of the ADC, you know, yes, what should we be looking at is, okay, is it a targeted attack or just one of those election day disruption activity and all that? But for me, I think the rascality of the political class is what is threatening the judiciary team in terms of their work. We have the Inter-Party Advisory Council, which they don't respect, because on several four have gathered all of them in a room, and at the end of the day, it was like trying to control a head a cat. So they don't respect.
8: You're talking of the judiciary now.
1: I'm talking of the political party, the locality. So ordinary, the point I'm making is that ordinary, they should be able to listen to Inter-Party Advisory Council. It's advisory for a reason, but they are very quick to go to election tribunal. They are very quick to open up the election took place in Oshima, they will go to Sokoto.

0: person who really want to serve the people shouldn't be desperate for power. You want to serve the people should be trying to get power at all costs. And you want people to get power at all costs. That's why we have maladministration that leads to insecurity that affects all of us. The judge was just kidnapped in Kebbi State the other day. So that's to tell you that nobody is immune to insecurity. So the karma has a way of revisiting you as a judge, as a lawyer that supports the cause that we don't support, support. So for me, I don't see, I will be shocked and surprised if anybody is going to challenge the result. I think it's a waste of the person's time and energy as stretching our judiciary team that's supposed to be attending to inmates that are illegally detained in correctional facilities across the country. So let's watch what is going to happen in the next couple of days and see if one funny politician will go to court.
1: Don't describe him as funny. Yes. This is right. So we can't describe him as funny. Because he might have some legitimate points. Dr. Modibo, your thoughts as well.
2: Yes.
1: But sometimes I wonder, apart from going to the court, are there no other means we can sit as a group and talk and settle our differences?
2: You see, affirmation will go through travails and triumphs of democracy. And what begs the question is, what really begs the question is, why must it be almost every time that the judiciary is the one become an arbiter in political cases? Why must it be that it seems as if, from what the argument of a lot of intellectuals, it seems as if the judiciary seems to be the voter.
0: Exactly.
2: Because it dispenses justice based on whims and caprices, quote unquote, allegation that the highest bidder gets the justice. And that is the danger of the democracy. We must make sure that the judiciary does not in any way influence justice based on sentiments. Because in under the purview of this, of the current circumstances, what is the judiciary going to say? Technology was at work. From the PVCs to the Beavers and to the IRA. So what law will be transmitted to make sure that there is a fault in this system? I don't know. Now, our democracy must be based on this current technology. Because some people are even advancing arguments that we should even go on e-voting for others that cannot be able to meet up. So that your e-PVCs will be linked up to your name, so that there will be no magu-magu for you to start bringing people to say that or you start bribing people unnecessarily, or inducing people, or trading votes and what have you. So, as it is now,
1: because go on, let me not interrupt you.
2: As it is now, no, your intervention is very important.
1: Because I was trying to take you back to the NBA election.
2: Yes.
1: You know, when that one, even though some lawyers disagree, but to an extent, people say, if NBA can do e-voting, then what is stopping us? Remember, that argument came up.
0: Everybody did voting.
1: So, to me,
2: the judiciary should search its own conscience. If you destroy justice, you know that here or hereafter, somebody will destroy justice on you.
0: Yes.
2: So don't fall into the trappings of power where you are induced or remote controlled to come and deliver justice based on falsehood.
0: Yes.
2: Therefore, for Nigerian democracy to move forward under a cordial and also tranquil atmosphere, we must search our conscience to do our biddings with the fear of God. Let the judiciary allow the people's mandate to stand. Because to me, there has been problems here and there, but those problems are not problems that are not insurmountable. They have been able, we've been able to succeed in these ocean elections where there are problems here and there, but yet we've seen results that came out. Unlike the example you gave in Kogi. In Kogi, there was transparent regime.
1: Where please leave that one. We have gone through our
2: I'm quoting you.
1: Where is the zebra?
2: So on the matter note.

0: on this issue of judiciary, let us start by the truth. And therefore, the truth should guide us in the right direction. For now, I think the election has come and gone. We've seen the victor and also seen the vanquished. And therefore, it's time for the governor now to cement the election. I expect that by afternoon today, some of these political parties should go to the governor and congratulate him, which will create an enabling environment for peace, concord, and tranquility to prevail.
1: Thank you. Mr. Obuchukwu, what message would you like to now send to the people of Osun State?
2: Okay. Like I said earlier, the interest of democracy or the success of democracy is completely squarely lying on the shoulders of the citizens. So for the people of Osun State, I think they should, one, hold the government accountable in the next 4 years, so that all the policies and programs that are aligned in the manifesto are followed through in total. And of course, for the political parties in Osun State, they should be able to work with the present administration, because the administration will come and go and Osun will still remain. So they should not undermine the mandate of the person that have won, because after 4 years they will be out of jail. There's no power that lasts forever apart from the power of God. So they should be able to support the current administration, and of course the current administration should come up with an inclusive and participatory governance. Should not sideline anyone. I should not make it a family affair. If it's true that the allegation is true, swear that it's an adelante affair, should be able to, encourage as many people across the streets and the district of Osun State to be part of the administration. And of course, that way we should be able to look at the next 4 years and the new government coming to build on what we will be doing.
1: Anything to add, Dr. Mudimbo?
0: Yes, my concurrent comment on my brother Obuchukwu's profound statement is that this is the time now for the governor to continue dancing very well and also dispense, lessons of democracy to the people. The time of electioneering and sloganeering is over.
1: Yeah.
0: It is time for him to sit on his desk and offer good services. You know, the opposition have been capitalizing on the fact that some of the roads were given to people that are tailoring window blinds and the curtains. Now is the time for him to tell the people that that is not the real focus. The real focus now is for him to make sure that he provides security to the people, offer employment opportunities, make the students that vote for him to be very happy by way of either giving scholarship or trying to assist them in their educational pursuits. Open window opportunity for agriculture. Look at the issue of social infrastructure, which is very fundamental. The issue of all these overhead bridges, as Mr. President has rightly stated, should be a thing of the past, because the associates now that are creating overhead bridges where there is no water, and the cars in that state are no more than 1,015, but they are still put overhead bridges, which is unnecessary. To me, I think this is where I have to commend everybody, especially the Osun people, for doing the right choice, and may the Almighty God continue to bless Osun and Nigeria at large.
1: Amen. We have now come to the end of this edition of Osun Mandate Studio. We thank our guests for joining us and providing their insights throughout this special coverage. Our guests have been Dr. Ibrahim Mudimbo, political scientist and public affairs analyst, and Sir James Obuchukwu, political analyst and governance commentator. Gentlemen, thank you for being part of Mandate Studio.
2: Thank you, Mr. Fuba.
1: We also appreciate our correspondents who have been monitoring developments from polling units, collection centers, and other strategic locations across Osun State. So our listeners, we thank you for staying with us throughout this special coverage. As the electoral process is on, we urge everyone to remain peaceful and law-abiding. Political differences should never become a reason for violence. Citizens are encouraged to always rely on verified information from INEC and credible news organizations. Our appreciation goes to everyone who has been part of this production. It has, it's made up of Congress. Abe, Aminu Adamu, Ibrahim Aniyu, and Peter Ire. They were assisted by studio manager Prince Afuni, engineers Ahmed Ghazali, Hassan Usman, and Jonathan Banyamu. 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Production team was supervised by Ogochukwu Okonkwo and assisted by Stanley Mosu. We also acknowledge the support of our director programs, Dr. Abiodun Ogida, director new media, Henrietta Ibrahim, head of engineering services, Sanda Askira, director ICT, Mrs. Wasila Tsunami, director sports and outside broadcast, Salem Akindele Rock, and all our coordinators from Osun State. We must also remember our head of political unit, Maureen Ake, who has been crossing the T's and dotting all the I's to make sure that the program is a smooth success. We must also not forget our director of finance and accounts, Mala Musa Baku, for his support. The coordinator of Osun Mandate Studio is the acting director of news for Lashado Rumoladi. Special appreciation goes to our executive producer and director general of the Federal Radio Corporation of Nigeria, Dr. Mohammed Bula. And whose support has ensured that Osun Mandate Studio continues to deliver seamless coverage of this election. I am Fubara Pebble. Stay tuned to Radio Nigeria for continuing coverage and updates on the Osun State governorship election at 4:30. On behalf of the entire team here at the Federal Radio Corporation of Nigeria, I wish you a pleasant Sunday.
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0: Harrison News Update at 10. The Independent National Electoral Commission has declared Governor Ademola Adeleke of the Accord Party the winner of the 2026 governorship election. Announcing the final results, the INEC returning officer, Professor Joshua Ogunwole, the Vice Chancellor of the Federal University, Oyeyikiti, declared Governor Adeleke winner and returned him elected. Professor Ogunwole said Governor Adeleke pulled 511,700 votes to emerge as the winner of the keenly contested exercise. Mr. Oyebamiji of the APC came second with a total vote count of 444,850, while Mr. Najim Salam of the African Democratic Congress was a distant third, having gotten 17,180 votes. A political analyst, Mr. Jide Ojo, has called for restraint and caution as collation of results on the Osun State governorship election continues. Mr. Ojo, who spoke on Radio Nigeria's Mandate Studio in Abuja, said isolated cases of electoral irregularities should be investigated but must not be used to discredit the entire election. He urged electoral authorities and share stakeholders to establish the facts surrounding complaints raised by observers and ensure that anyone found culpable is held accountable. The analyst also advised supporters of the leading candidates to remain peaceful and avoid relying on unverified results circulating on social media. The Lagos State Government has advocated the use of artificial intelligence AI to strengthen public communication and improve the dissemination of government information. Commissioner for Information and Strategy, Mr. Gbenga Omotosho, made the call during a five-day international workshop in London, where senior public communication managers from Lagos and Plateau states were trained on emerging technologies. Mr. Omotosho said AI could help government communicate more quickly, efficiently, and accurately while improving its ability to respond to citizens' needs. The workshop, organized by the UK Conferences, focused on strategic public service communication, citizen engagement, digital innovation, and public trust, with participants receiving practical training on the use of AI in research, content development, communication planning, and digital engagement. Still on the news, a former student midwife at Randu General Hospital in Surulere, Mrs. Miriam Afinowi, has boosted maternal healthcare delivery by donating a cardiotocography CTG machine and several fetal Dopplers to the hospital. The medical director of the Randu General Hospital, Dr. Latifat Omolara Agbaji, who made this known, commended Mrs. Afinowi for her spirit of giving back to the society. Dr. Agbaji said the equipment donated to the Maternal and Child Center, MCC, by Jasuri, will support healthcare workers in monitoring fetal well-being and making timely clinical decisions. She described the gesture as a demonstration of gratitude and professional commitment, noting that it reflected the lasting impact of quality clinical training and mentorship. And that's the news update at 10. Thank you for listening.
1: And you. 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
4: Times are really hard. 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
5: I understand, but the government hasn't turned a blind eye. 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
4: What are the new measures? 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
5: Well, for starters, the removal of petroleum subsidies was tough but necessary to stabilize our economy and promote long-term growth. 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
4: Wow, this will make a big difference.
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4: That's what we've been waiting for.
5: That is why we need to support the government, and together we can overcome these challenges and build a brighter future for Nigeria.
6: This message is brought to you from the Federal Ministry of Information and National Orientation.
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9: My people, that Unaubonga entertainment program on top radio, celeb for hot seat, don't get Padimano. 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Now hit right ink, VIP code where they Obodonyibo bring and come. On top the program like this now, eh? You're gonna win small, small things if you do waiting we ask. Don't forget, oh, now every Sunday when 5 minutes waka come on from 3 o'clock. Celeb for hot seat. 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
10: 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It's football, athletics, swimming, and exciting fun games. 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Trophies, cash prizes, and glory awaits champions. 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Leko Awonuga 0703 899 8468. 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

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As he shock you, that's what he shock me.

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Yeah.

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First, the headlines. Governor Adeleke wins second term. Stakeholder urges religious organizations to champion fight against gender-based violence. FRC and Director General inspects ongoing infrastructural upgrading of training institutions, reiterates commitment to professionalism. 12 killed as tourist bus crashes in Hungary. Now the news in full. I am Idara Udo. The Independent National Electoral Commission has declared Governor Ademola Adeleke of the Accord Party the winner of the 2026 governorship election. Announcing the final results, INEC returning officer Professor Joshua Ogunwole, the Vice Chancellor of the Federal University Oyeyikiti, declared Governor Adeleke winner and returned him elected. Professor Ogunwole said Governor Adeleke polled 511,067 votes to emerge as the winner of the keenly contested exercise. Mr. Oyebamiji of the APC came second with a total vote of 444,815, while Mr. Najim of the African Democratic Congress was a distant third, having gotten 17,180 votes. According to Professor Ogunwole, 1,005,800 votes were cast in the election, which was held across the 30 local government areas of Osun State, while 985,079 valid votes were recorded. The returning officer stated that 1,010,684 voters were credited for the poll. Governor Adeleke's victory was particularly significant as he contested the election on the platform of the Accord Party, having left the People's Democratic Party, under which he won his first term in July 2022. A non-profit organization, I Am Nigeria Initiative, in collaboration with Mizura Shi, has urged Nigerian youth to move beyond the Leaders of Tomorrow tag and participate actively in democratic process. The group said that active participation in democratic process would position the youth as nation builders, making them both today and tomorrow's leaders. The call was made in Abuja at an event marking the 2026 International Youth Day, organized by the I Am Nigeria Initiative in partnership with Mizura Shi. The theme of the event was Youth and the Nigerian Dream, from responsibility to participation, building the Nigeria we want. The founder of I Am Nigeria Initiative, Mrs. Isma Ekwualade, said the group was a movement and national renaissance established to promote patriotism, national pride, hope, and unity in the youths. Mrs. Ekwualade said the movement sought to inspire citizens to stand tall and build together, stressing that the nation's destiny should not be defined by despair, but by determination. A former student midwife at Randall General Hospital in Suleri, Mrs. Miriam Afinofuni, has boosted maternal health care delivery by donating a cardiotocography CTG machine and several fetal doctors to the hospital. The medical doctor of Randall General Hospital, Dr. Latifat Omolara Agbaje, who made this known, commended Mrs. Afinowi for her spirit of giving back to the society. Dr. Agbaje said the equipment donated to the Maternal and Child Center, MCC, Bajasu Liri, will support healthcare workers in monitoring fetal well-being and making timely clinical decisions. She described the gesture as a demonstration of gratitude and professional commitment, noting that it reflected the lasting impact of quality clinical training and mentorship. The medical director expressed optimism that the donation would complement the efforts of healthcare professionals and inspire other former students and individuals to contribute to the advancement of healthcare delivery. Mrs. Afinowi, who completed an elective placement at the hospital, the third-year student midwife last year,
said her experience there inspired her to raise funds to procure the equipment for the maternal unit. The Lagos State Government has advocated the use of artificial intelligence, AI, to strengthen public communication and improve the dissemination of government information. Commissioner for Information and Strategy, Ms. Agbenga Omotosho, made the call during a 5-day international workshop in London, where senior public communication managers from Lagos and the two states were trained on emerging technologies. Mr. Omotosho said AI could help government communicate more quickly, efficiently, and accurately, while improving its ability to respond to citizens' needs. The workshop, organized by the UK Conferences, focused on strategic public service communication, citizen engagement, digital innovation, and public trust, with participants receiving practical training on the use of AI in research, content development, communication planning, and digital engagement. Chief Executive Officer of the UK Conferences, Mr. Wale Oyeni, said AI-enabled communication has become an essential skill for public sector leaders as technology was changing how citizens accessed and interacted with government information. The participants were encouraged to combine AI technology with professional judgment, ethical standards, and institutional responsibility to ensure more effective, transparent, and citizen-focused communication. A faith-based organization, Anglican Compassion and Development Initiative, ACADI, has emphasized the need for religious and faith-based organizations to champion the fight against gender-based violence in the country in order to promote safer and more inclusive communities. The program officer of ACADI, Mr. Chubuike Irebu, who made the call at a media roundtable discussion titled Dialogue to Action, Advancing GBV Prevention and Advancing Organizational Sustainability, organized by ACADI in Abuja, said that the church must confront gender-based violence within faith communities rather than allow perpetrators to hide behind religious institutions. He noted that gender-based violence is one of the most widespread human rights violations in the country, with profound social, economic and health consequences for individuals, families, and communities. Mr. Irubu disclosed that the organization's research indicated that a large proportion of survivors sought refuge in churches because they believed the church was a place of protection. He, however, warned that perpetrators must no longer be allowed to exploit the church as a safe haven for abuse. You're listening to the major news at 11 on the Stable of Radio Nigeria, the best radio station of the year. A reminder of our headlines. Governor Adeleke wins second term. Stakeholder urges religious organizations to champion fight against gender-based violence. Still to come, FRCN Director General inspects ongoing infrastructural upgrading of training institution, reiterates commitment to professionalism. 12 killed as tourist bus crashes in Hungary. To stay.

0: 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It's still the major news on Radio 1 103.5 FM on the stable of Radio Nigeria, the best radio station of the year. The reconstruction and ongoing infrastructural upgrade of the Federal Radio Corporation of Nigeria, FRC, and training arm, the National Broadcast Academy, NBA, in Ikeja, Lagos, is a move by management to promote professional excellence and modernize learning facilities. The Director General of the FRCN, Dr. Mohammed Bulama, made the assertion when he visited the site to assess the progress of the project. Dr. Bulama noted that upgrading the academy's physical structure, digital infrastructure, and curriculum is vital to transforming public media and raising highly skilled, ethical broadcast professionals. He hinted that a modern Bond 92.9 FM station will be built along with staff facilities, a canteen, and worship centers for both Muslim and Christians, while temporal prayer facilities will be provided during construction for Muslim faithful.
1: So, the position the first in and the whole and the year in particular, so we have a partner with whom we are trying to reposition the first year as a whole and MBA in particular. So we have a partner with whom we have started projects. Hopefully very soon we're going to have a brand new MBA. As you can see, the admin building has already gone very far. They're just about to start the new classrooms and hostels, and then as time progresses, the new Bond FM as well. We're going to build the Bond FM again from scratch. We're going to have a brand new mosque.
0: In a remark, Director Lagos Operations, Princess Adegoke, expressed gratitude to Dr. Bulama's quick response to replace a damaged antenna, which allowed Bond FM to stay on air, and also commended his transformative leadership.
2: Like 2 weeks in July, we had issues with our antenna, and I wrote to DJ, and barely 1 week, he sent us a brand new antenna, and that's why we are on air, and everywhere the reach became farther, and they were very nice. Thank you so much, sir.
0: On his part, the director of the National Broadcasting Academy, Dr. Sam Ayang, appreciated Dr. Bulama for transforming the training school into an exemplary institution.
3: Nobody that can build an office such as big as this, as beautiful as this, that there must be something we are doing that we have not told them. But I continue to tell you, this is the National Broadcast Academy, the new transformed National Broadcast Academy. Let me also extend my greetings and felicitations to my brother Akoshile. Akoshile is one humble person I've ever met, very humble.
0: Dr. Ayao maintained that the infrastructure renewal of the training school will create a modern, conducive teaching and learning environment for students and staff of the corporation. The National Hajj Commission of Nigeria, NACON, has warned intending pilgrims and Hajj tour operators against paying money to individuals claiming they can guarantee special slots for the 2027 Hajj exercise. In a public notice, the commission said some unscrupulous persons posing as its agents or staff have been demanding money from tour operators and intending pilgrims in exchange for guaranteed Hajj slots. NACON described the demands as fraudulent, stressing that no individual agent or tour operator is authorized to collect any facilitation fee or additional payment for Hajj special Hajj slot allocation. The commission said Hajj slot allocation is governed by approved procedures and guidelines for licensed tour operators, and urged intending pilgrims to make payments only through officially designated channels. NACON also reminded intending pilgrims that failure to uphold pilgrims' data by the 26th of next month and complete payment by the 2nd of December will lead to the forfeiture of allotted slots, regardless of claims made by unauthorized persons. Away from Nigeria, 12 people have been killed and dozens injured after a Polish tourist bus veered off a motorway in Hungary and overturned in a ditch. Police said the bus crashed on the M3 motorway, which connects Budapest with the northern eastern city, at about 1 o'clock in the morning local time. Authorities believe the driver may have fallen asleep at the wheel, and he has been taken into custody as investigations continue. The bus was carrying 57 passengers and two drivers, with 35 people rescued so far by firefighters, according to the state media. Hungary's ambulance service said one person sustained life-threatening injuries, 9 others suffered serious injuries, while 37 people sustained minor injuries. Prime Minister Peter Megyá expressed his condolences to the families of those killed and wished the injured a speedy recovery. Now to sport. Al Ittihad's Nigeria defender, Ashley Pumphrey, has made her long-awaited return to training with her Saudi club after recovering from a left foot injury that required surgery. The left-back missed out on Nigeria's 2026 WAFCON campaign in Morocco because she had not fully recovered from the injury. Pumphrey revealed that her body was not ready and that she did not want to take any risk, choosing instead to focus on her recovery to full fitness. In her absence, Nigeria deployed Michelle Alozi in the left-back position where she looked uncomfortable. However, Pumphrey's return to action means she should be available for the Falcons in the next international window when Nigeria face Comoros in the Olympic Games qualifiers. And that's the news. Before we go, here's our food for thought. Your vote can shape the future. Vote wisely. Vote peacefully. To end the major news at 11, here again are the main items. The Independent National Electoral Commission, INEC, has declared Governor Ademola Adeleke of the Accord Party the winner of the 2026 governorship election. You heard that a faith-based organization, Anglican Compassion and Development Initiative, has emphasized the need for religious and faith-based organizations to champion the fight against gender-based violence in the country in order to promote safer and more inclusive communities. We also told you that the Director General of the Federal Radio Corporation of Nigeria, Dr. Mohamed Bulama, says the ongoing reconstruction and infrastructure upgrade of the National Broadcast Academy in Ikeja, Lagos, is aimed at promoting professional excellence and modernizing learning facilities. On the foreign scene, 12 people have been killed and dozens injured after a Polish tourist bus veered off a motorway in Hungary and overturned in a ditch. With that, we end the Radio 1 103.5 FM Major News at 11 on your favorite news talk and sports station on the stable of Radio Nigeria, the best radio station of the year. Share your stories and eyewitness account with us. 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It was edited by Charity Mbata. I am Ida Raudo. Thank you for listening.

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1: My people, that Una Ogbonge entertainment program on top radio, celeb for hot seat, don't get padimano. Sake of say, that's my entertainment connection half hour, don't land inside celeb for hot seat. From 3.05 p.m., go reach 3.30 p.m. Kwonkwem, Kimpasi for real, plus including Ebony Babe, go begin the telluna about our black people where they make way for inside music and other entertainment for Obodoyibo Yonda. Now, Hit Right Inc., VIP code where they Obodoyibo bring and come. 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Not forget oh, now every Sunday when 5 minutes waka come on from 3 o'clock, celeb for hot seat. 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
2: 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We'll be right back.

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1: Hello there, I am Comfort Upong. I'm the director of Great Heart Scholars International School, Aja. What has life taught me? Life has taught me to be honest, hardworking, and humble. Interestingly, all these go together. When you are humble, you are teachable. When you are humble, you are able to learn. When you are hardworking, most of the lies people tell is because of laziness. Integrity will open doors for you. Integrity will endear you to the whole world.
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1: It's midday. 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I am Ali Bapa. First, the headlines. INEC declares Ademola Adeleke winner of Osun State governorship election. Reactions to a victory of a court party candidate in Osun governorship election. Clergy tasks corporate organizations on impactful grassroots projects. Residents of Kaduna State decry indiscriminate dumping of refuse. You can follow us on Instagram and X at Radio Nigeria HQ and on Facebook at facebook.com/ Radio Nigeria Network. Now the news in detail. Osun State Governor and candidate of the court party in the governorship election, Senator Ademola Adeleke, has been declared winner of the governorship election held yesterday in the state. The returning officer and Vice Chancellor of Federal University Oyekiti, Professor Olalekan Ogunwole, said Senator Adeleke polled a total of 511,067 votes to defeat his closest rival, Munirudin Oyebamiji of APC, who garnered 444,850 votes. The Allied People's Movement, APM, has congratulated Governor Ademola Adeleke, candidate of the court party, on his victory in yesterday's governorship election in Osun State. In a statement by the national chairman, Dr. Yusuf Bentele, the party described the outcome as a triumph of the will of people. APM also commended the people of Osun State for defying the political tension that preceded the election and voting for their preferred candidate while promoting their votes. The party said election demonstrated the beauty of democracy and reaffirmed its commitment to a democratic system in which every vote is counted and counts in determining the overall result. The party stressed that national interests should take precedence over partisan politics, adding that a clear mandate of the people must be respected by all stakeholders. APM expressed optimism that Nigerians could work together to build a strong, united, stable, equitable and just democratic nation. The Inter-Party Advisory Council, IPAC, has congratulated Senator Ademola Adeleke on his victory in the Osun State governorship election held yesterday. In a statement, National Chairman of IPAC, Dr. Yusuf Bentele, described the outcome of the election as a victory for democracy and the rule of law. The council also congratulated our court party and the people of Osun State, commending what he described as a commitment to constitutional government. According to IPAC, the outcome demonstrated the power of citizens to determine their leaders through the ballot. The Inter-Party Advisory Council, which is the umbrella body of registered political parties in Nigeria, said it had advocated the strengthening of democracy and had condemned alleged political violence during elections. The council commended independent National Electoral Commission, INEC, security agencies, civil society organizations, election observers, and international community for their contributions towards the conduct of the election.
2: Nigerians are peace-loving and hard-working people.
3: And countries only develop and grow when there is peace and stability.
2: There are different kinds of problems in every society, and so in every country.
3: If there are problems here, Nigeria is not an exception.
2: There is no society, no country where violence and public disorder has solved a problem.
3: No matter the problem, no matter the issue.
2: Let us sit down like brothers and sisters. 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
3: Remember, you have to give account of every action you take, if not here on earth, then before your creator.
2: Please let us work together for a peaceful Nigeria.
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1: Thanks for staying tuned. As we told you earlier, Osun State Governor and candidate of the court party in the governorship election, Senator Ademola Adeleke, has been declared winner of the governorship election held yesterday in the state. The returning officer, the Vice Chancellor, Federal University of Oyekiti, Professor Olalekan Ogunwole, said Senator Adeleke polled a total of 511,067 votes to defeat his closest rival, Munirudin Oyebamiji of APC, who garnered 444,850 votes.
4: The Adeleke Ademola Jackson Nurudin of Akwa Party has satisfied the requirement of the law, is hereby declared the winner and is done elected. Signed by the returning officer, my signature, 16th day of August, 2026.
1: With this declaration, Senator Adeleke has been re-elected governor for the second time. A political analyst and political scientist, Dr. Ibrahim Mandubu, has commended the resilience of the people of Osun State in the just-concluded governorship election. He gave the commendation in Abuja on Radio Nigeria Monday Studio, a platform for update analysis on the elections. Dr. Mandubu emphasized the need for credible electoral processes, but doubts that the commitment of the people of Osun State to the election that held yesterday gave them the desired victory.
5: You have seen the people are very resilient. They stood their grounds and also upheld their positions with tight grip with a view to broaden the spectrum of the political processes and also open the corridor of democratic principles.
1: Dr. Mandubu also commended electoral umpire INEC for keeping to the rules of the game, as well as other stakeholders for ensuring that the governorship election of Osun State was generally accepted. Away from politics, the Redeemed Christian Church of God, RCCG, has called on faith-based organizations, government agencies, corporate bodies, and wealthy individuals to initiate projects that improve living standards and promote sustainable development of the grassroots. The pastor in charge of RCCG Region 10, Abuja, Jide Akiode, made the call in Abuja during the inauguration of a borehole in Gosa community as part of the corporate responsibility of the church, aimed at improving access to potable water for well-being of the residents. Pastor Akiode said provision of basic amenities, such as water, could reduce unnecessary migration and competition for scarce resources, stressing that small interventions that directly affect people's lives will have far-reaching consequences. Earlier, the assistant pastor in charge of Christian social responsibility, Pastor Dan Ogu, said the decision to provide water in Gosa was informed of the obvious need for drinking water in the community. Pastor Ogu described Gosa as a relatively new and developing community with inadequate infrastructure that was desperately needed for the benefit of the people. Speaking on behalf of the traditional ruler and residents, Mr. John Bagu commended RCCG for the intervention, said that the borehole could address one of the pressing needs of the developing community where access to water has remained a major challenge. The Federal Fire Service has called for stronger collaboration with government agencies, communities, the private sector, and the media to improve fire prevention, emergency response, and public safety. The Controller General of the Service, Mr. Samuel Olumide, made the call in Abuja at the National Stakeholders Summit on Fire Safety and the induction of Federal Fire Safety Public Relations Officers from the 36 states and Federal Capital Territory into the Nigerian Institute of Public Relations, NIPR. Mr. Olumide said urbanization, industrial growth, complex infrastructure and climate change were creating new fire risks and emphasized the importance of public trust, professionalism, transparency and effective communication.
6: We are not
1: Secretary of Civil Defense, Immigration, Corrections and Fire Services Board, retired Major General Abdul Malik Jibril, commended the Federal Fire Service leadership for the promotion of more than 2,000 officers, the induction of over 700 cadet firefighters, rehabilitation of more than 400 fighting appliances and utility vehicles, and expansion of fire safety partnership. In a goodwill message, the Director General of Federal Radio Corporation of Nigeria, Muhammad Bulama, pledged continued collaboration between Radio Nigeria and Federal Fire Service to educate Nigerians on fire prevention and emergency response.
7: Fire service or fire safety is not supposed to be a manual that we keep on the shelf in our office. It is supposed to be a dynamic daily conversation encapsulated in messages we send to the public. Our motto in Radio Nigeria is we uplift the people and unite the nation. How do we do this? We provide the platform for such messages to get to the people.
1: Dr. Bulama, presented by Director of New Media, Henrietta Ibrahim, stressed that every second counts during fire emergency and urged the new PROs to use all available communication platforms to disseminate accurate fire safety information. Then IPR President Dr. Ike Nyamiaku pledged the institute's support to the Federal Fire Service in developing a strategic reputation and communication management framework. From fire waste management, where poor waste management remains a major concern in parts of Kaduna State, with residents lamenting the indiscriminate dumping of refuse. They say heaps of waste left along roads and drainages pose serious health risks, causing flooding and make movement difficult for both pedestrians and motorists. Abdullahi Shutima reports.
8: Residents of several communities in Kaduna State are raising serious concern over poor waste and refuse management, describing the situation as unhealthy and dangerous to public safety. Communities mostly affected include Ngoma Azu, Saban Tesha, Todonopa, Badarawa, and Mbonu communities, where heaps of refuse are reportedly left unattended, blocking drainages and littering road sites. From schools to market and even residential areas, the general public finds it very disturbing.
9: All this boomer in the afternoon, they just put fire there everywhere, will be messed up. So even in the afternoon, we can't sit in the class. So because of that, it also affects our school.
10: I've not been finding it funny because we don't enjoy the flow.
8: Speaking on the situation, Gloria Yemi, a resident of Saban Tesha, lamented that indiscriminate dumping of refuse has become common, warning that it poses risk to motorists and residents alike. She noted that the practice contributes to flooding, air pollution, and the spread of diseases.
9: Funny thing is that whenever they come to pack their refuse, they push it down to the residents instead of packing it. Now this place has become a dumping ground. It's not really good for our health at all.
8: Similarly, Titus Ambrose, who stays at the bypass area in Kaduna, expressed concern over the constant dumping of waste on major roads, calling on authorities to intensify enforcement against illegal refuse disposal, stressing that highways should not be turned into dumping grounds under any circumstance.
11: We have tried our best, and it's like the people in authority knows about what is happening here. If not so, we have done all what we can do by writing letters, by petition, and everything, but all of them fall about it.
8: Reacting to the development, the Kaduna State Commissioner for Environment and Natural Resources, Alhaji Abubakar Buba, said the government is making concerted efforts to curb illegal waste dumping across the state. According to him, the 2026 Kaduna State budget, described as a smart and climate-friendly budget, places priority on environmental sustainability, improved waste management, and the drive for a safer and greener Kaduna. He also disclosed that the state government has reintroduced monthly environmental sanitation, scheduled to hold every last Saturday of the month.
12: In order to reduce the issue of climate challenges in the state, under His Excellency the Governor of Kaduna State, Senator Wala Obasanjo, and he is the number one environmentalist, and all our budget in the state is climate tagged, and the state is ready to be performing in the community.
8: As residents await improved waste management services, the public is urged to dispose of refuse properly, avoid indiscriminate dumping, and imbibe the habit of recycling to safeguard public health and the environment. In Kaduna, Abdullahi Shetima, Radio Nigeria.
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1: Thanks for being there. Section 1 of the Trans-Sahara Highway Project, linking Calabar to Ebonyi State to the northern part of Nigeria, has reached about 45% completion, with more than 2,000 workers engaged in the project. The Minister of Works, Senator Defumahi, made this known at Nwedioga, Ndeyi, during the inspection of Calabar Ebonyi Benue Nasarawa Abuja Super Highway Project. Correspondent Leonard Osi completes the story.
15: According to Senator Mohi, the project is one of the federal government's strategic infrastructure interventions aimed at opening the southeast to greater economic opportunities, improving security, and strengthening interstate connectivity. He explained that the first session covers about 125.5 kilometers, beginning from the Ndibo Beach in Ebonyi State, passing through different communities, including Okpohun, Abomege, Amudo, Onyeke, and parts of Ezamoth and Ebonyi local government areas. Senator Mavi said that some portions of the alignment were being dualized to accommodate growing economic activities and urban development, citing the 8.9 kilometer stretch around Afikmo and a 2 kilometer section at Abomege among areas receiving special attention.
16: Think about the security improvement on this corridor. Think about the economic viability on this corridor. When Sokoto becomes very close to Abomege, when the marginalization of Southeast has become a thing of the past, should we not be bold enough to tell this story?
15: The senior special assistant to President Bola Tinubu on community engagement for the Southeast, Mrs. Chiamanueze, described the road project as a major economic intervention capable of transforming communities across the region.
17: I'm amazed that every case is being opened up. This will give our women the opportunity of getting to hospital without giving birth on the road. It will make our farmers to be able to bring their food to the town. This is the economy we are talking about that is going to be opened up for the people of the Southeast. Excellency, we thank you because this road connects to the eastern town to Abuja.
15: The acting controller, Federal Minister of Works in Ebonyi State, Mr. Maxwell Oko, explained that session one of the project involves some major structures, including flyovers at Onyeke and Ukwachi junctions, as well as some bridges in Abakiliki. Leonard Ossi, Radio Nigeria.
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0: Welcome to another edition of State House Diary, where we bring to you last week's happenings from the presidential villa. I am Hamza Al-Ghali. President Bola Tinubu called on the Independent National Electoral Commission, INEC, and security agencies to ensure a peaceful, free, fair, and credible governorship election in Osun State. The president urged INEC to uphold the integrity of the electoral process and ensure the election reflects the will of the people, describing the poll as an opportunity to demonstrate the commission's preparedness for the 2027 general election. He also directed the Inspector General of Police and other security agencies deployed for the election to provide maximum security at polling units and protect voters and electoral officials from intimidation or disruption. President Tinubu urged the people of Osun State to come out and exercise their civic rights peacefully, assuring them that necessary measures had been put in place to safeguard lives and property before, during, and after the election. In another development, President Bola Tinubu said Nigeria's refineries will be revived through proper research, restructuring, and effective management to make them profitable. The president stated this when he received the national executive of the Nigerian Union of Petroleum and Natural Gas Workers, NUPENG, at the presidential villa, Abuja. President Tinubu said the government will undertake detailed technical and financial assessment to identify the challenges affecting the refineries and develop sustainable solutions.
1: Ordinary people receiving salary at the federal government regularly, it affects all the market women and those. But it's through perseverance, endurance, and good determination that we can bring about a relief of a newborn baby in a pregnancy. You see the joy of life in it. The motherhood is painful, but the joy is everlasting. And I will promise you, you will enjoy better Nigeria.
0: He also promised greater inclusion of NUPENG and the presidential CNG initiative while urging the union to ensure the benefits of compressed natural gas reach commuters.
1: And the threat of possible strike and some have noticed in the strike all you want, for a subsidy will be gone. And today, to the benefit of our great country, I will soon publish the utilization of what it is.
0: NUPENG President Salimon Oladiti commended the president for removing fuel subsidy, describing the decision as courageous and beneficial to the economy.
2: Your administration has turned federalists into massive construction sites. Every year you go, you see contractors are working very seriously.

0: spillage over lost.
1: President Bola Tinubu welcomed the growing continental recognition of Nigeria's customs modernization program. The president also commended the selection of a subsidiary of Nigerian-owned consulting firm for a 20-year multi-billion dollar African Continental Free Trade Area custom modernization project. The project, to be implemented through a Nigerian firm, will deploy digital and fiscal infrastructure to improve customs processes, cargo tracking, border management and trade data exchange across participating African countries. President Tinubu said the development validates Nigeria's capacity to build homegrown solutions for the wider African market. In the meantime, President Bola Tinubu approved the landmark reform that replaced project-by-project negotiation with a transparent investment framework designed to unlock up to $50 billion in deep offshore investment. This is in addition to restarting Nigeria's large capital-intensive offshore development that have remained stalled for decades. The reform establishes a transparent investment framework capable of supporting the next generation of deep offshore development. The investment, according to President Tinubu, will begin with the $10 billion Bonga Southwest project while strengthening Nigeria's competitiveness for global mobile investment capital. The decision centers on President Tinubu's engagement with the Chief Executive Officer of Shell PLC, Mr. Wilson, during which the president directed the development of the next wave of measures required to unlock Nigeria's deep offshore investment pipeline rather than pursuing project-specific solutions. The federal government is expected to transform the directive into a comprehensive investment framework applicable across multiple categories of qualifying developments. Still during the week under review, the federal government is set to introduce a nationwide radio frequency identification system for livestock to track animals and help curb cattle rustling and farmer herder clashes. Minister of Livestock Development, Alhaji Idi Maiha, disclosed this at the presidential villa, Abuja, after briefing President Bola Tinubu on the ministry's activities since its creation in July 2024. Alhaji Maiha explained that the system will require livestock to carry electronic ear tags for identification and geolocation to enable authorities track and recover missing animals and build a national database of the country's livestock resources.
2: Any animal that are lost, either by stray or for some other form of losses in terms of cattle rustling, these animals will be tracked, will be geolocated, will be recovered, and that there will be proof of ownership. Therefore, we want to work along with all stakeholders to make sure that this is what we need to stabilize zero areas, non-corrective measures in terms of avoiding farmer herder clashes.
1: Alhaji Maiha also announced plans to modernize the red meat industry through the establishment of modern abattoirs and meat processing facilities, while efforts are underway to expand dairy production and commercial fodder cultivation. He also disclosed plans to boost the poultry industry through the importation of hatchable eggs aimed at reducing delays in the supply of day-old chicks to local producers.
2: Today, the open slaughter places that we have are not really good for public health, and therefore we are urging stakeholders and other operators to move up to the next level and modern abattoir processing of red meat. We've also not left behind the issue of dairy development.
1: On the occasion of this year's International Youth Day, the First Lady, Senator Luremi Tinubu, joined the global community in highlighting the significance of this year's theme, Different Contexts, Common Aspirations. The First Lady explained that young people share common aspirations for quality education, meaningful employment, and a more sustainable future. She encouraged Nigerian youth to remain focused, resilient, and hardworking to harness the power of education, innovation, and active citizenship to pursue their dreams and contribute to building a more peaceful and prosperous Nigeria. That's it on this week's edition of State House Diary, bringing you last week's happenings from the presidential villa. I am Hamza Al-Ghali.

0: In sports, Cameroon faced Malawi in the final of the Women's Africa Cup of Nations as Arsenal battles Manchester City in the Community Shield. Caught between both matches, it makes for a very exciting Sunday. Idris Dari is standing by with details.
1: The Rabat Stadium in Morocco will today host the final of the 2026 Women's Africa Cup of Nations as Cameroon face Malawi in a battle of two underdogs. The scorchers of Malawi have surpassed bookmakers' expectations by becoming the first debutants to reach the final of the biennial tournament. The indomitable Lionesses, however, playing in their fourth final, will also be aiming to claim their first World Cup title. Cameroon are more likely to triumph in today's final, having eliminated their nemesis in the tournament, the Super Falcons of Nigeria, in the quarterfinals. The Lionesses also beat host nation Morocco in the semi-final via penalties, with their goalkeeper being the best player of the day. Yesterday, Algeria secured the bronze medal after getting the better of their fellow North Africans Morocco in the penalty shootout. Reigning Premier League champions Arsenal will meet FA Cup holders Manchester City in the Community Shield at Cardiff's Principality Stadium, which hosts the iconic event for the first time since 2006. Arsenal earned their 25th Community Shield appearance by winning the Premier League last term, ending a 22-year wait for the top-flight glory. They will also be keen to lay down a marker for 2026-2027 season, having spent significantly in the summer, notably signing Bruno Guimaraes and Christos Zolis to further strengthen their squad. Manchester City, on their part, have arguably enjoyed a good pre-season under Enzo Maresca, who returns to familiar surroundings with the goal of continuing the trophy-loving work of Pep Guardiola. Maresca begins by becoming the first man since Maurizio Sarri in 2018 to start his tenure at an English top-flight club in the Community Shield. City have lost just one of their last six meetings between both clubs, but the Gunners have beaten the Citizens in each of the three Community Shield games involving the two clubs in 1934, 2014 and 2023. And that's the update on sports. I am Idris Dari.
0: Thank you, Idris. To end the news, here's a recap of the major stories. The Independent National Electoral Commission has declared Senator Ademola Adeleke winner of the Osun State Governorship election. Reactions have trailed the victory of a court party candidate in Osun Governorship election, Senator Ademola Adeleke. The pastor in charge of Redeemed Christian Church of God Region 10, Abuja, today, Akiode, has tasked corporate organizations to execute projects that impact positively on people and the grassroots. Some residents of Kaduna State have been decrying indiscriminate dumping of refuse in their area. That's the news. It's by Conrad Lavia and the production team. I am Ali Bappa. Coming up next is Street Children. Please do stay tuned.
2: Nigerians are peace-loving and hard-working people.
3: And countries only develop and grow when there is peace and stability.
2: There are different kinds of problems in every society, and so in every country.
3: If there are problems here, Nigeria is not an exception.
2: There is no society, no country where violence and public disorder has solved a problem.
3: No matter the problem, no matter the issue.
2: Let us sit down like brothers and sisters. 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
3: Remember, you have to give account of every action you take, if not here on earth, then before your creator.
2: Please let us work together for a peaceful Nigeria.
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a child into a classroom is only the beginning. The real success is when that child remains in school, learns, feels safe, receives adequate nutrition, and eventually requires the knowledge and skills needed to become a productive member of the society. The program is Street Children on the network service of Radio Nigeria, the largest radio network in Africa. Street Children is a program that seeks to unravel the conditions of the Nigerian child with a view of offering laudable solutions for our tomorrow leaders. The program gives voice to the voiceless and hope to the hopeless. My name is Zainab Khalil.

0: see a child selling goods at a roadside, washing windscreens, begging, hawking, or simply spending the greater part of the day on the street, we must ask ourselves an important question. Why is this child not in school? The answer is really simple. It's either the child is out of school because his parents are dead or because poverty has pushed them out of school. For some children, they have lost one parent or both. Others live in families where education is not prioritized. Some have dropped out of school because of poor academic performance, insecurity, disability, early marriage, child labor, or other social and economic pressures. This is why the out-of-school children crisis cannot be solved by government simply by building more classrooms. On today's edition of the program Street Children, we're looking at From the Streets to the Classroom, a holistic approach to tackling Nigeria's out-of-school children crisis. And we have in the studio Supervisor Councillor for Education, Abaji Area Council, is also the National Assistant Secretary General, Youth Crisis Awareness and Peace Forum of Nigeria. First, I must congratulate you, Ambassador Salim Zakari Galadima. You're welcome to the program, Street Children.
1: Thank you.
0: At an appropriate time, we shall open our phone lines. The number to dial is 091-104-828-53. Please do not use abusive or derogatory language. Note, no caller is given preferential treatment. Please be brief and go straight to the point. The program is Street Children on the network service of Radio Nigeria. And like we said, on today's edition, we're looking at From the Classroom to From the Streets to the Classroom, a holistic approach to tackling Nigeria's out-of-school children crisis. And we have the Supervisor Councillor for Education, Abaji Area Council, here in Abuja. Dear Supervisor, we want to find out from you, before we talk about solutions, how would you describe the situation of out-of-school and street-connected children in Abaji Area Council and the FCT in general?
2: First and foremost, I want to show gratitude to the Almighty Allah and my beloved boss, Honorable Abubakar Umar Abdullahi, Executive Chairman of Abaji Area Council, for finding me worthy of this appointment and to also have that trust in me as a youthful and ready to work personality. I am once again, by the introduction made, the Supervisory Councillor Abaji Area Council for Education. And by name, Honorable Ambassador Salim Zakari Galadima. As the question implies, sincerely, it's a very sympathetic situation for the street children, out of school street children in Nigeria, FCT, and Abaji as well. The situation is highly deteriorative, and it is alarming. Therefore, it is not only to be left in the hands of the government, but civil society, non-governmental organization is an opportunity for them to also chip in their own quota in ensuring that this particular menace is of the barest minimum.
0: Okay, do you have like a system for identifying and documenting out of school and street connected children in Abaji?
2: Yes, from the local education authority board, there is a desk officer who is saddled with the responsibility of connecting to each primary school across the 10 political wards, and from the school directly, there is also a desk officer appointed among the teachers who this is charged with the responsibility of documenting from each classroom a number of out-of-school children, and these data are highly encouraging because since I also assume office as the Swabasari Councillor for Education, Abajera Council, we have gone around and assessing those data is highly efficient, and it will also help us as a government in planning on how this particular menace will be curved to the barest minimum in the area council level.
0: So earlier on you said education cannot be the responsibility of government alone. Parents, traditional leaders, religious leaders, community leaders and civil society organizations all have an important role to play. So what role do parents play in addressing the out-of-school children situation, and what responsibility should parents be held accountable for?
2: Actually, as a government, the parent cannot be overemphasized without including the community leaders. The community leaders are tasked to identify a parent, a defaulting parent, in a local government.
0: So any parent,
2: any parent whose child is either absent to a very worrisome period of time, such parent are going to be reported to the district head or village head, so that the parent will be invited and interrogated on why this particular child has not been coming to school or attending classes. Therein, if the fault is found from the parent, there is a disciplinary measure at our own area council level that such parent will appear before that disciplinary committee, and the necessary actions are going to be melted on that parent.
0: When children spend long periods on the streets, they become vulnerable to exploitation, trafficking, drug abuse, and other dangers. What child protection mechanisms are currently available in Abaji for children who are found living and working on the streets?
2: Actually, just as I told you, there is a joint task force.
0: Okay.
2: And there is this mitigation policy enforcement committee we have just inaugurated.
0: Okay.
2: And this committee are not only going to be sitting at the community level, but rather they are going to street directly to ensure that any child within the school age found hockey, we are trying to enhance the particular opportunity of educating them directly from the street. Just a numerical education will be melted on them before being converted to a formal learning.
0: Okay.
2: Yes, so this committee is saddled with this responsibility so that any child found in the street can now be directly linked to learning.
0: Do we have any success story?
2: For now, we don't. Because it's just a
0: integrated
2: committee.
0: Okay. How does your administration respond when a child is being exploited or abused? Because we have so many children who are victims of rape as a result of being on the street.
2: At the area council level, through the social welfare unit, we have a unit head of the social development unit, where also, because this administration is a continuity, where such cases are reported to, any culprit that is found guilty of this offense will be charged to court via the connectivity to some human rights organizations.
0: So do you have collaboration between like the education authorities, social development agencies, security agencies, NGOs and community organizations in protecting these children. Do you have that collaboration with them?
2: Yes, there is. Right from the Department of State Security Services at the local government level, we also have connectivity with human rights activists who are mainly lawyers.
0: Okay.
2: Who are
0: would that be NBA or FIDA?
2: Yes, it's NBA.
0: Okay.
2: Whom the area council is collaborating when such cases arises, and we are seeing the light of it. Not only even the rape cases, there is case of this trafficking you made mention, where children are being exploited to some part of Nigeria, either from the villages, and these are school age children. So if any of this is reported to the council through the social welfare development unit, then these measures are being put in place. Firstly, we run to the community where this particular act is being reported. Then when going, we as well go with law enforcement agencies where there will be this backup, so that if the culprit is found at the scene or in the community, he or she will be arrested firstly, then a statement will be taken while other procedure continues. So the unit is highly doing well.
0: Are there any challenges?
2: Actually, the challenges is the culture.
0: Okay.
2: The cultural belief of some native is so worrisome.
0: In what sense?
2: In the aspect of believing that the educational system is a long-term chain for them to benefit from their children, whereas they prefer their children be engaged in hard labors just to contribute to the family welfare. So they believe, the cultural belief they have is, by the time a child is enrolled in school, that child will spend numbers of years that the child may not contribute to the welfare of the family. So in that case, we find it very difficult to take measures that are supposed to be taken to the parent that are defaulting because of their belief.
0: So, but do you have like sensitization that takes place, you know, a community sensitization in changing attitudes towards child labor, street begging, and the education of vulnerable children?
2: Actually,
0: did you come up with any of
2: before
0: that?
2: Before I was appointed as the supervisory counselor for education, I was the SSA on community development.
0: Okay.
2: And this awareness campaign has been going since the first tenure in office of our respected boss. So the campaign is a collaboration between civil organization, student union, and the National Youth Council of Nigeria. These bodies usually come together, set up a working modalities where there is the beginning with the town hall meeting, where stakeholders are brought on board.
0: Okay.
2: This awareness begins with the stakeholders. As we are done with that of the stakeholder at the town hall meeting, as a government, it is moved directly to communities where there are signposts and natives of such community whom are learned are also brought on board, so that they will interpret whatsoever communication the committee is communicating to the community people. These are the danger and these are the advantages of allowing your child to be educated. When a child is being subjected to either hard labor or whatsoever.
0: Well, you keep using the word hard labor.
2: Yes.
0: Mm-hmm. Sometimes we call it child labor.
2: Okay, child labor?
0: No, I just want to
2: make
0: a point.
2: Yeah.
0: But then you're forgetting that word, poverty.
2: Yes. Actually, why in the first instance I told you, one of the challenge that subject parents is poverty, actually.
0: So what are we doing to address that?
2: Yes. As a government, my boss, through the administration, is planning to undertake the school feeding process.
0: Okay.
2: Where children can have access to lunch in the school. It will go a long way in ensuring that they are highly motivated and they are discouraged. Since the parent cannot afford these meals because of the result of poverty, then as a government, he is looking at the parameter of organizing and ensuring that the school feeding process, whom it has been a long while during the El-Rufai administration in FCT, it was practiced and it yielded positive result.
0: Mm.
2: But with the present dispensation, is bringing it on board to ensure that it will help out in ensuring that parents
0: don't only
2: enroll, but they are highly motivated to bring their children to school.
0: Okay.
2: Yeah.
0: But when we come back, we'll find out whether, aside from motivating them by giving their children one square meal, are you also going to, like, empower the parents? Because that is also important. The program is Street Children. We'll take a short break.
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1: The program is Street Children on the network service of Radio Nigeria, and today we're looking at From the Streets to the Classroom, a holistic approach at tackling the issue of out-of-school crisis in Nigeria. And we have in the studio Ambassador Salihu Zakari Galadima, is the Supervisor Counselor for Education, Abaji Area Council. Abaji is here in Abuja. He's also the National Assistant Secretary General, Youth Crisis Awareness and Peace Forum of Nigeria. Okay, we already have someone on the line. Hello, good afternoon. Your name and where you're calling from? My brother, I'm working from Ida. Oh, okay, to Omega, Abubakar, you.
2: Pardon, did I echo you, please? I'm not getting you clearer.
1: Okay, you can call back.
2: Hello?
1: Okay, just go ahead. Go ahead. Okay.
3: The issue of out of school children.
1: Hello? Ah, we lost our call. Hello, we have someone again on the line. Hello, good afternoon.
4: No, Zainab and the ambassador in the house.
1: Good afternoon, sir.
4: This is Engineer from Yaba, Lagos.
1: Good afternoon, sir.
4: Yeah, I appreciate the explanation of the ambassador there, and it's very ludicrous, it's laudable. And if it could be improved upon, and also the gospel is made available all over Nigeria, that is Abaji. And they are doing it, in fact, I appreciate it. But I want to appeal to the government. They have said that poverty is the key. I will tell you that last Tuesday, I'm just coming from the house now. Last Tuesday, one of the foreign who has done jam successfully sat on the 5th of this month, sat for jam exam of School of Nursing, Abeokuta. Just about to cross the road on the LSS road, actually, bought up particularly. The father has died. It's only the mother that is taking care. The child is now working with one of the Chinese companies around that area. Way Bafu, actually, bought up around that place. It has to cross the road. And in the morning around 6 a.m., was knocked down by a vehicle and died immediately. You see, the government should do more, and NGOs should also come, civil society organizations should also help in sensitizing the parents, and government, they should make available more money for this venture. It is very important thing to make sure that the parents are empowered and the children are also catered for. Even let all the state governors be ready, because he said that we are making more money now. If we are

0: more money. Don't let us invest it in bogus budget that we that cannot immediately impact the life of the people that are to use the infrastructure. Let the people that are going to be to use the infrastructure be taken care of.
1: Yes.
0: Put them in the first place.
1: Thank
0: and
1: you
0: let us take care of them so that the future may be secured.
1: Thank you.
0: God bless Nigeria. Thank you.
1: God bless you too, Engineer Ni. Engineer Ni called us from Yaba, Lagos. So on a final note, and in addition to what our callers just suggested. Okay, so let's just take this one last call.
2: Hello.
1: Hello, good afternoon. No, we can't hear you. The network is really, really bad. Sorry about that. On a final note, Ambassador Salihu, if you are given that opportunity to speak to Nigeria's, like you have now, to speak to Nigeria's, call on parents, call on NGOs, what is that call, that last call that you give to people listening to us on how best to address the issue of the future of every Nigerian child? Quickly, please.
3: Or UNICEF is 18.5 million out of school children, mm-hmm. and FCT has 22.307. That is.
1: Does that make it the highest?
3: It's the highest, of course.
1: Okay, so you guys have a lot to do.
3: I want to call on the attention of every relevant stakeholder that this business should not be in the hands of government alone, but rather, it should be a collective effort. And when it is a collective effort, we are going to get it right. This is my final note.
1: Thank you so very much, Ambassador Salihu Zakani Galadima, Supervisor Councillor for Education, Abaji Area Council. He's also the National Assistant Secretary General, Youth Crisis Awareness and Peace Forum of Nigeria. Thank you so very much for joining us on Street Children and for sharing your thoughts and experiences with our listeners.
3: It's my pleasure meeting you once again. Thank you.
1: Today's discussion reminds us that the solution to Nigeria's out-of-school children crisis cannot be reduced to simply putting children inside classrooms. We must address the poverty, hunger, family circumstances, child protection concerns, access to education, social support, and economic pressures that keep children on the street. On behalf of the production team, Prince Afonne is our studio manager, and then the our engineers are Jonadab, Anyanwu, Hassan Usman. My name is Zainab Khalil. Thank you for being a part of today's edition of the program Street Children.
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0: afternoon has the news update on Radio 1 103 to 5 FM. The Independent National Electoral Commission has declared Governor Ademola Adeleke of the Accord Party the winner of the 2026 governorship election. Announcing the final results, INEC returning officer Professor Joshua Ogunwole, the Vice Chancellor of the Federal University of Yekiti, declared Governor Adeleke winner and returned him elected. Professor Ogunwole said Governor Adeleke polled 511,067 votes to emerge as the winner of the keenly contested exercise. Mr. Oyebamiji of the APC came second with a total vote of 444,850, while Mr. Najim Salam of the African Democratic Congress was a distant third, having gotten 17,180 votes. Meanwhile, the official spokesperson for the Imole Campaign Council, Mr. Pelumi Olajengbesi, has described Governor Ademola Adeleke's victory in the Osun State governorship election as the Lord's doing and a manifestation of the will of the people. Mr. Olajengbesi, who made the submission after the declaration of the results, said the outcome demonstrated that Governor Adeleke remained the preferred choice of the people of Osun State. According to him, the election has affirmed Governor Adeleke's performance in office and secured a renewed mandate from the electorate. Mr. Olajengbesi said the outcome also vindicated Governor Adeleke's confidence throughout the campaign, noting that the governor had consistently placed his trust in God. The Lagos State Government has advocated the use of artificial intelligence, AI, to strengthen public communication and improve the dissemination of government information. Commissioner for Information and Strategy, Mr. Gbenga Omotosho, made the call during a five-day international workshop in London, where senior public communication managers from Lagos and Plateau states were trained on emerging technologies. Mr. Omotosho said AI could help prevent communication, could help government communicate more quickly, efficiently and accurately, while improving its ability to respond to citizens' needs. The workshop, organized by the UK conferences, focused on strategic public service communication, citizen engagement, digital innovation and public trust, with participants receiving practical training on the use of AI in research, content development, communication planning and digital engagement. A former student midwife at Randu General Hospital in Surulere, Mrs. Mariam Afinowi, has boosted maternal healthcare delivery by donating a cardiotocography CTG machine and several fetal Dopplers to the hospital. The medical director of Randu General Hospital, Dr. Latifat Omolara Agbaje, who made this known, commended Mrs. Afinowi for her spirit of giving back to the society. Dr. Agbaje said the equipment donated to the Maternal and Child Center, MCC, by Jasuliri, will support healthcare workers in monitoring fetal well-being and making timely clinical decisions. She described the gesture as a demonstration of gratitude and professional commitment, noting that it reflected the lasting impact of quality clinical training and mentorship. And that's the news update at 1. I am Idara Odo. Thank you for listening.
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2: My people, that Una Ogbonge entertainment program on top radio, celeb for hot seat, don't get Padimano. Sick of say, Diaspora Entertainment Connection half hour, don't land inside celeb for hot seat. From 3.05 p.m., go reach 3.30 p.m., Bonquem, Kimpasi for real, plus including Ebony Babe, go begin the telluna about our black people where they make way for inside music and other entertainment for Obodonyibo Yonda. Now hit right ink, VIP code where they Obodonyibo bring and come. 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Not forget oh, now every Sunday when 5 minutes waka come off from 3 o'clock. Celeb for hot seat. 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

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They'll have you suicidal when they say it's over.

103.5 FM, your news talk and sports station. Yeah, very, very fine way to end this Saturday, Sunday rather, shift with you. That's fine. Yes, we started with, of course, the Osun state elections, everything that happened, by joining our Monday studios this morning. And then, of course, the news on the splendor. Loads and loads and loads for us to enjoy today. But at this juncture, this radio goddess has to say, hey, this is where I say thank you for being part of my world. Well, I'll be handing you over to Pascal Ike. Yes, he'll be taking you through the pigeon service, and trust that you have loads to enjoy. But before he comes on, at 1:30, that is, we'll be bringing you Boundless Plug. And guess what? Jackson Wifo is already on standby to bring that to you. For now, let's still enjoy our old school tunes, because hey, life is short. Before you know it, you're saying, hey, what happened to all the years? I'm just reminiscing and really remembering how much time has gone. The radio goddess Idara Odo, I'll see you again another time.

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1: Okay, people, ladies and gentlemen, boys and girls, you're listening right about now to the all news, all talk and all sports station. 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My name is Kofi and I confirm it. 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Oh yeah, it was okay.

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1: Welcome to another edition of Boundless Plug. I'm your host, Jackson Uwaifo. I'm excited to be on the airwaves again. I trust your week made sense, and that is the beginning of another week. I believe you also had a wonderful time in church or wherever you choose to reference God. Great. It's your favorite radio show. And as always, I'll encourage you, call up your friends, your colleagues, and also get the writing material close to you. A boundless plug. The plug is an acronym for productive leverage for unique growth. And regardless of whatever you're doing, whether you're a business person, you intend to start up something fresh, you already lead an organization, you're family-based or corporate-based, or you lead a faith-based organization, if your goal is to improve, then this is something, a program that you would find very, very useful and helpful. Great. Over the last couple of months, we have been focusing on unique areas where you can find leverage. Leverage is where you can actually scale what you're doing. So if you're looking at recalibrating or pivoting or increasing your impact in terms of productivity, you're in the right place and you're also in safe hands, right? So we started out a series where I mentioned I'll be putting on the cap of a continuous improvement Kaizen specialist, as the case may be. And we're looking at frameworks, basically, that can help you improve your impact. So under this, I'm looking at a roadmap for implementation now, targeting about six strategic areas. Right, yeah, six strategic areas. And we've talked about, we'll be focusing on first, I want to call out the six areas before we go deep, right? So we'll be looking at financial resilience and also cash discipline. We'll be looking at energy and infrastructure resilience. You'll be looking at also operational excellence and quality. Then there is also a section or a segment over the next weeks, the coming weeks, we are also focus on customer, market, and supply chains. The fifth angle, strategy angle now that we'll also delve will be around people, culture, and knowledge management. And finally, the sixth, which centers around governance, right? I'll be looking at leadership focus and also strategic discipline. Now, but for the episodes we've started already, we've talked about quite a couple of things too, under the financial resilience and cash discipline, right? We've spoken about two areas. The first, to bring those who are just joining in up to speed, we talked about how to set up a system for your business that will ensure you are taking out at least 10% monthly as an emergency profit saving for your business. And over time, if you're financially disciplined with this, what you will have is over period of time, you would have money that you can actually plow back into your business or help you in your expansion. The simple discipline of just taking out 10% daily from your profit margin, that will have go a long way to help you be more liquid when the opportunity arises or when disruption also strikes. You would be able to navigate seamlessly or pivot seamlessly, right? We also talked about how talking about negotiations now, what an extended payment term, if you're able to negotiate on an extended payment term, the impact it can have on your business, right? And here you're looking at about three of your core suppliers, how you can also negotiate to extend the payment time. So they give you goods and you're able to repay. Negotiate for goods and the payment, if you previously it was about 2 weeks interval, you want to negotiate because of trust. Here you're leveraging on trust to see how that time can be extended to give you leverage for you to also turn the cash cycle, increase your cash cycle. So today I'll be talking about something very different, right? But it's still under the framework, the strategic framework that is centered around financial resilience now and cash discipline. I'm excited already, right? So for your business, a third strategy that you should be looking at is how do you map your full cost structure to cut out a minimum of at least 2 hidden waste items. It's a big question. Think about it. What actually makes you bleed, your revenue bleed? What's like a leaking source for your revenue? So that's something that we will be talking about today. And if you don't pay attention to it, you might actually be walking. You know, there's a parlance, monkey the walk, baboon the chop. That can literally happen to a business that has not given attention to its full cost structure. So in the Nigerian business environment, right? In the Nigerian business environment, see, high inflation and infrastructure deficit means that your margins, your profit margins are constantly under pressure. Now, while obvious expenses now, like for instance, rent, payroll, and direct materials are easy to track, profitability is often drained by hidden waste. So it's not obvious. Right, in some cases now it camouflages, it comes as a camouflage that is hidden in standard operation operating expenses or standard operational expenses. Now, but see, there are practical examples now how this affects businesses and where the hidden waste actually lives. And so that's the conversation or where I'd like to really go deep into today, and I'll be also coming from a very practical angle. So of late, we've seen a boom in logistics, dispatch services, last mile logistics, right? To strengthen supply chain. I think the boom started with the pivot that OP had. Now, but see, there's an obvious cost structure here. The obvious cost structure is, okay, so you're looking at your fuel, the maintenance of the motorcycle, the rider salaries, and also airtime stroke data, because a part of what makes them visible or you also visible is that data angle, right? So, but there is a waste dimension here, for instance, that most businesses have not taken into cognizance. The first is ghost delivery. So when I'm talking about ghost deliveries now, is an instance where a rider now uses the company fuel and time to run an unauthorized personal errand, right? Or off-the-book deliveries. So most times you hear them say, okay, let's go offline. It's not encouraging, because oftentimes what you are doing, if you encourage this attitude, is you are bleeding the company, right? If you're not sticking to the right protocol for visibility or standards of operation. Now, so the second part where waste also happens is on the parts. So what can happen is you buy cheap parts and counterfeit brake parts or chains now instead of the original equipment manufacturer parts. What will happen is they cost less, yes, you think it's cheap upfront, but it fails frequently. And this will lead to higher long-term replacement costs and daily business downtimes. So because if you're using fake parts, replacement parts now, to fix the vehicle now, in this instance I'm using a motorcycle or a motorbike. If you're using fake parts, it might be cheap upfront, but long-term, you would be draining your business. So that's a hidden waste or a hidden cost. Now, traffic idling and also route inefficiency. This is when you think you're doing last mile delivery. There's an instance I'd like to share. We're working with an organization that initially they said part of their strategy was to do last mile delivery. Upfront, they said, at that time we were working with them, the cost of fuel was around 160 or thereabout. I can't really pinpoint it. Now, but when we engaged with that organization, we told them what you will be doing is you will be bleeding yourself over a long period of time. And while we were speaking, it was as if we didn't know what we were saying. Now, fast forward, the spike in fuel. That organization is still in existence, but sincerely speaking, whatever they are doing, they are bleeding out. Think of your operations factored in as the cost you were supposed to set up your operations, a running cost was around 168, and now what's the price of fuel again? So I'll leave you to do the math. Now, the second instance I'll talk about, or I'll delve deep into, is there's also a lot of quick service restaurants or eateries coming up here and there. For this organization now, or this enterprise, right, the obvious cost structure is around ingredients, staff wages, you're looking at the packaging, and also the diesel and generator costs to keep the place running, and also very operational, right? Now, but the hidden waste here is, if you have, I will call it over-portioning, right? So where, for instance, the kitchen staffs add extra meat or a slightly larger portion of rice for friends and high-tipping customers, what will happen slowly is you are systematically eroding the profit margin per plate because it can be calculated, right? And so you are supposed to measure 3 cups. Those are scoops now for rice. Number because it's your friend that visited, you did 3.5. The calculation or the profit margin per plate is diminishing, right? So that's a hidden waste. Another one is, for instance, where you leave, this is where it matters most importantly because of our energy inefficiency in the country. So let's say you leave appliances on and it's running, you have an industrial AC and it's on, you don't have somebody sitting in the hall, or your customer flow is less and it's running, you're burning energy. Your deep freezers now are heavy, you have empty deep freezers now which is running on diesel generator and it's off-peak hours. So that's something you want to look into. And also cold chain inefficiency, where your ingredients spoil, not just because of power failure, but because of your freezer, for instance, there are abnormalities in shutting down the freezer. And so it's forcing your compressor to overwork. So this will eventually lead to sudden equipment failure and also incomplete or inventory loss, partial or complete inventory loss. Because if a freezer is not closing properly and you say, oh, let us just manage it like that over time, that management, you will pay for that error, that abnormality, right? So I just shared 2 very potent examples offhand. So I think if you look at this instance, it might be small, now but compounded over time, you see that your profit margin is eroding gradually. Your profit margin is eroding gradually. Do not forget. So what is the goal for today? So we're looking at, okay, how you can map your full cost structure to identify where this leak actually happens. I think let me just add one more example. So let's say you have a cottage bakery or a pure water factory, right? So the obvious cost structure here would be your raw materials. You're looking at your flour if it's a bakery. So you're looking at your flour, you're looking also your nylon rolls, you're looking at your water treatment, baking gas, equipment depreciation, and also the logistics, right? So here the hidden waste will be, okay, your generator load mismatch. If you are running a massive, let's say 100 kVA generator just to power a few packaging materials or machines during a night shift, that oversized generator running on a light load now is essentially an expensive initiative, right? It burns significantly more diesel per kilowatt than a properly sized unit. So there's a load mismatch, and that will exert more on your generator and also impact on also the equipment you're using. In most cases, if there's no regulator, it can destroy that equipment if there's no power surge. Surge protector, yeah, that's what I was looking for. Right, so theoretical versus actual yield now. So in this case now, a slight calibration error now on a sealing machine, right, might cause a 5% nylon rejection rate, which over time will translate to higher material waste. And this would compound millions of sachets now that would be destroyed. You might leak 5%, but compounded over time, the waste is huge. And on recorded shrinkage, in this case now, you're looking at the logistics angle. So where your distribution drivers, now this can also apply to the dispatch also, where your distribution drivers now will say, oh, we are making cash sales on their routes and writing off missing inventory as damaged in transit. So your guys can actually choose to say, okay, no, pay us in cash, as against transferring to the designated account of your organization or of your business. So as much as possible, limit cash contact for your business. And do not make transfers. Do not encourage, it should be clearly stated on your policy, don't make transfers to private accounts. So what to do here? You have to interrogate every line of your monthly expenditure and eliminate the two highest, the two costs that delivers little or no value to your business. So in this case, you can also be looking at software subscriptions that are unused. You're also looking at unnecessary premium fuel, redundant service contracts. And this was applied at an organization, right, in Kaduna, a logistics firm. And two of these items, one, the penchant for a premium fuel, right, when we attacked that, it saved the organization over 350K monthly. This was weekly, and it compounded. So what they were able to do was they had to redeploy this into a fleet expansion. So that's something you want to put your eye into. So if you are not cutting costs that carry invincible value, right, what is happening is, what will happen to your business is the impact will be very high. So, but there's a caveat now, a mitigation that you must look into, which is before you cut or carry out, a subscription that when you did this, your mapping, you were able to find out, oh, some subscriptions that was tied to maybe a compliance obligation, or you said you want a premium share. You remember that time that there were some fuels that were very bad, came into the country, and you said you had an arrangement, you wanted premium shale, and now it doesn't matter because

from what we call a contract exit penalty, right, where you have lock-in clauses now that trigger fees larger than a saving. The impact for your business is high. And so what you need to do here is you review your sales level agreements. So review the contract terms and notice the periods before cancellation. So calendar renewal dates now to exit should be done at natural break points. So for instance, they'll tell you if you do this after the 90-day period, you will be liable to pay XYZ amount of fine without prior notification. So you want to look out for those caveats now or those clauses in your sales level agreements. That's if you want to exit some subscriptions that hitherto was useful but now it's no longer valuable to your business. And also, there's an impact for the morale damage of your team. And do not forget, if your team's morale is low, it affects your productivity. So if a cost-cutting initiative is perceived as an austerity measure or a prelude to layoffs, then it also affects your business. So what you should do here is you should be looking at communicating the purpose of this initiative, and the focus should be, oh, we want to reinvest, and the focus is not retrenchment, you understand, and it should be communicated to the team. And if you are redeploying the savings, it should also be into something that the team or your staff can see. This will build trust for your business, and it will also ensure that the people have a stakeholder mentality, right? Because they will understand, oh, we are part of the system and we are important. We are not just being used or tools for the organization, right? And team engagement will also improve. Another thing also is you don't want to treat this initiative now as a one-off exercise, because there's something called the rubber band effect. Waste finds a way of creeping back within months without a review cadence. So if you take your eye off this, there is a way you can find a way, it can slip back into your business and you are back in the same cycle where you think you have left, right? So what you need to do is institute a quarterly subscription and contract audit to see where you stand currently, right? To review. What this means is if you are able to put this in place for your business, right, distinguishing price now from the total cost of ownership, and the cheapest option most times often carries hidden downtime or rework. So don't just go for, oh, it's cheap, because if it is cheap, it means your downtime will increase, right? So keep an eye on that. And also your maintenance costs over time will exceed your savings. So don't just go for cheap, go for quality. Because in the longer run, it will benefit your business. Hidden waste is frequently relational, right? And oftentimes, most times it comes up as informal arrangements with vendors, with staffs or agents that no invoice captures. So what you should do is you should require discrete handling. It should be discrete. It should be discrete, well spelled out. Documentation will save you. Leaving the paper trail will help your business many times. And also the audit. You should create a system where fraud is self-detected. You understand? So any unexplained recurring cost is a classic symptom of an internal leakage in your business. I'll come again. Any unexplained recurring cost is a classic symptom of an internal leakage. So who are the people you should put, who should put an eye on this? The implementation accountability. So you're looking at one, your finance manager and stroke your accountant. These are the people who are, should be like your gatekeepers. The supporting roles here should be if the owner, obviously, and the managing director, who would obviously give approvals. And you're looking at full cost review within the next 30 days, and quarterly you review this.
then what would be the KPI?

0: that is measuring success for you. If you've been able to identify two waste items and eliminated it, and you are tracking the savings on this, which is being redeployed into your business, then you are in the right direction. I trust you've had a wonderful time listening. As always, the goal is to ensure you are boundless in your endeavors. Until I come your way next week, I'm Jackson Wifo. Stay boundless. Have a great day. We encourage you also to follow us on LinkedIn. Jackson Wifo is the name. And on social media platforms too.
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0: 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How are your work? 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
4: 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Now Hit Right Inc. VIP code where they Obodoyibo bring and come. 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Don't forget now every Sunday when 5 minutes waka come up from 3 o'clock. Celeb for hot seat. 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
6: Alright, my countryside people, 2 o'clock down, start attention from inside the studio. Shankele News Part 1, now you're the Richard Amott. My name is Pascal. Shapali, my given advice. The Independent National Electoral Commission, they don't come out to con declare saying that Governor Ademola Adeleke of the Accord Party and be the winner of the 2026 governorship election will be say show face yesterday for inside of Show State. When they announced the final result, the INEC returning officer will be Professor Joshua Ogunwole, the Vice Chancellor of the Federal University, Oye Ekiti, con declare say Governor Adeleke the winner and the non-returner has been elected. Professor Ogunwole been talk say Governor Adeleke, he been get 511,067 votes when they can become the winner for the election. We say, now do face me and face you, and they do. Mr. Oyebamiji of the APC, and he come second, and his own vote will take become second now. 444,815, while Mr. Najim Salam, will be saying he stay on top African Democratic Congress, Naim Compton, is saying get 17,180 votes. Until that level, the Tokutoku personnel for the Imole Campaign Council will be Mr. Belumi Olajigbesi. Don't come out to con the describing Governor Ademola Adeleke's victory for inside Osun State governorship election, which show yesterday, say na the lot doing. And this one shows say that the will of people na it happened yesterday. Oga Mr. Olajuwesi been talk this one no after they con declare the result, we can come out con talk say na Governor Adeleke na he remain governor. I will be say in con talk say this one don't show say Governor Adeleke. Now he say that the person will be the choice of the people of Osun State. According by him, he said the election belong shows Governor Adeleke's performance for office and it don't secure a renewed mandate from the electorate. Mr. Olajigbesi con the talk say this election also can show say all the whole thing where Governor Adeleke been the talk before say because he put in confidence inside the God said it did not come true because God really answered in prayers. The Lagos State government too, they don't come out to contact say it go good though maybe they begin to use AI where they call artificial intelligence to so that they will use and test strengthen public communication and to use them improve how they will take the give information especially from government. Now the commissioner for information and strategy will be Mr. Benga Omotosho. And we talk this one during by the time we didn't do 1 5-day international workshop for inside London where some senior public communication managers from Lagos State and from Plateau State, we said they go train them on top the technologies where they show face now. Mr. Motosho can talk, say AI, if he help government to communicate more quickly, more efficiently, plus including then go they accurate, while in the improve the ability to respond to citizens' needs. The workshop where we say they put them together now by UK conferences, waiting them focus on now the strategic public service communication, citizen engagement as they take right time, digital innovation plus including public trust. And they say these people will attend this training here, say they receive practical training on how to use AI for research, for content development, for communication planning, plus including digital engagement. One before student midwife for Randall General Hospital for SSU Larry, Mr. Miriam Afinowi, he don't come out to come make that hospital smile. Sake of say the anti Congo donate waiting on what they call cardiotocolography, CTG machine, and plenty other things where they call fatal Dopplers for the hospital. The medical director of Randall General Hospital will be Dr. Latifat Omolara Agbaje. We've been talking this one, no, con the club for Mrs. Afinowi for the kind spirit of giving back to the society where the auntie get. Dr. Agbaje been talk, say this equipment will be said this auntie donate to the maternal and child center MCC for Gbaja soon later. So it go help to support healthcare workers to the monitor the small pikin, how do they do for inside belly, and to they make correct and the timely decisions them as to take concern mother and child. She can't describe this one with this one do here. Send a demonstration and professional commitment. Can't they talk, say this one reflects the lasting impact of correct quality clinical training and mentorship. Alright, my concern people now, so we take see and reach on top the levels. 3 o'clock when the second part will reach the month. My name be Pascal Ike. Una, good afternoon.

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Today will be Sunday, the number 16th day for inside the month of August 2026. Good afternoon. How sir? How far? How your side? Now me, your brother, yes, one and only, Pascal Ike Kimpasi for real. MSN Money Stops Nonsense reporting for duty. Yes, so I hope when I go church, I hope so when I go tell Baba God, thank you for his mercies throughout last week and his grace for us this new week. Mm-hmm. And I know, say yes, all religion, all of us will have one thing in common. We know, say there is a God in heaven where all of us, they won't see in different ways. Every single day of our life, we're supposed to give him thanks. We're supposed to worship and we're supposed to praise him. Because whether we like it or not, without him, there is nothing like us being here. All right. Welcome to my world. Check your time. 17 minutes. Now you don't take a mod. From 2 o'clock, we don't start pigeon service. I thank Idaro Odo, the radio goddess, will come out for cheer for me. Myself, I go come out for cheer for another person when 6 o'clock start attention. Yes. I thank you for being there. Mekuna, know how we go to work today. 2:30. We're going to enter our network to bring on a new order, and then from there, we'll come back giving the second Shenkeling news. After that, Diaspora Entertainment Connection have our go take play. That one, I'm be select for hot seat. And today, we will talk about one of Gonga artists on the program, talking about Soul Rebel. Now, how we'll talk about today on the program. So, that one will carry us reach. Select for host seat, go carry us reach 4 o'clock where we go enter back again to our network studio to bring on the network news. From there, we go enter inside Osun State again as the time will be, or if they go, they already declare the winner. But Osun Mandate Studio will still check whether they will continue, because on Top Radio Nigeria, the best radio station of the year, they bring on the best and nothing be the best. As Osun people, we know they, we know fit travel. They followed the election beat by beat by beat throughout yesterday, courtesy of FROCN, Federal Radio Corporation of Nigeria, because we brought everything live to now, you know. So we'll continue if they come. If they say because they don't declare no more, well, I know they will stay there. Other programs will continue for that yonder. Yes, so that's where it will be. Then it will go there that side though, till about 6 when I go carry my kaya, and kaya sis waka come up from studio, and the next person will take over. Yes, now so the levels will be. So I just come back, make I just drink some more water. No. Okay, talking about election. Now here I do on Friday. Was it on Friday? Yeah, Friday. I day on Friday, even on Thursday, when I tell people, say, call your people with the Osun, if you know if you travel, tell them, may they take them easy. And I say they answer our prayers. But now, the only begin we show face now before election, where nobody know the correct, or the actual number of people we why on top the elections. Yes, some say now 28, some say now 50. So nobody knows how many people die on top that levels, but we know say some people die because of this election we show face yesterday. So that brings me to tell and say, my people, elections they come every 4 years. On social media yesterday night, now laugh, I just they laugh. Some people just they sing, you know, people with the percent of them win. They even show some people will lose. No be small thing. Get one thing, where they talk for my village, for my dialect. It be like song, they sing them. Sometimes we have somebody that they say, Eshingamu ndelochi ndelakwa. That is simply means the day where person go lose or the way person go die, some people go there, they laugh, while some people go there in pains. That is life for you. Life now win and lose. Yes. So anything way they do for life, carry two things. In as much as you want to win, but still have them at the back of your mind, say you feel lose, though, because now the two things, either left or right, that right or left, nothing day again, it's just two. That's why God created us man and woman.
You know, create another species for human being. Only man and woman. You get? So everything for life, life, life, too. So now, these people now, we don't lose their lives. We are in day now, they don't know who can win the election. And they can't put their families for inside pains. So how much now the losers or the winners fit go give the family of these people who lose their loved ones? We go fit erase, I mean, clean this pain of missing their loved one. That's what we always tell una. Make una dey very careful. This election of Osun State, for me personally, I don't know whether I go say I use and learn something. I've been a bracadabra and I didn't do. They say somebody talk, say, kill opposition. When they invite him, he change him mouth. He say, no, what he mean? He mean, talk, say, make the use vote, take he the person. And he lose. Him and the party lose. The same yesterday when I listened to mandate, Gomez over they follow the election. They said the same person, they catch him for camera. For his own side, where he chase other people. Say, make they monitor everybody where they vote. Anybody where he vote another party, where no vote in party, make them deal with them. Some people say that they give 30 tars to take vote for a particular party. Some say they give 50 tars, make them vote for a political party. So, not story where person know here. But at the end of the day, a person where God wants to be dead there, now still dead there. So, all of now, we get injury or where they arrest because of this election now. How far? After this election now, at another 4 years old, all of now we collect 30,000 naira. If you say now 40, of course, okay, when I won't use them, 10,000 every year. So that you go complete for 4 years, when I collect another 40,000. But now 30,000 naira, when you go even reach you, with the economic situation of things now, 30,000 if you reach you for 3 days, if you be family person. Now you go collect, come go vote. You know, they even mind how tomorrow will be. So we don't learn a lesson. Upon all, nothing will not happen for this election. Some governors leave their states, travel go Osun State. Members of the National Assembly travel, leave their, they say that they reset, and they say that they rest. They no rest again, all of them pack. And these things, for me, I don't know whether they're true, allegedly, they believe saying our money, now they carry travel, money where they go to take, do investment, make employment day, now they go waste, rent hotel, enter plane, for another state to election, what did they do? I don't know what to consign them. Just the waste resources. Now, what to me, I see, I'm like, I don't know, I may be very, very wrong. But that is how I see it. Now, upon all their movement, go Osun State, they still failed. And they failed woefully. That money now, don't they wasted? So, you were there, we get your voter's card, we get your PVC. Guide them. That is your own statement. Now, what you go feel you talk about for that, for polling unit. Not let anybody influence you. Not be because you be my paddy and they do bad thing. You say, just because you be my paddy, make I vote you. No. That your paddy. I tell you my story about one local person who been support those days. Fajegule, make him enter as chairman of the local, Jeremy, fellow the local government. Yonder, they say making step down, make another person go, but they still, you know, give her one post, one office as their work, something those days. We'll be saying that we do the whole thing, do the whole campaign for them. We'll be saying the guy, everybody come down for area through one youth, something what we they do that time. Shebi, when they win after their 100 days in office, when I go there, when first one I see for in your office from the outer office. In the inner office. In PA, where they come out for Chiamoku Sudan those days as with the con campaign, where they follow him, tell me, say, Ogano, they called him on phone. They tell me, say, just step out. I just laugh. I don't even know why I laugh that day. Sir. I see them say, he just step out, begin laugh. Now, so, they come to you when they need you. And they will influence you. You will go put yourself for trouble. And they won't come again till another 4 years. Check them and balance them. Congratulations to Osun people. Congratulations to the incumbent governor.
congratulations to the people who lose. No be die on a die. Now loss on a loss. And opportunities still day. For another 4 years day. Wait when I go to pray for now and I make God keep on our life. So that by next 4 years, when I go try again. And I beg all we politicians them. Now beg at the beg. My knees they for grand as I beg like this. Make when I know they put other people's children for aware of danger and harm. Make them campaign for now. Make them cause chaos. On our own children, most of una, none of our children in Nigeria. When our ship then go outside the country. Now another family children and then supposed to be in trouble or die because of your sake. We no go even remember them much later after you win. So please, that beg with the beg. Election, now if you do well, people go vote for you. You don't need to force anybody. Let your character, let whatever you want to do. I come back. No.

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Check your time. 2 minutes remain, make 2:30 start at Tesha. I mean, not unless at 2:30 we'll enter network to bring on the new order. When I don't hear what I talk, just to advise you now. This election, you know, be waiting is supposed to kill. We don't need to shed human blood for anybody's sake. Before anything, that same human being, that person won't come rule or won't come manage if you win. So if you can't keep people where you be supposed to come lead, what's the essence? That's what it could be. Next thing when I go here now, if we get signal from our network studio in Abuja, and they need order. My name is Pascal Ike, on a good afternoon.

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1: 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I am Victor Onoli. Stay tuned as we bring you FRCN 75th anniversary documentary.

0: a special documentary marking 75th anniversary of Radio Nigeria and how it has stood the test of time. This program is a production of Abuja Operations of Radio Nigeria under the supervision of Assistant Director of Programs, Kayode Idebi. My name is David Umori, your guide. Radio broadcasting in Nigeria began in 1933 under British colonial rule, evolving from a simple relay system into a powerful national media network with the establishment of Radio Diffusion Service, RDS, in Lagos, which utilized wired loudspeakers in public places and homes to transmit audio. It was initially designed to relay BBC content to expatriates and local elites rather than provide indigenous broadcasting. In 1935, the service was renamed the Radio Distribution System, largely aimed at spreading news about Britain and its allies during the Second World War. Whereas 1939 to 1944 became the expansion, which began with the station commissioned in Ibadan in 1939 and in Kano in 1944. While in the 1950s was the evolution to local content, the RDS was replaced by the Nigerian Broadcasting Service, NBS, in April 1950, which began producing local programming and expanded with stations in Lagos, Kaduna, Enugu, Ibadan, and Kano. And in 1957, there was the establishment of NBC. The NBS was reorganized into the Nigerian Broadcasting Corporation, NBC, a statutory body aimed at providing independent and impartial public service broadcasting just before independence. Radio Nigeria, operated by the Federal Radio Corporation of Nigeria, FRCN, has stood the test of time by acting as a cornerstone of national unity, information, and the preservation of our culture since the first radio broadcast in 1933. It's surprising to note that so many veteran journalists and broadcasters have passed through this noble broadcast media called Radio Nigeria, having its slogan as uplifting the people and uniting the nation. Veterans like Professor Samson Shaibu, who once acted as the Director General of the Corporation, has this to say about Radio Nigeria and the journey so far.
1: FRCN was first conceptualized to be foremost public broadcasting, not only in Nigeria but in Africa. But over time, have not lived up to these expectations. But there are great names in FRCN that attempted to put us in the limelight. Great names like Christopher Kolade, George Baku, Ediro, people that attempt to improve the content of broadcasting, FRCN, now George Baku. The area of content delivery is in the physical structure of FRCN, and you can see it in the radio house that we are staying in now. That was his vision, his dream, and it's a legacy that can stand the test of time anytime, any day. It is on record that that radio house was the tallest building in Abuja at that time. And Christopher Kolade attempted to improve the content delivery of FRCN. And when we are talking of content, we are talking of the program we are doing now, which is documentary. FRCN was a leader in documentary production. We attempted, it was a carryover of this. We have great programs in FRCN, such as magazines, documentaries, top programs, and so on and so forth. Then you fast forward, you come to Ediro, who made his own little effort, and I worked with him. Many years after him, I became a MDG FRCN, and I attempted to continue with the legacies of Ediro in the area of paperless administrative production. And you know, Ediro was on record as the only FRCN chief executive who won the Rolls Royce Award, and he made possible for BBC, NTA, FRCN chain project to be put in place. So under his watch, we brought in BBC for the change workshop, which was perfectly done. And that change workshop predicted the death of FRCN if many good things were not done. That is, in the area of content delivery, in the area of equipment change, and many other areas. Unfortunately, along the line, there are hurdles. And what the change project predicted became a reality today. Because FRCN that was number one is struggling to be number one. This is because we need to do some serious work in broadcasting up with modern equipment needs of broadcasting of the challenges of the time.
0: Not left out in the test of time of Radio Nigeria and marking the 75th anniversary is a reflection of service by the former Zonal Director of Abuja Operations and Zonal Director of the Ibadan National Station in the person of Alhaji Mohammed Bello, a retired veteran broadcaster.
2: Radio Nigeria was so many things to me as a citizen of this country and as a trained, you know, broadcast journalist. FRCS as an institution came into contact with it first as a listener while we were in secondary school in Ilorin Kwara State, Old Kwara State. And then, of course, they used to transmit a medium wave band. That was in the 80s. You know, so but 101, if you like, I came to serve in FRUC in 1984, service here. And at that time, there were only two federal government media institutions. That is Radio Nigeria Abuja, transmitting a medium wave, 909 kilowatts, 330 meters of the medium wave band, and then NTA Channel 5. So at that time, the services being rendered was first and foremost for the indigenous people, and then if you like, settlers, to inform, educate them on what is about to take place in the federal capital territory, or why Abuja has been designated as the federal capital territory. So, and it was multilingual media in the sense that local languages were being used, or if you like, indigenous languages. Hausa was being used, Bagi was being used, Gede was being used then, Bandara, Ebura, Koro, Ganagana. You know, these were indigenous languages, you know, that we are using, producing programs, and of course in reading translations of the news in these languages. And then the focus then was, you know, what Abuja is meant for. And then they were also focused on agriculture, because that was the mainstay of the indigenous people of the Federal Capital Territory. There was also focus on public health care, and then, if you like, infrastructure, you know, development, why lands were being used for what, and for, you know, of course, for the benefit of the people. So in the beginning, it was essentially to enlighten indigenous people and settlers alike on the great thing that is about to happen to the country. And it's been a win-win situation for everyone between that time. By the way, Radio Nigeria's presence in Abuja was actually inaugurated 1st October 1980. So between that time and now, a lot really has been achieved in terms of informing the listeners within and around the Federal Capital Territory. But let me tell you, by then when we were transmitting a medium wave band, it was possible for you to get the signals of Radio Nigeria, the voice of unity, in Kaduna, in Benue, in Kwara, in Kogi, in Nanja, etc. So it was widely received, and the reception was good. The way it was for me in the beginning, as a professional, we met people on the ground who trained us to become what we are today. I was an English language producer, you know, so, and I started actually with sports and current affairs. Then, very popular programs, you know, then that we participated. There were usually musical programs early in the morning, Gogola by High Point, being handled by late Chris Somori. And we had In and Around Abuja by Jatoma Gaji. And I will have a children's program, you know. We have Periscope. We have, of course, the Daily News. You know, that was standard at 6, at 12, and at 6 again. Then in between, there are language translations, which usually, you know, twice in a day. All the languages, like I earlier said, were covered, are the local languages. And then as time goes on, Yoruba and Igbo languages were introduced, you know, to cast the news. So essentially, we look at the society in which we are and try as much as possible to design programs that fit, you know, into what the people, average citizens in the Federal Capital Territory, were involved in. There were agri programs, there were educational programs, also religious programs. You know, there was Christian Half Hour, there was Light of Islam in those early days, you know. Of course, before the Pentecostal, you know, churches began to buy into airtime, and some Muslim religious bodies too. So we designed programs to ensure that the farmers were very well catered for, the nomadic people were catered for, because at some point there was a magazine program in Food for the which catered for the Fulanis. So the essence, I want to believe, was achieved. Because people eventually accepted that, yes, the reason for which the government then adhesed in moving the seat of government from Lagos to Abuja, you know, came to be. And today, Abuja is a flourishing, one of the fastest growing cities in the 21st century. Everybody wants to be in Abuja now, you know, but I'm happy to say that Radio Nigeria was one of those media institutions, public owned as a public service broadcaster, that, you know, created the necessary information, the atmosphere, the needed environment for development to thrive. Today we are talking of security. In those days, I can't remember, well, you know, we used to bring the police command to speak once in a while on the media, but the issue of security was far fetched. So it's just for the police to say, look, I mean, if we have any problem here, we are, these are locations and all that. You know, things have changed. And the best in available resources. And to justify the motto of lifting the people and uniting the nation. So today, virtually all Nigerians are in Abuja. Along the line, some of these local languages, you know, are no longer being used for transmission. So take Capital FM, which is an offshoot of Abuja operation, uses Hausa, Igbo, Yoruba now, and Gbagi and all that, you know, who are predominantly the language that is spoken here, outside of course English and Pidgin. So we've done that. Now it is more of, you know, government policies, government programs, and then trying as much as possible to give the microphone to Nigerian people for necessary feedback mechanism. People have said time and time again, because we are government-owned, and so government-owned actually means people-owned, because it is being run by taxpayers' money. So we try as much as possible to mediate the national discourse from the middle of the divide. We are not taking side with anybody. We give the microphone to the people, we give the microphone to the elected representative of the people, we give the microphone to people who are appointed into positions of trust, so that everybody can hear each other, and they will moderate. Radio Nigeria had never been the news, it will never be the news. We are just the platform to mediate national discourse, and I think we've been doing that for, you know, creditably.
0: Let it not sound as if we're gender biased. There are also notable female veteran broadcasters who have served with great passion and positivity in ensuring that the mandate of Radio Nigeria is achieved. We've got the likes of former general manager of Capital FM Abuja Operations in the person of Mrs. Mercy Njoku.
3: So how did my journey into broadcasting start? It actually began in 1984, November 30th to be precise, when I was employed. And by the time I resumed, I didn't know what I should do, because I had absolutely no idea, or had not forayed into broadcasting before. So I was actually just looking for a job. And I met with Mr. Ike Atafo, who used to work with Radio Nigeria. It was located then in Gwagbalada. And he told me they were actually looking to employ. So I went with him. An interview was organized for me. I was taken. So let me say that is the way it began. So what inspired me, I really didn't choose radio as a career. I was looking for a job, and I got to be employed. It was new to me, because I had not forayed into it before, so I just got into it as my first job. So what was my first day like in the studio? The very first day I went into the studio, it was very funny. I had absolutely no idea what to do. And I met the head of programs at that time, Professor Samson Shaibu. That time he was Mr. Shaibu, we used to call him, before he got his doctorate and moved on to become a professor. So he was the head of programs, and after I was employed, I went to his office to give me work to do. And he just said, go and produce the program. Can't remember what the topic was again now. I think he said, yes, go and produce. There was a program called In and Around Abuja at that time. He said, go and produce In and Around Abuja. I had absolutely no idea what that was. So I didn't know what to do. And I told him, sir, I don't know what to do. So you are going to say, you say you don't know what to do. My friend, go and produce In and Around Abuja. So I left. And as at that time, Mohamed Bello was a later retired as a zonal director. He was in Iskopa at that time. He was actually living in the premises in the caravan, and he had almost finished serving, although he still had a couple of months to go. So he knew what to do. So when I left the studio, I was literally crying. And then he met me and he told me I didn't know what to do. So he said, okay, come, I will help him. So truth is, Mohamed Bello helped me to do, showed me what to do, and generally helped me to put the program together. Elit Salah Mohammed was the studio manager at that time. And he really was very patient. He was good. He really just told me how to gather materials, exactly what to do. So in essence, actually, Mohamed Bello helped me to put the program together and just voiced the program, so to speak. So that was how my first day was like. So what was broadcasting like when I first joined Radio Nigeria? There were not many stations at that time. Actually, the radio house was in the city. But as at that time, there was no station really. The building was there. We were broadcasting from Babalada. And people that later came from Lagos had not moved from Lagos to Abuja. So as at that time, we were really about the only station in Abuja. But as time went on, other stations began to come up. So I would say that we were like the only ones around, so we didn't have competition at that time. Okay, so how different was radio then compared to what we have today? Okay, so whenever stations began to come up, we had the ASU Radio. When they began to come up, and it took quite some time. It took a couple of years. So when they began to come up, we observed that there were some things, because in those days we used to go for training in our training school in Lagos, called Broadcast Academy now. So we used to go and we were taught the rudiments of broadcasting.
0: While still a primary source of news for millions, the landscape is increasingly competitive and interactive, with stations incorporating FM, online streaming, and a mix of pidgin, English, and local languages. Digital transformation and modernization. The Federal Radio Corporation of Nigeria, FRCN, is upgrading its stations and focusing on digital transformation to mark its 75th anniversary. Peak Niger, serving as one of the online mainstream media of Radio Nigeria, is not relenting on its oars in making sure digital visual broadcasting is achieved by Radio Nigeria, having Ehi Ohene as its first general manager.

radio has to be, terrestrial has to be, TV, you know, you see a terrestrial TV, you see. But what the online came and did was that it made us understand that, look, this is a new format, this is a new channel that operates in a very, very dynamic way. And it's a convergence and a merging of both what we know as radio, what we know as TV, what we know as print, what we know as photography, you know, the everything together, coming together as one. It therefore gave birth to new kinds of formats. It gave birth to new channels of broadcasting. It's multi-channeled, so you are able to do a whole lot of things. You have several channels that you are broadcasting through. The kinds of challenges that you have on terrestrial, you have new challenges online. So for example, you know, things like, oh, there's dead air and things like that. Online, you can hardly have that. If one channel is down, the other is functioning. For example, if you are on all your social media handles, you are on this handle, that handle, that handle, while your main station is functioning. So even if you have a challenge on any of the handles, you are still able to broadcast via the others. You still have, you know, your main station, which probably you are broadcasting via the internet radio, you know, and things like that. So as at the time Radio Nigeria jumped in on it, it was timely. In fact, that was just the right thing to do at that time. As a person, I feel like Radio Nigeria was forward thinking and looking into the future to understand that if we do not step up our game, we might get lost in things. And indeed, today is the reality. Stations who have not been online have now quickly had to start finding their spaces online. So it was just of advantage that we had to hop on it, so that you start facing all the challenges early, you start to understand the terrain, you start understanding what your competition is, because it's a competitive world out there, online especially, and the things you could get away with on radio, you can't do that online. So being the head of the station, Click Niger, it was the first in Radio Nigeria. It's a youth focused channel. So I would say maybe a pioneer in several things, pioneer in terms of the internet radio, also pioneer in terms of, you know, having this online niche, so not just the general Radio Nigeria station. So that's one of the beauty of the things that Radio Nigeria is doing, the specialization and the mission. So we have the Radio Nigeria, you know, network represented online, but you also have Click Niger, that's where the youths can have an expression of how they feel, or have a platform where they can express themselves the way they want to express themselves. We have other channels and other stations represented online, and also representing the different special areas that they cover. You have stations that are spread around the country, but these stations are also coming up online now and representing those localities, and I think that specialization is going to continue and is going to go on. So me being there at that time when it started and still being here now, for me, I feel it's a rare opportunity to contribute to the progress of seeing Radio Nigeria on the map of the world, and especially on digital space. Well, in terms of how it has shaped broadcasting in Nigeria, I would rather say how it has shaped broadcasting in Radio Nigeria, because shaping broadcasting in Nigeria, we are contributors to broadcasting in Nigeria. We joined what we know was the right thing to do. At least we've been able to also ensure that a national carrier like Radio Nigeria, you know, is not moribund, is not left behind. We're also abreast and keeping up with the scheme of things. As a matter of fact, even ahead in so many ways. So a lot of people come to us now to like, we want to start up our internet radio. How should we do it? Because it looks so simple. It's not just microphone, just get a mic, just put, so is internet. So you are, once you have data, you can just open your microphone, get one of the apps and start. But when they come, they find that, oh, it's deeper than we thought. So it also has its technicalities, it has its rules and game, it has its, the rules of the game that you have to adhere to. And we are beginning to see more and more, you know, cases online of people now coming up. There's so much awareness that people are now taking action of, you know, things that are being done against them and things like that. So, which means that the online space is not for jokes at all. I used to say this many

years ago that, look, time is coming when people are going to begin to have time. You know, the people believed then that Nigerians don't have time for this sort of thing. They don't have time to drag these kinds of matter. They are bothered about their stomach. Many people have now found that that is the meal ticket for this, their stomach. So people will have the time. So which means we have also had to make sure that we keep to the ethics and the ethical standards of the profession. We see this as a huge contribution to digital broadcasting in Nigeria, because it's a good reference point for so many others to come and learn and use as an example. And we also see it as an opportunity to contribute to, you know, quality digital broadcasting in Nigeria and in Africa.

0: all of this, one would deduce that Rudo Nigeria has actually proven to the test of time that it is the most widely reached radio station with its core mandate of uplifting the people and uniting the nation. This is a contribution of Abuja Operations of Radio Nigeria with the theme Radio Nigeria and the Test of Time in marking the 75th anniversary of Radio Nigeria. This program was produced by the Research and Documentary Unit, Joyce Iliagu, Ojochide Nenche, Fede Hero, and Goodluck Ijami, and supervised by the Assistant Director of Programs, Kayode Debbie of Abuja Operations. Once again, I'm David Omoro, wishing you a happy 75th anniversary celebration. Until I come your way again, remain blessed.
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4: Alright, my good sir, people, 3 o'clock, that's the attention to the studio. Shankele News Part 2, and give you 2 minutes. Let me ask. Shapali more people. But before that time, people they talk say small picking when they carry for back they do join for the service of 25. To that level, they say the Independent National Electoral Commission they don't come out to declare Governor Emola Adeleje their court party is the best service in him during the 2026 governorship election. When they announce the final results, INEC returning officer Professor Joshua Owole, the Vice Chancellor of the Federal University Oye Ekiti, can declare Governor Adeleke winner and returned him as elected. Professor Owole said Governor Adeleke will get 511,067 votes to come out as the winner of the election. Will be saying pushing, and they do for to that level because of the numbers of the vote. Mr. Yebamiji of APC, now he comes second with a total vote of 444,815, while Mr. Najim Salam of the African Democratic Congress, now he will be third, will be saying get 17,180 votes. So this is an accomplishment question. In accord with the election. Still on top of the matter, they say the outcome of the gubernatorial poll, as we go talk and they say the governorship election will be yesterday. Governor Ademola Adeleke don't come out to contest. Say this victory will get so bad, a victory for democracy and for the people of the state. This one with the carry confidence take put on top of the head, like he said, say come here. Start to the two work sharply to develop or shoot the state as be. When in the talk after they are announced him as governor, Governor Adeleke can talk say this result say he means that people recognize in administration achievements for on top infrastructure, on top education, on top agriculture, and on top other sectors. He come from, he say, he go repair the gesture, and he say, this vote with the vote for the medicine, to make sure, say, the state go move from the civil service state to enter fully developed commercial state. Governor Adeleke call it, he say, President Bola Tinubu, don't call him, contact and say, come to India. Still, top it, an official Tokotoko person for the Mole campaign council, Mr. Lumi, when you see, he don't describe. Say this governor Ademola Adeleke victory so far inside the Osun State governorship election with the boost on him, saying that the Lord's doing. Say this one, a manifestation of the will of the people. Mr. Olajengbesi, who been talk this one after they don't declare the result, talk say the outcome of this election, it demonstrates the governor Adeleke remains the choice of election come to if we affirm say Governor Adeleke performance for office and women can get new mandate from the people. Mr. Adeleke conjures say the outcome of this one can't even prove say Governor Adeleke confidence we put on top God throughout the campaign on the first as we know, say the governor every time Final, they say the Lagos State government don't come out to contest it. It would be good when they begin to use the artificial intelligence, AI, to take strengthen public communication and to use them to take improve how they will take the government will take the give people information. And the Commissioner for Information and Strategy will be Mr. Bengo Motosho, then talk this one. Remember the time they do a 5-day international workshop inside India, inside London. Where we say senior public communication managers, both from Lagos and the two states, they train them on top the new technologies where they come out now. Okay, Mr. Motosho Kontok say AI will help government to communicate more quickly, more efficiently, and to be accurate, while it will improve its ability to support the citizens' needs. Shop will be seen on the UK conferences in organizing them. They say their focus on strategic public service communication, citizen engagement, digital innovation, plus including public trust. Which people who participate say they receive practical training on how to use AI for insight research, content development, communication planning, and digital engagement. All right, my concerned people, now so we see a ritual talk with Shekle Turi for this Sunday afternoon. Tomorrow will be Monday, eh? The thing go show face. My name be Pascal Vite Bona.
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0: on Adewana, they listen through this correct Sunday afternoon for inside the city of Lagos. How on Adewana, how your side? This morning, when I prepared to come to the office like this, so the weather come be like serious, won't fall. Like when they say, Che, see me where they say, my body, they do me one kind. How this rain won't come fall? And me, I no get umbrella. I won't take drum. And the person, we never buy moto. We see the prayer where God open way so that we go fit buy four tires. You understand? We see they use our legacy Benz, take the arrange jam, you know. Pray, say God, one day you go help us. Who say we'll come by four tires? I wanna do for that side. Now your program, my program, our program. Select for hot seat for inside the Radio 1 103.5 FM, and the part within an diaspora entertainment connection have our. We will say some people gather to make sure see on a good hear them clean clear. Yes, on top the levels. Today you get one of Bongay artists. We'll go talk about Soul Rebel. Now the first one we'll go talk about today, Pumpkin, and then we'll go make mention of other people we follow for body. People like Mai Sheba, people like Tanai Brown, people like VIP Code and Hitrite Inc., people like Music Media Management. All of them join hands, they on top the level, plus including Ori's Boys Entertainment. Alright, I go be now. I'm going to take message from Diaspora Entertainment Connection. Have our one word return. We go open the shower. I begin to tell you about this wonderful being. Very beautiful, if you ask me. According when I see her like this for Facebook, like this, I can say, Chai, I go feel disappear. My enter Jamaica, be London. But right now, as we speak, Soul Rebel. A day for India, they get one show where they go there. You know, say this period now will be summer from one show to the other. Even Tanner Brown, they go Bournemouth the other last week. Good one beach party. I saw him when they remix, I mean, they replay the song of I think I go come back one of Bob Marley's track and his voice for that place. Come be like saying Bob Marley song. When I be here, before I see the video, I say, she, Bob Marley, don't come back. So, but more good take home message from Diaspora Entertainment Connection for talking about Hitrite Inc., VIP Code, and Music Media Management. Will they come back? No.
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0: 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Anything we want to, as far as entertainment is concerned, whether you be artist or you're into entertainment and you want people to know you all over, please, that number we don't call out or we go copy them. Then later, we'll still play them again. We'll talk about the number and their social media handles. So if you follow them, make them connect so that that way they look for and go feed them from. Right now, they just Shalama. You know, how many of them know Shalama? Old school. The guy they do in 50 years and 25 years anniversary, something like that. They travel all over. All over Europe. They don't go everywhere. I think they came to Africa. Still, they just, you know, I mean, those people. I know MMM, Music Media Management. If now they hear this name, the person with the behind this company, now PR giant in B, as in, name the artist, Shabaranx, Maxi Priest, now this Music Media Management, and they project them to the world, make people know them because them the PR giants. I'm talking about Hitrite Inc. 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Them, goodness me. Any stubborn company, we won't hire you, we no one talk better. Just hand them over to Hitrite Inc. I didn't know how to talk to organizations to make better deals for you so that if you use your God-given talent to take to make something, do you understand, at their work. Then you talk about Ori's Voice Entertainment. That one, if for computer, in the wizard to take, you know, bring out better sound, whether na sound you want to, whether na jingles you want, anything where you want, we consign sound, musical sound, you know, documentary sound, just name it. Beat, make them create beat for you for anything. You go reach out to Boris that you go play your own message more than later. But then we could come back for the person we won't talk about today. We're talking about Soul Rebel. Listen, I go play, they play their songs here all the time. But how can I hear much about this beautiful lady? In July 2023, this one, one of his, he used them as one of his tracks. So, the King Majesty music video was shot by the Oddman Films Company, amassing more than 10,000 views on the Soul Rebel YouTube platform. Later that summer, Soul Rebel performed at the Notting Hill Carnival in the UK, appearing on several sound systems such as King Tubby's and Channel One. And after completing a successful King Majesty Media tour in the UK, the auntie went to the UK, Jamaica, and the United States at small clubs in Florida. Soul Rebel played Wiki Waki Music Festival in Bull Bay, Jamaica during Reggae Month for their 2024 staging, as well as Jamaican Day in her hometown of Linstead, Jamaica, and JA Style. Tuesdays on Studio One, pushing through one of the tracks, she released that one early in the summer with much support in anticipation for the follow-up release of the Soul Ventures EP on August 23. The release has made a mark on the iTunes platform. Yeah, we say he peaked at 11 in the iTunes Reggae Album Charts category in the United States, and by October of 2024, Soul Rebel performed in the United Kingdom at the Prince of Wales Entertainment Complex in Bristol. After the trip to the UK, the EP soared to at 50 on the UK iTunes 100 Reggae Album Chart. Wow, congratulations. 2025 started with a bang as Soul Rebel graced the stages of the Wiki Waki Music Festival in 8 Miles Bull Bay, Jamaica, once again, with her band, the Cornet Stone Family. Soul Rebel then ventured off for performance, interviews, and
3: appearances in the city of Leicester in the United Kingdom, including a performance at the grand opening of the Donkey Garden by the summer. The Soul Ventures EP track Everything was nominated on popular UK Radio Vibes FM's their breakfast show, breakfast table show. Yeah. This one happened, that track, Everything, was nominated on the popular UK Radio Vibes FM Breakfast Table show. And that song was produced and hosted by the infamous Mr. Mighty. So Rebel was voted rising star even after, she left that place. And that award was received by Music Media Management and then delivered it to her in Jamaica. January 2026 has found Soul Rebel in her humanitarian phase as she performs for Spread Love Relief Foundation in support of hurricane relief. Wow. I beg, if Nadeda Mekuna started the clap for this until, nobody say she the only sing, but she still get that human sympathy. She the feel for human. And I went the year, say somebody go perform for something like this nature, and we say she no collect money from them. So, so the thing say she perform for Spread Love Relief Foundation in support of hurricane relief efforts to help her birthplace, Jamaica. For Reggae Month, Soul Rebel lit the Fear Nights at Wiki Waki. Yeah, she lit the fire night at Wiki Waki Music Festival, and this one happened for February 13th. And later in Reggae Month, she performed in her hometown of Linstead at the Reggae Fusion concert. Soul Rebel is also in studio now recording new singles for release this summer. Stay tuned and support on all socials and reach out to the team contact for bookings and collaborations. This is what this program is all about, too, for bookings and for collaborations. I would give on the numbers and the people wanna go reach out to. But before then, and I don't hear say for January 2026, she was working on a particular single. Where we say she go release for summer. She don't release the song, and we don't hear her. And she titled that song, "Be Mindful." And as soon as they hear me, this song now don't they go, it don't they make waves, it don't they go places. Yes. So, what we listen to that latest worship? We go play King Majesty. We go play Pushing Through. And then she have another one, Drama. All these songs are hits. We'll be saying they come from the mouth of Soul Rebel. So Moku listen to Be Mindful. We'll be saying she they promote now, they carry and go everywhere. And the song they make waves. Anywhere where she enter, drop them. Now song we'll be saying the lyrics, it makes sense. Moku listen to them. Radio 1, 103.5 FM, News Talk and Sports Station. Will they come back? No.

Testing microphone, phone. Do you have a good voice? Can you compose good lyrics? And you have what it takes to become a superstar music artist, but do not know how and where to get a good rhythm? 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

0: 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In case you just join us at the station, be that and the program be Diaspora Entertainment Connection Half Hour on Top Select for Hot Seat. Yes, check your time, 26 minutes in order to come up from 3 o'clock. That song we're going to just listen to now, and the song of Soul Rebel, entitled King Majesty. Yes, like I did be telling her before, we will continue briefly, but make I tell you this. As it concerns Soul Rebel and other artists that were under this, people, tour administration and public relations have been procured by Music Media Management Diana Tomlin in association with VIP Code Hit Right Inc. 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Now, don't hear them. These two names. For Europe, most powerful. These ones are MMM, they are into PR, giants. Hit Right Inc., VIP Code, they are for bookings and making sure that you are not cheated. Do you understand me? I don't blow grab out. All right, you can follow her talking about Soul Rebel. On her Instagram handle, Soul Rebel, a Facebook, Soul Rebel, and she has a YouTube channel which you can also follow her so that you could see all her videos and everything where they do. Now, in case you want to contact her or you need something, you know, for your own song to go viral, for people to know you, please, you go, if you contact Diana Tomlin, PR giant, if you call her on, are you ready? Oh, I'm gonna carry on a biro. Carry biro on your pencil and your paper. Once you're ready, let me know. Because now, them, now these two people, now you go call. So now, I don't see someone, I don't dare ready. All right, you can call or send her message on at 4479 573 4588. 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Sorry. And then Gary Allo for booking. 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I will repeat that number much later. 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You can send them Gmail. If you can't call, you can send them mail. They will respond to you. We see the Radio 1103.5 FM News Talk and Sports Station. Like I said, go still talk about I will talk about them now. Soul Rebel, as we speak, I get one video which they just sent in Miami. She that was about 2 days ago when she did for Miami Airport. She took some snapshot on her way to get a flight. We could take them to New York, and her destination na New Delhi for India. For that place, she go perform live for the Jamaica Cultural Independence Diplomatic Event, courtesy of the Jamaican High Commission, where they for India. And the person will organize this one by His Excellency Mr. Jason Hall. He is the High Commissioner and Ambassador to India from Jamaica. So this golden opportunity came courtesy of Music Media Management and Jamaica reggae recording artist Hezron. himself could they live and direct on top that level to, you know, the column black tie event. From me and all of us here, with a wish, Sorebel, with a wish Hezron, the wish music, media management, Diana Tomlin, and every crew member, all the best. Like I told her, when we say, I say, break a leg, she says she will feel break the two legs. All right, that's all we do. Radio 1103.5 FM, Diaspora Entertainment Connection, Alpha One at the program. With the wish. Yes, I mean, they talk about Tanai Brown, some of the things we do. Tanai Brown, last Friday, himself, go open the show for Bournemouth Beach Festival 2026. And believe you me, if you see the video, you say, go no, say yes. And that place, when they say they sing, I can't even think, say, nah, wait to go see what I will fit here. That song where he's
1: Eva.

Mariana, Tana Brown performing Bob Marley's song live and direct at Bournemouth Beach Festival. So, see people.

water surround them, river surround them for there. All right, that's the motto you can take from from Tanai Brown to show you say these people. Which would they talk here? No be joke. Hit Right Inc. and VIP code plus including music media management. If you carry yourself hand over to them, just go house, go to sleep. These people, they don't rest. They know they rest at all. They make sure that, that they take you to the level that you expect. We won't talk about Mai Sheba. You know, Mai Sheba will be different personality in one. She's into wellness, she's into yoga, she's into music, and her songs. I just did lucky to be in the midst of these people, believe you me. All right, we still here, Radio 1103.5 FM News Talk and Sports Station. So let's listen to Soul Rebels pushing through. 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

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The program still be select for hot seat on top the levels. Check your time. 42 minutes now. Don't take over from 3 o'clock. It remain 18 minutes make a follow close rotation. You cannot forget to say by 4. The talking is show face. You know, I've been telling us see this this my crew member, this my ogadem. My ogadem at the top. No be small thing. I tell you one at the top say heat right ink, VIP code, say throughout this summer, not just traveling, no single. When I tell her, he tell me, say, na so it be, but it's just that it is much more this time, you know. Say, na so from the Waka to the Waka. You know, I've been telling about Shalama, the bros, this period, the tour, no be small. The guy tour almost everywhere for Europe, you understand? So, and in booking the official booking agent for Shalama, maybe Heat Right Inc. and VIP code. If you want to know how big these people are, just Google Shalama. You go know how the kind of artist will be, so that they know the person we talk about. I'm talking to you with the listen this correct afternoon. Share you get picking with the scene. Get cousin, nephew, with a sing, and you know Nigerians they don't tire. If you call somebody, may call me feature. The person they call price or the person they try to blow. They try make person know you. Say you be correct and you get what it takes. Don't be say you go they sing Django Jamstick or that you know. Say yes, you be correct person. Always put your ear on top of this program. Take down this information when are they given. Later, you feel holler the person either via WhatsApp or email, or you follow the person on their social media handles. These people when they tell you, then go bring you come like say people will never know you go know say you did. Now this Shalamana, make I tell you the man, the bros plus Heat Right Inc. VIP code. They made sure that this bros traveled all over the entire EU, Norway, Switzerland, Africa, Australia, Asia, and Middle East, and the Caribbean, where they travel just because of music and entertainment. So tell me how people no go know who you be if you partner with this music media management and Heat Right Inc. VIP code. Boris Boys Entertainment. You don't make it now. Now imagine, just look at the scenario. Okay, now you get correct lyrics. You no get beat. You no get a PR consultant. You no get person with fit manage you, showcase you. Then you now get in contact with them. Boris Boys can't give you correct beat. Then when Boris Boys give you correct beat, Heat Right Inc. VIP code can't take you up. Then music media management come begin do PR for you. Begin at hey, what you blow? You don't blow, but you don't hammer. Maybe that. I'm not saying it because I know what in they talk. So please, if you listen to this program, always be serious about it and take that information when they come out, when they given out from here, so that you fit give people what you know. No come to Kimpasi. If you say, may you meet Kimpasa, beg, help me follow them talk. These guys are business people. Reach out to them. No middle person. They like dealing directly. You don't say, no, you both, they all are now, you both people, them be. So, all this way, because your brother be this, you go follow your brother, do this. They don't do for that one, no. Now, direct, if you marry them, they give you what you want. We people, reach an agreement, they begin work. You don't have to be that. All right, we still here, Radio 1103.5 FM, News Talk and Sports Station. Check your time now, 47, 30 minutes, 9 remain. Okay, we'll go play one more song. We'll go play Tana Brown. This song we're entitled to, with that in song. I like that song. You know why I won't play this song now? This song when I won't play. The guy gave beautiful songs, but the one when I won't play now, because this Ori's Voice Entertainment, I produced this beat for him, all the way from Jamaica. All these boys entertainment produced this beat.
when I want to listen to now. So for you, where they has to understand, say, Koishe, Shere Shere, don't be play play, we mean business. Radio 1, 103.5 FM, News Talk and Support Station.

0: tonight when I hear that song, "Who is the Bravest?" Who is the bravest of them all? This song was produced by Ori's Boys Entertainment, your fellow Nigerian. And the artist na legend in Jamaica. You know, we found our own person worthy to do beat for him. He had the song and I did. So want to listen to take a word from So Rebel with the India.
1: King Majesty, may I speak to thee? So much I long to say to you alone. This is So Rebel, and I'm in Miami, but I'm headed to New Delhi.
0: When I hear Amavi, she started with that her song King Majesty. Say you want to follow King Majesty. You know they fear anybody, you know they fear what you face. She would tell the truth. She doesn't say she said it. She's in Miami, but heading to me. Alright, my Christian people, now so it could be on top of the levels for today. Next week Sunday, God's willing, we will be here by the special grace of our God and if our ancestors permit. So, special salute to all of you where they follow, especially those where they follow me on top Facebook. Queen Azuka, thank you so very much. I see your message. All these comments, because they try to they do more for the levels. And a special salute to Media Music Management, the CEO herself, very beautiful, Dinah Tomlin. Thank you so very much for, you know, for making this happen. And to Hitrite Inc. VIP Code, Jerry Alo. Thank you so very much, brother.

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103.5 FM, Nadia, we did this correct day. I salute you. My belly is sweet me because of... oh, my goodness. You know, so when you hear that song, you know, say, yes, my birthday shout-out now I want to. And this person I won't give this shout-out. I know me, I never know how I want to describe her. But let me just give a little. This person, my person will be say, if I tell you, say, we grew up together in Lagos, yeah, I don't make mistake. And somebody will be say, you get the heart of gold. Person, we they listen to the cry of others. I remember when phone come out new, you know, that 19 Kurodom. I know now when handset came in, a lot of people got answered that time. Me, I no get. This guy, I no go ever forget, bought me a Motorola. I buy line for online that time. I buy my own line when they use now. No, I know they use them again now. The line don't, I know now as it take me. I buy them, no phone. Now this guy buy me Motorola. You know those days when Motorola, they ring. New one for pack. Tell me, say, guy, others no go get food, no go get. I don't know say in the watch. Well, a lot of things we don't do, not for only me, for other people. So, you know, people, they talk, say, it's a universal law that give us never lack. Bros, I pray for you today that God who has kept you to this moment will continue to keep you. Will continue to bless you. This thing make, so tell him people, look and finish, say, no, this campus, we can't leave him like that. We need to recognize waiting this guy they do for people. Now so they see and finish, they can't decide to give him chieftaincy title. Yes. And for you to know, this chieftaincy title, he still call me

Now, me still go, I be two or be 3 or 4 years ago. Now, me do the MC where they give up, where they coronate him as a chief for Sue Larry. And these bros, to tell you the camp person, I seen no saying at this station at the walk. Every single year by September now, will be next month or October, he'd always announce in people meeting to make sure, say, he's still the partner with me. So how won't I celebrate him? He still they follow me. If you get MC job, way Malam. If you get anything that has to do with communication or with them, way Pascal, way Kimpasi, way Malam Okadi, you go call me anytime, anywhere. Chief Dixon Onyeka Ebrim, now you are the talk about. In people look and finish, call him, they coronate him with the title of Ochionha One of Umuna Ancient Kingdom. And you celebrate your birthday today. God will continue to bless you, sir. You no go lack. Happy birthday from me to you and we all from Radio 1 103.5 FM.

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1: It's 4 o'clock. This is the news and the network service of Radio Nigeria. Good afternoon. I am Ali Bappa. First, the headlines. President Bola Tinubu congratulates Osun State Governor over his re-election. Reactions to the victory of a court party candidate in Osun governorship election. Trans-Sahara Highway Project empowers more than 2,000 young Nigerians.
2: Think about the security improvement on this corridor. Think about the economic viability on this corridor.
1: 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Now the news in detail. President Bola Tinubu says the re-election of Governor Ademola Adeleke in the just concluded Osun election is a fitting assurance that democracy will continue to flourish in our country under the All Progressives Congress administration. The president says he has personally called Governor Ademola Adeleke to congratulate him on his election victory in Osun State. President Tinubu believes that his victory again confirms the confidence the people of Osun State have in him. He prays for success as he prepares to lead the state for the next 4 years. According to the president, Governor Adeleke must unite the people of Osun State and rally them for growth, stability, social and economic progress, regardless of the political choices they made at the polls. President Tinubu commends the Independent National Electoral Commission and the security agencies for conducting a peaceful and transparent election that produced a clear winner. Meanwhile, the Allied People's Movement, APM, has congratulated Governor Ademola Adeleke, candidate of the court party, on his victory in yesterday's governorship election in Osun State. In a statement by the National Chairman, Dr. Yusuf Entebbe, the party described the outcome as a triumph of the will of the people. APM also commended the people of Osun State for defying the political tension that preceded the election and voting for their preferred candidate while protecting their votes. The party said the election demonstrated the beauty of democracy and reaffirmed its commitment to a democratic system in which every vote is counted and counts in determining the overall result. The party stressed that national interests should take precedence over partisan politics, adding that the clear mandate of the people must be respected by all stakeholders. The Allied People's Movement expressed optimism that Nigerians could work together to build a strong, united, stable, equitable and just democratic nation. Also, the Inter-Party Advisory Council, IPAC, has congratulated Senator Ademola Adeleke on his victory in the Osun State governorship election held yesterday. In a statement, National Chairman of IPAC, Dr. Yusuf Entebbe, described the outcome of the election as a victory for democracy and rule of law. The council also congratulated the court party and the people of Osun State, commending what it described as a commitment to constitutional governance. According to IPAC, the outcome demonstrated the power of citizens to determine their leaders through the ballot. The Inter-Party Advisory Council, which is the umbrella body of registered political parties in Nigeria, said it had advocated the strengthening of democracy and had condemned alleged political violence during elections. IPAC commended the Independent National Electoral Commission, INEC, security agencies, civil society organizations, election observers and international community for their contributions towards the conduct of the election. In the same vein, the People's Democratic Party, PDP, has congratulated the Governor of Osun State, Senator Ademola Adeleke, on his victory in the just-completed election. In a statement by the National Publicity Secretary, Jungundu Muhammad, the party describes the victory as well-deserved and a reflection of the confidence the people of Osun State have in the Governor. The PDP says it acknowledges the significance of their victory and commends Osun voters for their participation in the democratic process. Condemned alleged political violence during elections. IPAC commended the Independent National Electoral Commission, INEC, security agencies, civil society organizations, election observers, and international community for their contributions towards the conduct of the election. In the same vein, the People's Democratic Party, PDP, has congratulated the Governor of Osun State, Senator Ademola Adeleke, on his victory in the just completed election. In a statement by the National Publicity Secretary, Jungundu Muhammad, The party describes a victory as well-deserved and a reflection of the confidence the people of Osun State have in the governor. The PDP says it acknowledges the significance of their victory and commends Osun voters for their participation in the democratic process.

after elections. IPAD, Commandant of the Independent Martial Electoral Commission, INED, security agencies, civil society organizations, election observers, and international community for their contributions towards the conduct of the election. In the same vein, the People's Democratic Party, PDP, has congratulated the Governor of Osun State, Senator Ademola Adeleke, on his victory in the just completed election. In a statement by the National Publicity Secretary, Jungundu Muhammad, the party describes the victory as well-deserved and a reflection of the confidence the people of Osun State have in the governor. The PDP says it acknowledges the significance of their victory and commends Osun voters for their participation in the democratic process. The state

0: president of the Nigerian Baptist Convention, Reverend Olusolaidu, has called on youths not to lose hope, but to take advantage of available opportunities and prepare adequately for leadership positions at all levels of governance. He made a call during the retirement service of his predecessor, Reverend Israel Akonji, held at the First Baptist Church, Garki, Abuja. Reverend Ido stated that the convention had strengthened the youth ministry to build capacity for it to navigate future challenges. The president of the Nigerian Baptist Convention advised young people to draw inspiration from the church leaders who had served the nation diligently through both government and ecclesiastical duties. At the event, Executive Director of the Nigerian Christian Pilgrims Commission, Bishop Stephen Adegbite, praised the retired president of the Nigerian Baptist Convention, Reverend Akonji, for driving transformation during his tenure, representing the North Central Zone on the Commission. Section 1 of the Trans-Sahara Highway Project linking Calabar through Ebonyi State to the northern part of Nigeria has reached about 45% completion, with more than 2,000 workers engaged in the project. The Minister of Works, Senator Defumahi, made this known at the Uwe Dioga in Dieni during inspection of Calabar Ebonyi Benue Nasarawa Abuja Superhighway Project, where correspondent Leonard Usi completes the story.
1: According to Senator Mahi, the project is one of the federal government's strategic infrastructure interventions aimed at opening the southeast to greater economic opportunities, improving security, and strengthening interstate connectivity. He explained that the first section covers about 125.5 kilometers, beginning from the Ndibe Beach in Ebonyi State, passing through different communities, including Abohun, Abomege, Amudo, Onoike, and parts of Eza North and Ebonyi local government areas. Senator Mahi said that some portions of the alignment were being realized to accommodate growing economic activities and urban development, citing the 8.9-kilometer stretch around Afibo and a 2-kilometer section at Abomege among areas receiving special attention.
2: Think about the security improvement on this corridor. Think about the economic viability on this corridor. When Sokoto becomes very close to Ebonyi, when the marginalization of Southeast has become a thing of the past, should we not be bold enough to tell the story?
1: The senior special assistant to President Bola Tinubu on community engagement for the Southeast, Mrs. Chiamanweze, described the road project as a major economic intervention capable of transforming communities across the region.
3: I'm amazed that every place is being opened up. This will give our women the opportunity of getting to hospital without giving birth on the road. It will make our farmers to be able to bring their food to the town. This is the economy we are talking about that is going to be opened up for the people of the Southeast. Excellency, we thank you because this road connects to Enugu State down to Abuja.
1: The acting controller, Federal Minister of Works in Ebonyi State, Mr. Maxwell Oko, explained that Section 1 of the project involves some major structures, including flyovers at Onyeke and Ukwachi junctions, as well as some bridges in Abakiliki. Leonard Osi, Radio Nigeria.
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5: Assalamu alaikum. 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
0: Thanks for being there. On the foreign scene, foreign liaison's paintings of extraordinary value have been stolen from a museum in Sicily, Italy. Italian Minister of Culture Alessandro Giuli confirmed that the troop had a sort of politic of San Gregorio and a double-sided panel of Madonna with Child and Christ in Pietà, all attributed to Antonello de Messina, were taken from the regional museum of Messina last night. The museum director, Marisa Mercurio, said the theft was thought to be have occurred around 9 p.m. According to reports, police are now proving how the thieves were able to enter the museum without triggering its alarms and who may have been responsible. The incident is the latest in a string of museum heists across Europe that have led to a growing number of priceless works disappearing from public view, suspected to be orchestrated by black market art thieves. Time now to bring you a summary of major events in the past week.
6: In the breach, the Osun State Governor and candidate of the Accord Party, Taito Ademola Adeleke, was declared winner of the governorship election held in the state. The returning officer, the Vice Chancellor, Federal University Oyo Ekiti, Professor Odolekan Ogunwale, said Taito Adeleke pulled a total of 511,067 votes to defeat his closest rival, Muniribu Oyobamiju of APC, who garnered 444,850 votes. During the week, scores of passengers were left stranded at the Lagos and Abuja airports after aviation unions picketed domestic airline operators over alleged non-remittance of the statutory 5% ticket sale charge, TSC, and denial of workers' rights to unionize. The industrial action, led by the Air Transport Service Senior Staff Association of Nigeria, ATISAN, and the Nigerian Union of Air Transport Employees, with the backing of the Nigerian Labour Congress and the Trade Union Congress, disrupted flight operations. ATISAN's National President, Comrade John Obey, said the action followed the expiration of 14-day, 7-day, and a 3-day ultimatums issued to the airline operators of Nigeria. Meanwhile, the Nigeria Civil Aviation Authority, NCAA, in the week appealed to aviation unions to suspend their industrial action and exercise restraint pending the return of the Minister of Aviation and Aerospace Development, Festo Keyamo. Through on industrial action, academic activities at Nassau State University, KEFI, and now the 20 other state-owned universities were disrupted following an indefinite strike declared by lecturers of the institutions. The chairman of the Academic Staff Union of Universities, ASU, Nassau State University, KEFI branch, Dr. Tubiri Loko, said the strike was total and comprehensive following the failure of the university authorities and the state government to address several outstanding welfare issues affecting lecturers. The federal government in the week established the National Cooperative Smart Registry, NCSR, to strengthen transparency, digitization of Nigeria's cooperation sector to enhance accountability and access to finance. Minister of State for Agriculture and Food Security and Supervising Minister of Cooperative Affairs, Senator Aliyu Abdullahi, said the registry would provide infrastructure for the search, registration and verification of cooperative societies.
7: For too long, one of the fundamental weaknesses of our cooperative ecosystem has been the absence of a trusted, nationally coordinated digital infrastructure through which we can know our cooperatives, verify them, and build reliable data for planning and economic intervention.
6: True in the agriculture sector, the National Agricultural Mechanization Policy and Investment Strategy was unveiled in the week. This targeted the production of 2,000 to 4,000 tractors annually through a mega assembly plant for farmers nationwide. The Minister of Agriculture and Food Security, Senator Abubakar Kyari, explains that the framework would move Nigeria from mechanization deficit to productivity, investment, and agricultural development. Away from agriculture, the Executive Secretary of the Universal Basic Education Commission, UBEC, Dr. Aisha Garba, during the week, appealed to the states to urgently access over 65 billion naira in counterpart funds. During the UBEC management meeting with Executive Chairman of State Universal Basic Education, SUBEDS, in Asaba Delta State, Dr. Garba stressed that education resources must translate into tangible improvements in schools. Still in the week, the newly constituted Advertising Office Tribunal was inaugurated as part of efforts to strengthen, regulate, and promote professionalism in the advertising and marketing communication industry. The Minister of Information and National Orientation, Mohammed Idris, described the development as an important step towards building a more professional and responsible advertising industry.
8: I urge the chairman and members of the tribunal to discharge their responsibilities with the highest standards of integrity, independence, fairness, and professionalism. Every matter that comes before you should be considered on its merits without fear or favor.
6: The week also witnessed the commemoration of the International Youth Day with the theme Different Context and Common Aspiration. That's the summary of events within the week. I'm Aziza Tusani.
0: Next is Sports Update.

0: Well, unfortunate.
1: Debutants of Victoria Queens delivered a statement performance in their opening game of the Nigeria Women's Premier Basketball League today in Lagos. They blew away IGP Queens 69-39 in the Atlantic Conference opener inside the indoor sports hall of the National Stadium, Surulere, Lagos. Also coming up today are three potentially explosive games in the conference, with the first Banks collision with the Royal Aces underway at 4 p.m., while MFM play Barossa Blue Wolves at 6 p.m. The encounter between reigning champions Dolphins and first Deepwater had been scheduled for 2 p.m. Savannah Conference of the League takes place in Rayfield, Jos, Plateau State from 17 to 24 August 2026. In action are Nigeria Customs, Titans, Nasarawa Amazons, Kada Angels, Plateau Rocks, Air Warriors, Ham Warriors, and Debutants, Asu Sky Queens. Phase 2 of the league is expected to dunk off in the first week of September, with River State in contention to host. Top 4 teams from 8 conferences will qualify for the finals in Lagos. Nigeria finished 4th overall at the Commonwealth Fencing Championships, with a 17-year-old history maker Oyene Garvin Oshiewa Thompson winning the country's first ever international gold medal in the sport. Team Nigeria amassed 1 gold, 5 silver and 18 bronze medals, while India emerged as undisputed champions, claiming 25 gold, 20 silver and 18 bronze medals. The competition concluded yesterday at the Rugby School Nigeria in Eko Atlantic, Lagos. And that's Sports News. I am Kelechi Bernard.
0: The commentaries on the voice of reason why Nigerians need to listen to one another is written by Kabir Babatunde of our legal department.
2: To listen means to make an effort to hear something with attention and understanding. A Turkish proverb says, if speaking is silver, listening is gold, while an Argentine proverb says, who speaks sows and who listens reaps. These sayings underline the importance of listening as an essential part of effective communication. Speech is meaningless without listening. Even radio broadcasting, which depends on the spoken word, is ineffective without listeners. Listening promotes effective communication, strengthens social interaction, and deepens human relationships. Without it, relationships may remain superficial and fail to attain genuine companionship. Sadly, attentive listening appears to be at a discount these days because of distractions, biases, and mental wandering. The trouble with not listening is that it prevents people from truly understanding one another. When supposed listeners consult their phones, yawn repeatedly, nod sleepily to pretend they are paying attention, or even fall asleep during a speech, communication becomes a shallow theatrical exercise. Some people are more interested in eavesdropping on the private affairs of others than engaging meaningfully with those around them. Others hastily jump to conclusions because they are already preparing a response before the speaker finishes. Instead of listening carefully and making informed judgments, they focus on what they intend to say next. Preconceived notions also constitute barriers to effective listening. Some people reject a message even before it is fully conveyed because they have already formed an opinion about the speaker or the subject. Although unfamiliar accents, poor articulation, and speakers who talk too quickly can make listening difficult, mental preoccupation and distractions can also interfere with understanding. A speaker may be audible but still fail to communicate effectively if the audience is mentally unavailable. It is unfortunate to hear some members of the older generation complain that the attention span of Generation Z has been shortened by the distractions of high technology. Rather than dismissing young people as incapable of appreciating complex information, society should encourage better listening habits across all generations. Perhaps If Nigerians continue to struggle to listen to one another, the establishment of an institute dedicated to teaching the art of listening may not be such a bad idea. Of course, even the most ardent listener can become tired by a long, complex, or boring speech. Appropriate humor, pauses, and clear language can make communication more effective and sustain attention. Good listening requires setting aside the self, giving others the opportunity to express themselves. Hearing what may not be outwardly expressed and seeking to understand the real message. The Greek Stoic philosopher Epictetus is often credited with the observation that human beings have two ears and one mouth so that they may listen twice as much as they speak. The message remains relevant. Listening promotes wisdom, patience, and understanding while reducing hasty conclusions. The Bible reinforces this principle in Matthew chapter 11, verse 15, and chapter 13, verse 9. And I quote, "He who has ears to hear, let him hear." Similarly, the Quran in Surah Az-Zumar, chapter 39, verse 18, praises those who listen and follow the best of what is said, describing them as people of understanding. Listening clarifies intentions, reduces errors, prevents misunderstanding, and helps resolve disputes before they escalate. It takes listening to understand and be understood by one and all. For Nigeria, the lesson is particularly important at a time when political, ethnic, religious, social, and economic differences often threaten national cohesion. There is an urgent need for citizens and leaders to listen to one another with open minds. Listening means giving someone a fair opportunity to be heard, understood, and considered. It is therefore not too late to emphasize the need for attentive listening within the Nigerian body politic. If Nigerians, and indeed the world, would learn to hear and understand one another, many of the fault lines that have created seemingly intractable conflicts could gradually disappear.
0: That commentary on the voice of reason, why Nigerians need to listen to one another, was written by Kapil Babatunde for our legal department and read by Mariamu Kesonjo. Order update, parts of Abuja, Lafia, Lokoja and Kaduna are expecting cloudy temperatures ranging from 29 to 32 degrees Celsius. It is mostly cloudy in Abeokuta, Oka and Port Harcourt, with temperatures ranging from 27 to 30 degrees Celsius. And that's our up on weather. To end the news, here's a recap of the major stories. President Bola Tinubu has congratulated Osun State Governor Senator Ademola Adeleke over his re-election for a second term in office. Reactions have trailed the victory of our core party candidate in Osun governorship election, Senator Ademola Adeleke. Section 1 of the Trans-Sahara Highway Project, linking Calabar through Ebonyi State to the northern part of Nigeria, has empowered more than 2,000 young Nigerians. Also reported that four extraordinary value Renaissance paintings have been stolen from a museum in Italy. That's the news, edited by Conrad Labi and the production team. I am Ali Rubapa. We now go over to our Monday studio for the concluding edition on our Osun State governorship election outcome. Do stay tuned.

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1: Also,
2: 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Welcome to the concluding segment of Osun 2026 Mandate Studio. My name is Jeremiah Jimeh.

0: Nice. Now, President Bola Tinubu says the re-election of Governor Ademola Adeleke in the just-concluded Osun election is a fitting assurance that democracy will continue to flourish in our country under the All Progressives Congress administration. The president says he has personally called Governor Ademola Adeleke to congratulate him on his election victory in Osun State. President Tinubu believes that his victory again confirms the confidence of people of Osun State have in him, and he prays for the success as he prepares to lead the state for the next 4 years. Meanwhile, the Osun State Governor Ademola Adeleke has described his re-election as a clear endorsement of democracy and the confidence his people have in him. And Senator Adeleke also stated this in Ede shortly after securing another term in office and said the outcome of the election reflected the decision of the people of Osun State. He maintained that the results represented the people's appreciation of the benefits of democracy from his administration, describing his victory as a gesture of gratitude from the electorate. Senator Adeleke said voters recognized the impact of his government in key areas, including agriculture, infrastructure, and education. In the meantime, the Allied People's Movement, APM, has congratulated Governor Ademola Adeleke, candidate of the Accord Party, on his victory in yesterday's governorship election in Osun State. In a statement by the national chairman, Dr. Yusuf Dantale, the party described the outcome as a triumph of the will of the people. Similarly, the Inter-Party Advisory Council, IPAC, has congratulated Senator Ademola Adeleke on his victory in the Osun State governorship election held yesterday. In the statement, National Chairman of IPAC, also Dr. Yusuf Dantale, described the outcome of the election as a victory for democracy and the rule of law. The Independent National Electoral Commission, INEC, had earlier this morning declared the Accord Party candidate Ademola Adeleke as winner of the just-concluded Osun State governorship election. The returning officer, Professor Joshua Ogunwole declared Governor Ademola Adeleke winner with a total of 511,067 votes, while his closest rival, the APC, scored 444,815 votes. And, of course, we have that on record. Anyway, we'll definitely bring you all that as the program goes on. But joining us in the studio this evening are two distinguished guests, Senior Programs Officer, Kimpact Development Initiative, Mr. Agagbe Kevin. Thank you so much for joining us.
1: Thank you so much for having me.
0: And Public Affairs and Election Analyst, Mr. Izwagbe Ibrahim. Gentlemen, welcome.
2: Good evening, Nigerians.
0: Thank you so much for joining us once again. All right, now let's begin this way. Now that the winner has been declared, how would you assess the overall conduct of the election in terms of credibility, transparency, voter participation, and compliance with electoral guidance? Agabi.
2: All right, so first of all, we begin by commending the resilience of the people of Osun State for coming out to vote for the just completed elections, and also to see how they displayed patriotism. We had, to be exact, the election in Osun, and we had situations where we had, I think, the first of its kind, where people were at the collision center, citizens were at the collision center about 2 a.m. down to 3 a.m. this morning, just to ensure that, you know, the votes they casted, you know, were accounted for. And I also saw around INEC preparedness that what happened in Osun, in Ekiti State did not repeat in Osun, where, you know, results upload on IREV delayed a bit, and we saw that as the elections were concluding, results were already being uploaded on IREV, and that was a positive note towards INEC to also show that they're very prepared for us in the civil society. While we were observing the pre-election, you know, environment for Osun State, we saw a bit of heightened level of violence. We have recorded 81, you know, incidents of electoral violence with about 15 fatalities. And already we were looking at, you know, what would be the landscape, what would be the violent landscape of the election. And we're a bit skeptical. Our prognosis was that maybe there will not be turnout. But we saw that the election had about 41% turnout. All those who collected, about 1.9 million people collected their PPC, and we had over 900,000, you know, accredited voters. That's also a positive note to say that, and that's a big fire cry from Ekiti State, which was also an off-cycle election that also had very low voter turnout, but we could see a bit of a good number of voter turnout, and that's also a good signal to the general elections that participation is also increasing, and citizens are getting went into pass.
3: You want to add to that?
4: Yeah, I want to start by commending the people of Osun State for their cordial manner during the elections. Because the whole nation worldwide were all apprehensive because of the runoff, the level of crisis running up to the election. And we all thought that very day of the election, there were going to be voters turnout because of perceived violence and so on and so forth, element of security. Yet, we saw a good turnout voters. It goes to show that Nigerians have become more concerned, more aware, and more ready to participate in this democracy. I would do hope that what has played out in Osun will be repeated nationwide when we have the 2027 election. And of course, I do hope that it will encourage nationwide participation in next election, because now we can begin to see that the votes of the citizens do actually count. And we saw the close margin between the winner and the runner-up, and that goes to show that the votes of the citizens do really count. What we're doing here now is more or less a kind of postmortem, because the results have been declared already. I want to commend all those who participated in the election, from INEC, the voters, the security agencies, and of course, the good people of Osun State. And we do hope that the early result, early release of the result, too, is a plus for INEC. I'm sure even here in the studio, you were expecting that by this evening, maybe a coalition will still be going on. But here we are. Election results were declared as early as about 8 or 9 this morning. That was a very good one. It's a very big plus for INEC. It goes to show that technology, impact of technology that's being deployed is now beginning to make some impact. And we do hope it will be repeated during the 2027 general elections.
3: Okay, now we have the voice ready. We told you earlier the Independent National Electoral Commission, INEC, had earlier this morning declared the Accord Party candidate Ademola Adeleke as winner of the just concluded Osun State governorship election, just as Israel Ibrahim has clearly said here. The returning officer, Professor Joshua Ogunwole, declared Governor Ademola Adeleke winner with a total of 511,067 votes, while his closest rival, APC, scored 444,815.
5: The Adeleke Ademola Jackson Nurudeen of Accord Party, having satisfied the requirement of the law, is hereby declared the winner and is returned elected. Signed by the returning officer, my signature, 16th day of August, 2026.
3: Well, you heard you heard directly from the INEC representatives there. Governor Ademola Adeleke won
6: 19 out of the 30 local government areas, while APC's Bola Oyebamiji won 11 local governments. What could be the major factors that led to this victory?
4: I must say that Ademola Adeleke, having been involved in the 2018 election and lost, and then contested 2022 and eventually won, are now contested this time, must have endeared himself to the heart of the people of Osun State, because you can see the spread. And I'm sure from a glance at the results, even though I know how to calculate, even those other 11 local government where the APC candidate won, I'm sure he had well over 25%. So you can say he had more than 25% in all the 30 local governments. That is an indication of a clear acceptance of the candidate. And most definitely, too, that Ademola had to switch political party just less than a year ago from PDP to Accord Party, a relatively unknown party. And yet, he is able to garner a lot of followership running up to the election with all the violence and crisis and whatever. And at the end of the day, he still won the election. It goes to show that he's a man who has actually endeared himself to the heart of the people. And most definitely, I have not been to Osun. Most definitely, he must have been doing something that has impacted the lives of those people that made them to re-elect him. And we do hope that going forward, he will try as much as possible to make sure that he continues to do that thing he knows how to do best for the people. Because what really matters about elections, democracy, and the rest of it, like they say, democracy is government of the people, by the people, and for the people. But unfortunately, what we have seen over the years, we see politicians who try to get into power at all costs. They can even go borrow money, sell their property to ensure that they get into power. Once they get into office, they turn their back on the people. They do literally nothing about the issue of development. So I am sure that for the people of Osun to have back up this governor to for re-election, he must have backed on their lives, and I think that he should try as much as possible to do more for them.
6: Well, you want to...
2: Yeah, so having been in Osun in the middle of this election and interacted with citizens in the state, I could put it in three areas that I think made sure he was reelected. First, it would be the infrastructure and development that he took on. If you go through Osun, you see a lot of flyovers came up, and it was just not just in Osun, but you could see road infrastructure in Russia, you know, relatively abandoned, you know, areas that also, through to those infrastructure development, brought in a bit of, you know, government presence in those areas, and these people really appreciated, you know, those gestures of government. And of course, one that is very prominent for him is a reform in civil service. Now, you know that before his coming in 2022, the narrative for civil servants was half salaries. You know, but when he came, he was paying full salaries. A lot of civil servants got their backlog arrears, and some even activities, and some of these things endeared. You know, those are some of the narratives, the stories that you hear people talk about when they mention Adeleke. And lastly, you know, he has a nephew who is also a superstar. While he accepted a good fan base, and you could see that he is always at the front burner campaigning. And you know, some of those fans of his nephew also die-hard supporters of the governor, and you could see that anytime he comes out for like the last days of the campaign, he was on ground, he was showing mobilizing youth and ensuring that, you know, people participated. And of course, he didn't even stop at just on ground mobilization. You could see that he was very visible on social media, you know, calling out whoever needed to be called out to ensure that, you know, the integrity of the polls were being heard. And I think for me, those three key things ensured that he was re-elected.
6: Well, all right, before we continue, let us listen to this report on the critical role of judiciary in resolving election related disputes, you know, interpreting electoral laws and upholding electoral justice before, during, and after the governorship election, by our correspondent Wasu Jadosu.
7: In Nigeria, the judiciary has over the years played a decisive role in determining electoral outcomes, interpreting electoral laws, and ensuring compliance with constitutional provisions, from pre-election matters involving candidate nominations to post-election petitions. The court remains central to the democratic process. The first state governorship election is particularly significant because it is one of the country's obstacle elections and is widely viewed as a political test ahead of 2027 election. Speaker with Radio Nigeria, a legal practitioner, Mr. Dauda Akinloye, observed that the judiciary remains the guardian of the rule of law during elections, as citizens and political actors understand that electoral disputes could be resolved through judicial process.
8: Well, after every election, there must be grievances. And the constitution also provided for such. Because when you allow people to ventilate their grievances, they do not take up to self-help. And by the time they do not take up to self-help, there will be sanity in the system.
7: Mr. Akinloye argued that the effectiveness of electoral justice depends not only on judges and lawyers, but also on the conduct of political parties, election management bodies, security agencies, civil society organizations, and the electorate. On his part, a public affairs analyst, Prince Adeleke Adesoji, maintained that credible election is not measured solely by who wins, as electoral justice gives legitimacy to democratic outcomes.
9: It's better to be prepared. They used to appoint judge or judges, assign them to special courts, because there is no way there won't be a litigation.
7: Mr. Adesoji noted that election-related cases often required expedited hearings, stressing that delays can undermine public confidence and create uncertainty. Also, a political scientist, Mr. Michael Ebofin, said the strength of democracy lies in the strong institutions and electoral contestants, believing that grievances can be addressed fairly through the courts.
6: All right, thanks, Wasu. Mr. Agabekele, how significant was Governor Adeleke's decision to leave the PDP and contest on the Accord Party platform? And, you know, what does his victory say about the strength of political parties versus the popularity of individual candidates who have performed well at the sight of the people as leaders?
2: Yeah, so the decision to leave PDP, for me, was timely and very succinct, right? Because as at the time, PDP was heading to, even until now, I don't think there is a clear headwind for PDP as at today, which of the factions hold sway, you know, for the party. And the governor taking that decision was a smart move, and because you don't want a situation where you run on a particular platform and by tomorrow they say the faction is not a legitimate faction, you know. So moving to Accord was a good decision. Or going to another political party was a good decision. And it also speaks to the fact that as a public servant who's also working for the people and I've been able to do a thing or two, you should be able to trust that the people will pay you back. And that is what has also happened in the Osun election, to see that the citizens were able to also pay the governor back. And again, we also need to look at the goodwill the governor enjoyed, because you see, the governor went into a new political party with about 30 lawmakers in the state, and also all the commissioners and the local government structures as well. Even though there was this grievances around who controlled the local government, you know, with the NDRT and some of them in the APC structures. But you could see that he enjoyed, you know, that level of goodwill across all political structures, and that was what translated into some of the victory that he enjoyed. We will not take away the fact that there are a bit of cracks around, you know, some even the national chairman of Accord Party, who see him publicly endorsing the APC candidate in the state. Don't tell you that even with that, it wasn't a smooth sale, but because of the goodwill,
10: you know, that he had enjoyed from his people. And again, we can't take away the fact that, yes, he was popular, but he was able to do a thing or two that people could point out and say, okay, this man deserves to be re-elected to continue, you know, with the good work he's doing. And this also speaks to a lot of our leaders today who are in political offices that are maybe less giving time to a political party, because they look at some of these political parties as their, you know, survivor. If I don't stay in the ruling party, I may not be able to win, I may not be able to, you know, scale up or scale through. And gradually turning our country into a one-party state, what we're seeing today, but with the example of what Adenike has done, I think that it's something that other governors, other leaders should also look into and begin to, you know, test their popularity, especially with their goodwill and some of the works they have done in their respective states.
11: Mm. All right, quickly, we now have on the line Wasu Jadusun, one of our reporters from Osun West. Let's hear from him. Wasu, good evening.
12: Good evening.
11: Yes, thank you for joining us. Can you give us updates, especially, what's going on over there, quickly?
12: Yes, I'm currently in Osun. The Osun State Capital,
11: yeah.
12: And I concede the relation and the relation court across Osun State. That the relation going on in Kano to the headquarters of the federal local government, also in Iwo local government, and in Ede, the two local governments in Ede, the wide relation going on there. And also, every angle has been talked to a joint where people are celebrating with musicians going around the city with their loudspeakers to also celebrate the 50 of Mr. Governor. So the atmosphere was actually calm and cool, and it is all about celebration, and there's no any form of violence or crisis within the Oshogbo state capital.
11: Were there any major incidents, you know, complaints or irregularities reported during the voting, collation, or declaration stages?
12: No, there is no doubt. And except the

0: question about his plans and priorities following the election. What is the message, I mean, coming from his camp, actually?
1: Yes, he comes also and he appreciated Mr. President for providing a level playing ground for all of them to actually test their popularity. The camp has released the message that they are appreciating all the critical stakeholders that actually performed in the electoral process. They appreciated the INEC, the security agencies, even the, and they are so much glad about the abuse about the president that they got their 15 days. It actually happened as a result of the opportunity given by the president for each political party and their supporters to exercise their fight.
0: Now, before I let you go, has the winner reached out to his opponents or called for some form of reconciliation and unity of some sort?
1: No, the winner is yet to call the president and the governor. The winner is still expecting the winner said he's expecting his opponents to reach out to him. Okay. That it is just a game that all of them are together. So that's exactly what the governor said in the quietly appreciating people for defeating. So he said he's looking forward to hear from the candidate, other candidates of other political parties to equally join him in the task of making Osun State a great state.
0: All right, in a nutshell, his arms are wide open and waiting for them. Okay, thank you.
1: Exactly.
0: Thank you very much, Wasu. Jadosun, thank you so much for giving us this update. We may still, engage you as the program goes on. Thank you very much. Now, we've heard from our reporter over there. You want to say a word before we go on? You want to say a word about it?
2: I think I saw the governor, incumbent, the elected governor, this morning on the television when he thanked the president for sending a message of congratulations and providing the level ground for the elections. And of course, he said he was expecting his opponent, the APC candidate, to call him, that he's ready to receive him to work together. I think what this all goes to show is that election, like you say, goes, it shouldn't be a do or die affair.
0: Sure.
2: You see, I don't see the reason why you want to go and work for the betterment of the people and then begin to think that it must be you at all costs. What about if the people decide and say that based on the credentials that Mr. ABC has, that we think is much more proper and fit to take the office. So whether wins election in Nigeria or anywhere at all should be magnanimous in victory, and those who have lost will try as much as possible to take it and expect to maybe contest other time. It may be their turn. Having said that, the emergence of Adeleke with under the Accord Party, the party that was little unknown, to me, has really opened the political space in our democracy. Because we saw what has happened in the last 2 years. Massive defection from all political parties to the ruling party. It goes to show that we have politicians who do not even trust their shadows. Because if they do, if they trust what they are doing, they should be able to remain where they are. You don't build a house, and because if house is gutted, instead of you try as much as possible to douse the fire and bring it under control, you run out of the house and you are going to another man's house. I really think that we as a people in this country to begin to look at the issue of those credibility of those that are elected into office. A situation whereby you elect, especially at the legislative level, you elect

0: somebody into the legislature, and before you know it, it's camping to another party. Something serious should be done about that. Rather than talk about stating the rules of how candidates are nominated, you have a uniform system of nominating candidates across all the political parties. What we should be serious about is how to stop defections after you have collected a mandate, because the mandate belongs to the party and those who elected you. If you are dropping that mandate, if you are moving from that party, then it is expected that you should equally drop the mandate, because those who elected you must approve that you can move before you move. It is a welcome development what we are seeing on Shu, and we do hope it will help to shape our political space. And furthermore, this speaks to the issue of independent candidacy. It goes to show what the individual can bring along when it comes to electioneering.
1: Now, based on what has happened and the jubilation that greeted the re-election of Governor Adeleke, what is your assessment of the level of confidence that the process has generated among voters, especially as we gear up to 2027?
2: Yeah, so the narrative so far, I'm listening to Wasu speak. First of all, Oshun people are very fond of him. The fact that the state is a golden celebration also goes to show that the will of the people is what has happened. And we must give it to INEC this time. In fact, I would not believe that I'll be saying this, because in the last election, we're not happy. In the last Ekiti election, we're not saying this on air to INEC, but I'm happy to be able to commend INEC that they learned from the mistakes of Ekiti and better off to Oshun. And we hope that, you know, they continue in this momentum to the general elections, because they are the primary custodian of trust when it comes to electioneering. And if citizens do not trust the body who's conducting elections, then they would not come out. And they have every constitutional responsibility to ensure that they build this trust with how they handle, you know, the electioneering processes, what does their guidelines say, how clear, how transparent, you know, their processes are, how are they also adhering, you know, to these processes, what are their officials. You also know that they endorse the services of ad hoc, you know, staff to run elections. How prepared, how trained are these staff to be able to uphold, you know, the standards, the principles, and the ethics of, you know, an electoral umpire. So when INEC do their job collectively with other, you know, election management bodies like the security agencies, national orientation agency, and, you know, some of these agencies managing, you know, election in our country, when they do their job and show citizens that they are able to, you know, uphold a credible election, citizens will generally trust the process and be able to also engage, you know, with the process. And we hope that, you know, with the gains that they have from this Oshun election, because we are very, very keen watching to see what will happen with IREC, and we're glad to see that by closing of polls, we're already seeing results hitting IREC, you know, on time, and within at least the stipulated time that they are given, and that has boosted our confidence. And we know that if this is replicated, you know, in the general elections, it will be a good thing and to also increase our participation.
1: Okay, now, having listened to some of our reporters, INEC, of course, and our guests thus far, let's now take the reaction of Governor Adeleke on the election.
3: I feel great. First of all, I thank the God Almighty for what has happened today. It's a victory for democracy in Nigeria. A victory for Oshun people that stood by me, that say, Imole, you have done a lot for us. You have given us the dividends of democracy in terms of infrastructure, improving our education, agriculture, and so forth. So this is Oshun people saying, thank you, Mr. Governor. Pay that thank you back to making sure that Oshun State move from civil service state to industrial state, and make sure all cut across Oshun State, I mean, development is on. This is God Victor, God Vanquish. I want to seize this opportunity to thank Mr. President. Mr. President has called me and he has congratulated me. And thank you, Mr. President, for making sure democracy lives on, because I have a God who lives on.

0: love you, or she said, I love you, I love you.
1: Wow, you could see the passion in his words there, but do you have reactions to this? That's from you both?
2: Yes. Okay, let me go first. From already you will see that he's an excited fellow, he's an excited man, he's happy with the confidence that the Osun people has given to him again. And rightly you could see he's postulating the way forward already, talking about moving the state away from a civil servant state to an industrial state. And some of these things are coming up in the pipeline. So we're looking forward to also seeing that, there's development in the state. Aside, I think one of my early passions for Osun is because I also served in Osun. I did my YC in Osun State.
1: Okay.
2: So I kind of have quite, during our time, they'll tell us that Osun is the industry we have our schools, so we have to go and teach.
1: Mm.
2: But you could see a governor coming to tell you, okay, we want to go into industry, we want to move the city away from what it is known. So there's a sign of hope, there's a sign of better things coming, and he has proven himself and gotten re-elected, and I see him doing, better things for us.
3: Yeah, I think from his speech, it goes to show a man who is appreciative of the confidence the people have reposed in him. And of course, he has spoken that he's ready to move Osun from a civil service state to an industrial hub. And of course, Osun does not have any reason under normal circumstances. Because I remember the tool industry is cited in Oshobo. We have one of the major power outlay that serve the nation cited in Oshobo, and of course the rolling mill, we have one of those in Oshobo, and this establishment that was put up long time ago. I didn't believe we have a country that our development was supposed to move the way it's supposed to be. Oshun shouldn't be speaking of being a civil service state now. Let's just hope that in the second term, like what we know with second term governors, they usually go to sleep. And that is the time they want to start looking at their deep pockets to put whatever to recover their cost and so on and so forth. I do hope that Ademola Adeleke will not fall into that trap.
1: Mm.
3: Because the moves he has made since 2018 till now, even with the core party, a relative new party, that he has been able to establish a political base with that, he should know that he can expand that political base beyond Osun if he wants to, and become somebody, a politician of substance nationwide. So we do hope that he will not renege on the promises and ensure that it continues to give development to the, especially reawakening the private sector.
1: Yes, reawakening the private sector. But we should have more of that. And we now have one of our reporters, Mojisola Oladele, from Osun Central on the line. Hello.
4: Hello, good evening.
1: Good evening. Welcome. So can you tell us what the situation is in the central part of Osun, where you are?
4: Yes.
1: Hello.
4: Hello.
1: Yes. Please go ahead. I guess that's
4: they are in jubilation, which they are happy.
1: Mm-hmm.
4: The state capital, we noticed some areas where part 52 is overcrowded. They have put together trips to the public, and some of them were still dancing in the last day. Like Nana and Yadinde, we have not recorded in so far. So,
1: hello. It seems we're having network challenges from over there. Okay, well, we hopefully would reconnect with Moshe Shola and see if we can get all the information she has for us. I don't know. Well, let's just wait and see if we'll be able to get her again. But at the moment, Israel Ibrahim, how important is the role of party agents and observers in ensuring that the figures collated and announced accurately reflect what happened at the polling units?
3: Yeah, definitely these are very key agents in ensuring that our election processes are credible. For any political party that is participating in an election, it is expected that it should be able to identify those people who are loyal to the party and are credible enough to represent them at the polls, at the polling units. And of course, we do know that resources are required to put party agents across. But I want to say that loyalty to the party will be the main thing, not the question of money. Because you can have a candidate who is credible and he will be able to deliver. Just because he doesn't have the deep pocket to participate in an election to deploy polling agents across the polling units, he's not able to do that, and you find that as a result of that, he doesn't deploy. So those who find themselves to have the opportunity to be at those places, to try as much as possible to be vigilant and ensure that they don't compromise on what they are sent there to do. For the observers, electoral observers, they are very, very key in our elections because it is they who have observed over the years. They have known how elections have been conducted over the years, and will be able to speak to whatever that is going on to know if it is going on well or not going on well, as to advise appropriately on how best we can shape for the future. And I think for the Oshun election, I think it was well attended. Quite a number of observers, even before the election results were announced, could see some of them who were analyzing on TV. And of course, what eventually came out as the results was not far from what we saw in the analysis before the results came out. Mm-hmm. So they are very key electionary process.
1: All right, thank you. There were concerns before and during the election about security, political tensions, and allegations of irregularities. From your observation, were these concerns actually reflected in the voting process?
2: Yes, it does. And just to add that we, as an organization, KDI, we deployed 332 citizen observers for this election. We also had 30 roving, observers who were roving around the clusters of polling units and also the collision centers in each local government. And we had a faculty of 8 where we had like senior practitioners who also go around to also ascertain and assess the election in the Oshun State. And one of the things we saw was the heightened security presence and also a bit of security interference with the process. You have, ideally, security is supposed to be there to observe and to tell people who want to disrupt the process. But we also had pockets of situations where we had security personnel interfering with the voting process, having to connive with some of the bad eggs in the equipment to be able to facilitate instances of vote trading in our sort. And those are some of the reports that we got from the retinue of people that we had on the field. But again, that was just a little percentage of the overall election population. And of course, it was also telling that it was not a 100% seamless process. We had instances where even issues around violence that occurred in some other polling units. As at the time we did our press release we on yesterday at the election day that reported about three electoral violence that had to do with political thuggery and all of that. So we had that situation, and we expected that with the level of mobilization that the security agency had, we were expecting to be able to see some of those. But we also saw that we had cases where security was also an accomplice in some of these instances.
1: Wow. So, Mr. Israel, but how do you think these issues can actually be tackled, especially as we get up to the 2027 election?
2: I mean, the issues
1: of insecurity and other vices. Especially the fact that even those who are saddled with the responsibility of, taking care of these issues found wanting.
3: I think the massive deployment of security, I would say it paid off, even though we heard of, the governor complained of police tear gassing at Modakeke, and as a result, was deterrence of for voters. Security agencies should try as much as possible to be neutral. They should realize that it is a national assignment, and that it is not one of their own that they are trying to put in place. Politics, as it were, democracy, whoever wins is the will of the people. And you, as a security agent, trying to compromise the process, it is a damage. It affects the image of this country, because the international communities and the rest of it, all eyes were on Nigeria yesterday. But as the saying goes, that the Osun election, being the last election, off-cycle election before the general election in 2027, was going to be a litmus test. And people wanted to see what 2027 was likely to be. Mm-hmm. And even the security agencies were out there and then were not doing what they are supposed to do or what they are expected to do. And they are sending a very bad signal to the international community.
1: Mm-hmm.
3: So far, so well, like I would say, the level of violence that greeted the campaigns running up to the election. One was expecting that yesterday was going to be a bloody day. Mm. And of course, we saw that it wasn't so at all. So, to some extent, we can commend security agents. They've tried. Right. It's just that there could be one and some bad eggs here and there.
1: Okay. All right, so of course it paid off to an extent. All right, it is now time for us to call our next reporter. We would take our next report, so to speak. And our correspondent, Olufunke Adeosun, in this report examines priorities and expectations of the Osun people from the new administration.
5: Every election season, voters hear promises, but those promises are often not fulfilled, and at other times, a difference exists between what was promised and what was delivered. Voters, both old and young, are concerned about education, jobs, stable economy, security, and other basic amenities. A resident of Oshogbo, Mr. Bayomi Oyeleke, who observed that security of lives and property should be the first priority of the new government, maintained that school cannot run, nor can any business grow if people don't feel safe.
6: Amateur class should be well treated. They should be provided with everything that will make them to face all these enemies.
5: Mr. Oyeleke also urged the new government to reopen farm settlements to overcome food scarcity, as well as ensuring good road networks to aid farmers in bringing their produce to the consumers. Another resident, Mr. Antonio Peso, observed that election should not be about promises alone. It should also be about the fulfillment of such promises.
7: It's only in Nigeria you see where politicians will come to use social amenities to campaign to the people. In the advanced country, you don't use such things to campaign. Good motorable routes, and most especially in the rural areas. Besides, electricity too is also important.
5: Describing education as lights that break the circle of poverty, Mr. Okwesu called on the incoming administration to subsidize education, particularly at the primary and secondary school level, if it could not make it free. A graduate, Ms. Tomisi Ayokule, noted that it was imperative to equip young people with skills, resources, and opportunities to achieve financial independence to reduce youth restiveness.
8: The incoming government should be able to give youth the startup grants to start small business and to help in digital skill acquisition program to fight unemployment.
5: Ms. Ayokule also stressed the need for the incoming administration to check brain drain in the health sector and ensure that primary health care centers in every ward are well equipped with modern equipment and drugs. Other respondents, including Mr. Yobami Folowosele and Mr. Yodeji Oluwanifemi, called on government to make their votes count by doing what is expected without people resorting to industrial actions to demand for their rights.
9: Yes, Governor, to operate a continuity government.
10: Government should do what is necessary to make our votes count. Most of the times our votes are not being counted.
5: The Dro maintained that when expectations are not met, it will lead to frustration and anger on the part of the citizens. In Malaysia, Olufunke Adeosun, Radio Nigeria.
11: Thank you, Olufunke Adeosun, for that report. I don't know if you would like to comment on that.
2: I think it's also very imperative that, you know, the citizens set also the tune and what they expect from, you know, the administration, in this case, a new administration. And I like, for a fact, where one of the people speaking in the report spoke about the fact that they shouldn't, you know, politicians shouldn't be using basic amenities to, you know, to campaign. These are rights of citizens. These are things that they're supposed to provide to ease, you know, the basic life of a citizen. And of course, I also like the call for, you know, if education cannot be free, let basic secondary education be subsidized to be able to accommodate, you know, all strata of people and call the high rate of out of school children who have it.
12: Yeah, the interview and the respondents speaks to the expectations of the electorate, Nigerians, and of course, it goes across. That is the basic reason why the social contract is established in the first place, where the people give you the mandate to go there and get elected, and then superintend over activities to ensure that development comes to the people. As a matter of fact, it is quite disheartening to find that, just like one of the respondents said, social amenities being used as campaign promises. These are given basics. Because if there are no rules, even you, the governor, how do you come out from your government house? How do you go to the village where you were born? I think we should begin to look at issues from the bottom to the top. Mm. We should all know that we all started from the humble beginning. We have the greater masses of this country in the rural areas. And majority of them, as we speak, majority of them, still struggle with wild animals to drink water from the same ponds. It's quite embarrassing. These are basic things that are supposed to be there for the people. You'll find farmers who are able to till the soil with their local tools and comes up with bumper harvest. And at the end of the day, more than 50% goes at waste because there are no roads to take this into the urban centers and so on and so forth. So just like the newly elected governor and for all the other governors across the country, they should look at the issue of integrated rural development. This is the only way this country can develop. If you have amenities in the rural areas, you have health services, you have good roads, Even the teachers that are deployed to those rural areas will be ready to stay there. Doctors, nurses, and the rest of them. If there is electricity, there are good roads, they'll be much happier to stay in the rural, because life in the rural areas, it were, is supposed to be much easier than what it is in the urban area. But when you don't have these basic amenities, then it becomes a problem both for the farmers and whoever that is supposed to be posted to that area to aid the poor people in that those rural areas.
11: What actually stands out for you about the final announcement of Governor Adeleke as the winner of the election?
12: What really stands out?
11: What stands out, yes.
12: Yeah, number one, continuity is very important. If somebody has done well, to continue, and so that you don't have, at the end of the day, projects that are stagnated here and there. And of course, like I said before, that a move to a relatively unknown political party has really opened up the political space. Some other politicians somewhere will now begin to think, oh, so this can happen. Because one thing that has not been so interesting about our democracy, that some of us fear that the country was drifting into a one-party state. You see governors who had no problem at all just defecting to the ruling party, that they want to align with the center. Is that what it's supposed to be? Mr. President has been elected. He's the president of the nation of all. I don't think you have to be a member of his political party before your state can be given whatever is due to your state. It is one country. So I expected that politicians going forward to take the cue from Adeleke and not pack themselves into one party and begin to think that is the only way out. And of course, the new electoral act that has made provisions that all political parties must adopt the same system of nomination. Honestly, I don't think it is too good for us. What makes the difference between one political party and another? You find in this country today, political parties do not have clear manifestos. And that is why you see people who are in one party today can easily switch their allegiance, move from one party to another. So we should have parties who are well-defined from their manifestos, their programs, even to the way you welcome people into a party. Acceptance you give to your members, to be the level of a level playing ground you give to your members to be able to get nominated for elective posts. In a situation whereby our electoral act is saying that the only way of nominating candidates for our election is either direct or consensus, leaving out indirect, to me, honestly, it is not the best. That should be left for political parties to decide whether you want indirect or consensus.

0: not the for the National Assembly to enact a law that all political parties must adopt the same method.
1: All right, thank you very much. Now we have on the line an election observer, Mr. Austin Igbe. Hello, Austin.
2: Yeah, hi, good afternoon. Good evening.
1: Good evening. Welcome to Mandate Studio, Osun State Mandate Studio. Thank you so much for joining us. Can you give us an overview of what's going on over there? Or what went on?
2: Well,
1: so to speak.
2: Okay, so now everybody knows the results have been declared. It was declared in the early hours of this morning.
1: Yeah.
2: The only thing you can get on the street now is excitement. I've tried to go around the city in Osogbo, almost party everywhere. You see people on their red caps all shouting accordingly. So our court party has turned to accordingly now, like a buzzword. So if you stand on the street, you see people doing the finger like Adeleke will do, having those two fingers to cross their eyes and getting excited. So that's what is literally happening. It's fun fair now in the city. And people now, there's a bit of shame for those who have lost election, particularly those who may have bought vote and didn't work. Someone sent me a video of a woman crying yesterday. She was the one who was sharing food in the polling unit, sharing jollof rice that I mentioned in the studio yesterday. That woman now was crying this morning when the result was finally announced, like literally crying.
1: And rolling on the floor.
2: Apparently. And rolling on the floor. Okay, you saw the video too, so I'm not the one that's
1: going. I saw a video like that, but I wasn't sure what it was. Okay, I guess that's
2: okay. Maybe is there this Elijah. It's an Elijah. I don't want to mention name or political affiliation.
1: Of course.
2: But at least we saw her yesterday giving food to people. When I spoke yesterday, I said there was good buying included sharing of food. And somebody laughed and said, no, is it possible? Said anything that has to do to influence people's votes is good buying. It may be in cash, it may be in kind, whatever it is that is done on the polling unit for the purposes of influencing the person's decision is vote buying. So today, having lost election, the whipping has continued. But again, coming to the point I am now, I saw this police, the band, or this commander written on him, trying to move around to see there are maybe conflict, counter event, but at least you won't see counter event in this kind of atmosphere because the excitement has literally covered all the things that have happened before. And if you go on social media, you're going to see a lot of people shaming people and all of that, etc. So I think let me speak for part of Osogbo I am in. The area is safe. The area I've been to is safe. I monitor social media. There's no cause for alarm. The city is okay. And I think I took a bike just this afternoon.
1: Right.
2: I was trying to ask him, which party are you? He said to me, party, everybody is now accordingly. So I was smiling. And, you know, that's it. Victory, success is for everybody.
1: All right. Thank you.
2: Nobody wants to be friends with losers.
1: Thank you very much, Austin.
2: Thank you.
1: For that analysis. Thank you so much. All right.
2: Thank you.
1: Listener, we will now take a break. Remember, it is Osun 2026 Mandate Studio, the concluding part. We'll be right back. Don't go away.
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1135 FM, for my station Retina Novice. We just lost signals now from our network studio where we gave that Osun State mandate in the studio country. We still didn't talk, they analyze what happened yesterday, what happened today after the announcement of the results of the election we took place yesterday. 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
2: Hi, bro, so you throw your tunnel for me room now. Does it day inside Mutu?
3: Haba, no they throw away dirty anyhow.
2: My people, make una they always cause all those grass waste to they grow for on our side to avoid snakes them and all those animals we feel cause wahala, even mosquitoes.
4: Ross, no they throw away your dirty inside gutter so you no go block.
5: Cleanliness na second to godliness. So therefore, my people, make we dey make sure say where we dey live, abi where we dey work, where Oyibo people dey call environment, dey clean every time, so that yamayama disease them and sickness wey dirty dey cause go run away kia from we side. Oga, you wey dey drink pure water, abi bottle water, plus including biscuit and every other thing, and you go throw away the remaining anyhow for road. Tabi you wey dey wait till night come before you go carry una dirty throw away for inside gutter. Remember say goat where they spoil and scatter where him they stay, where they think say na him owner in they do, he don't forget say na himself in they do. For this rainy season and other times, make we borrow ourselves senso, make we the throw away with dirty the proper way, so that water flood no go show in our face for we area. Disease them and yamayama sicknesses them, then go pack and go. Our strong body matanko, that one self go stand kakraka for ground. My people, say no to the throw away dirty anyhow. This message now from Radio 101.03.5 FM.
6: 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Lekwa Awolugha 0703-899-8468. 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We'll be right back.

0: Kenny, why you dey cry like this? What happened? Sorry. You wound yourself.
1: That time when you come on.
0: What happened?
1: Uncle James, that time.
0: Uncle James,
1: He goes to the car buy something for us, man. He goes to say, I didn't give him money. The best thing, he contract me. He goes, touch my thing, carry a thing, move for my thing.
0: Check me. James. My own person. My own person when I see said my family friend. He used it to touch your team.
1: Yes, I don't tell anybody. Go kill my papa, see my mama.
0: Don't do. He no go kill anybody. He no go kill anybody. Maybe you don't tell me. Oh, yeah, stop to the cry. Ah! I know you take this kind of thing. Now police station ain't get me like this. My own niece. James, my family friend. Now wow.
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4: Thank you, Adejoke, BBC. Thank you so much for that report. And we would like to hear from you. How would you react?
5: Oh,
4: yes. So, for every administration, it's always good to hear your people. And in that report, you could see every sector, you know, speaking about their aspiration, and of course, every strata of society looking at what they want to see. And I would like to, you know, I really want to believe that you will show. There's a hostel that people are paying, you know, over half a million to secure, you know, but if that's the reality of that lady who spoke, that respondent who spoke, then that's a critical stake for housing already, and I think it's something the new administration should also look at. And of course, agriculture, Oshun is an agrarian, you know, state as well, and though with a pocket of insecurity, the government could also, you know, look into agriculture, because there's a looming food insecurity that is also coming at par with the insecurity that we're seeing. And if we do not take, you know, drastic measures and steps to be able to secure food, we'll also be going into that crisis. And it is something that the states should begin to set an agenda to also ensure we don't get that.
5: Right. Basically, we should realize that governance is the center of our democracy. And of course, the well-being of the people. All the problems we have today are state of insecurity, awkwardness, poverty, and the rest of it, all stem from the fact that a ship of the state is not being steered aright. If the ship of the state is being steered the right way, you'll be able to give the right education to people, accessible and affordable. If the things are done well in government, it's good governance, the agric sector will not have produce produced, you will not have produce at the end of harvest, and you have over 50% of them go wasted. And of course, those children who dropped out of school 10 years ago, some of them are bandits. Some of them are today terrorists.

0: So, like, I think one of the people on this program said that they must be very magnanimous in victory at this point. It is like the government also said, there's no victory, no vanquish. At this point, it's about reconciliation. It was a heated process. We had situations that lives were lost. We recorded 15 fatalities, and these are family members. These are future prospects that are gone. They cannot come back. So at this point, it is about reconciliation. It's about bringing. I think time for politics is over. It is about governance, and everybody should put their hands together to govern the state, you know, move the state forward. It's about the progress and development of the state that is paramount and most important.
1: That's right.
2: I think it is high time we take seriously the issue of violence in elections. It is not enough that we had violence in the Osun State in a run-up to the election that has claimed so many lives. And at the end of the day, elections has been concluded and winner declared. And we think that everything will just go back to normal. I think the federal government from the center and the state government should be interested to know what exactly happened so that we can stop it from happening anywhere else again. It is not good for the image of this country that in a run up to the election you have a lot of people being killed like that, as if we were fighting a war. It is irresponsible of the system to allow such a thing. So for me, there should be an inquiry into this and several other cases that happened in Kogi State. A woman was burnt alive. Her house was set on fire. She lived in a community where this happened.
3: I think that was in 2019.
2: Yeah, what kind of society are we in?
3: I remember that.
2: And this has happened. We move on to the next election. Nobody asks questions. It is rather unfortunate. So government should be interested, find out what exactly transpired so that we can prevent such incidences from happening again. In the past, we used to have a situation of ballot box snatching on election day and so on and so forth. I think something along the line was done. We're no longer hear of that. So the same thing, all these other vices that witness run up to the election, during the election, and so on and so forth, if we're able to come out and tackle them, I think we can stop such things from reoccurring.
1: Now, could the Osun outcome have implications beyond the state, particularly for the wider political calculations and alliances ahead of the 2027 election?
0: Yes, of course. Brian rightly said earlier, it's also giving rise to the need for independent candidacy. It's also any wise thinking politician should be able to capitalize and see that, okay, if I have some of the states like Adeleke do, I did, I should be able to move to a more, you know, a terrain where I can be able to call the shots and also, you know, I get some of the result that he got. And of course, also to the ruling party, it's going to be a serious shock, a rude shock rather, and they also go back to the drawing board to see how, you know, they could calculate better, you know, and maybe solve some of the internal cracks that had come up to the lead up to their loss in Osun. So of course, it's something that I believe that all political actors, and not just political actors, even from the civil society, we're going to take lessons, we're going to learn what worked, what did not work, how we're going to do better, you know, in the coming elections, to be able to also see that we're able to get a robust and more, you know, vital information across, you know, the work that we do. So it's a litmus test across every area and every strata of the election management.
1: So we would, you know, take another report, but just before that, I'd like to also hear from Izuali on this statement.
0: Regarding
1: you know, how it will influence the coming election.
2: Yeah, I've said it before that the Osun election definitely is going to widen our political space, especially with the fact that the winner, Adeleke, on the platform of a relatively unknown Accord party, today is the governor re-elected for a second term. And of course, it is going to kind of encourage every other politician who thinks that only when you belong to the big political parties, that is when you can make it. Under normal circumstances, you have in other clans political parties that can be popular even just at the local government level. They start from there, and they are able to win councillorship elections, chairmanship elections, not necessarily on the basis of the bigger political parties. But here in Nigeria, everybody who wants to be a politician is looking for the canopy of the big political party where you have the big names. They will go and cluster to begin to fight for one position or the other. And that has not really gone well for us. It does not bring out the very best, because we know under those canopies, Godfatherism tries. Under those canopies, the money bags takes away the control, whatever happens. It is not the best for us. Our politicians should be encouraged enough to summon up the courage to come out and be able to put out their best foot, not necessarily under the big political parties, smaller parties as well can thrive.
1: All right, at this juncture, we have yet another reporter of ours from Ilesha East and West. Here's Isaac Hastrop. Isaac, are you there?
4: Yes, I'm here.
1: Good evening. Really? Welcome.
4: Really?
1: Yes.
4: Thank you.
1: So can you give us, a general idea of what's going on there?
4: Everything is all right in Ilesha East and Ilesha West. Actually, the election took place in the 6 local government areas of Ijesha land. We have Atakumosa West, Atakumosa East, Ilesha West, Ilesha East, Oriade, and Obokun. Apparently, the election was won by the ruling party in 2 local government areas of Ijesha land. We have Ilesha West, which Accord and Oriade, while Obokun, Atakumosa West, Atakumosa East, and one other place went to the APC. But we had only a departure from what we used to have in the land before. If you could recall, in 2007, it wasn't easy in Ijesha land. After the election, pre-election was bad. Election was worse. After the election was the worst. And in 2021, experience where many lives were on the election day. But this time around, I think people are mature enough to understand that election shouldn't claim lives, because we live as a family, and before the election we lived as a family. After the election we still continue to live as a family. You can see that even in a family we have people that are contesting under different, they went together after the election, they reunite and continue their life. But the future comes, they are the ones suffering. I believe through the guidance of traditional rulers, national orientation against this, the radio organizations across the land, Osun State and Nigeria, I believe people now understand that they should exercise their franchise to elect who they want and to reject who they don't want, rather than going to the battlefield with weapons, with dangerous ammunition, But this time around, we have a very peaceful election in Jisola. After the election, people were still jubilating. And the other party that lost did not come out to attack or to destroy anything. The only thing I noticed why moving around was I saw some guys going to the election, just like people, like tearing of posters and something like that. But after that, people are celebrating. People went about their numbers. We went to the church in the morning as early as 7 o'clock. People walk into the churches and one. To see how it was, and people are just coming from the churches without any harassment or molestation.
1: All right.
4: So that's the solution for now.
1: Are there measures in place to prevent post-election violence, you know, particularly as political parties and supporters respond to the result?
4: Yes. I saw the presence of the police, not military this time around. I think we have a good number of police in town. And the patrol vehicles were moving around the town. I went to the area command. I tried to speak with the area commander. I learned that he was still at Oshogbo. But I went to ISO A division. I was at the Jamo B division. I went to the B division and C division, the DVD division at Bolonduro, the C division along Galicia Oshogbo Road. And everything was okay. I tried to confirm if there were arrests. But as far as I'm concerned, as at now, there has not been any arrest to be confirmed to me.
1: All right.
4: So that shows that the election went fine.
1: And yeah, the post-election too. Now, I don't know if you've spoken with people, but I don't know what the dominant issues people are saying influence their votes. Governance, is it governance, development, economy, security, personality of candidates, or just party loyalty?
4: Party loyalist, loyalty. I can say it's basically because of the security apparatus. The security measure put in place is fantastic. The pre-election, the election and post-election security measure is commendable. And also, like you know, I would say, what you see convinces you more than what you are told. So, basically, based on their belief in the candidate, what the candidate can do and what they cannot do, is not on stomach infrastructure like it used to be. Though I didn't see, but I saw one of my siblings who confirmed to me that money was shared before the election, 15,000, a few days to the election, under 15,000, then during the election, 10,000. I wouldn't mention the name of the party.
1: Of course.
4: But that person confirmed to me that he got 40,000 naira.
1: Wow.
4: To participate in this election.
1: Wow.
4: And the international observers, too, they shared the same idea with me that they did not see. Like I told you, I did not see. I cannot say specifically that this is the party that was giving
1: not confirmed
4: the money out.
1: Yeah.
4: But the international observer, their spokesperson told me that they had the same experience with people who told them that they were induced vote for a particular party, but they could not ascertain which party, or they did not see anybody with money.
1: Well, finally, based on, before I let you go, based on everything you have seen and heard today, what is the one development from Osun State that Nigerians should continue to watch closely in the next 24 to 48 hours?
4: Well, for now, I believe that in the next 24 hours, people are going about their normal businesses, but in the next 24 hours, I won't be sorry. You will see some people cut capacity. Maybe reconnecting with their people, and at the same time, I believe that the families will go back to their drawing board in anticipation for the 2027 election. They will try to see where the mistakes were made and the corrections to be made effective, and some other things like that. I don't want to go deeply.
1: All right, no problem. We'll definitely get to know more as the time goes on in our reports, on our news, and all that. Thank you so much, Isaac Hastrop, for that, for those analysis. Thank you so much. All right. Now it's back to our guests in the studio. You'd like to react to the call was made. I think he did mention something very, very vital there, having to do with vote by, suspected vote by, because he said it's not confirmed. But do you think, has that confirmed anything?
5: Yes, so I'll speak to two things I said, and I'll start with the vote buying that you just mentioned. So we had, in my earlier statement, I also mentioned the fact that we had incidents of vote trading, and in pockets of, and of course we had instances where there were trading votes from 20,000 naira to about 50,000 naira, right? So these were some of the cases that we had recorded. And of course, I like the fact that he brought in historical perspective around violence. This is something we're also looking at, and to tell you how destructive elections have been in Lesha, right, or in Jeshalan, as I like to call those corps of local governments. And you see that it has been a pattern, right, where there is heightened, electoral violence across every election cycle. And but you could see that with the number of mobilization of security that had happened in this particular election. And I've opined in a different forum that that was going to, first of all, so rather than intimidate voters, it also heightened their confidence to also come out and participate. And it could be one of the reasons where we also have, people trusting their political leaders to also come out and vote. And, of course, also downsize some of this post-election violence that could occur or has always occurred in those areas. So we could see that it's a pointer to the right direction. And I want to also commend again, security agencies and national management bodies for the work done so far.
2: One interesting thing he has mentioned that we should not lose sight of, this issue of post-election violence. We know the winner has been declared now, and all seems to be very quiet. I think for those who have won, like we said, they should magnanimous in victory. Don't over-celebrate to the point where you go and instigate the man who lost to begin to think of how you can come back to do one thing or the other that is destructive. And he mentioned something very interesting. Our traditional rulers, this is the time they should come out and talk to their people, down to the very, very grassroots, and make them to realize that it is just only an election that took place, that is not worth the blood of any citizens. Like good luck Jonathan he has set a golden example from the very top, the presidency. He lost an election in this country, and he was the first to call his opponent Muhammadu Buhari to congratulate him. I think this is what our leaders should imbibe. And even the Jonathan himself said, those who were with him asked him, are you not going to do anything? I said, no, I should leave it. I think our leaders should be able to talk to their followers to ensure that there are no post-election violence. And then they come to the issue of vote buying. Like some people used to say, take their money and vote your conscience. I think it's beginning to play out. And very soon, not too far from now, those politicians who think they can always buy their way, buy votes to win election, will come to realize that it doesn't really work again. And with time, it will become a thing of the past. I must say that the system is evolving, and there is hope, as it were, that it will always get better. Oshun, we thought was going to be something near catastrophe, but now it has come out very good. We do hope that the 2027 general election will be better than what we are seeing in Oshun.
1: All right. Now, we now take our next report, which is, in which our correspondent, Olufunke Adeosu, again explained education-related challenges in Oshun State that need urgent attention by the new administration.
6: Education is the bedrock of any society. It is an investment in the people for today and the future of the nation. In Oshun State, the education sector is characterized with many challenges, such as shortage of teachers, dilapidated structures in schools, poor learning outcomes, inadequate budget, and lack of preparation towards moving to CBT examinations. Education has now become a central campaign issue because it affects every home, with political candidates promising residents improved standard of education. But many of these promises have not translated into reality in previous elections. In an interview with Radio Nigeria, a public analyst, Mr. Sunday Akinyemi, who observed that no nation could develop more than the level of its education, forced policymakers in the education sector to fix indiscipline, truancy, and cultism in schools. He pointed out that having gone through educational manifestos of various political parties in the state, none of them seek to put an end to any of the mentioned cases.
7: I believe majority of all these parties, they are giving us paperwork in the sense that let us just give to them. Is that going to be revolution in the educational sector in Oshun State?
6: Mr. Akinyemi maintained that most people nowadays could not defend their certificates as a result of syndrome of teachers helping students pass examination, which has totally lowered the standard of education. An educationist, Mr. Oyeleke Omigbodu, noted that since WAEC and NECO are moving fully to computer-based tests, candidates should have focused more on how to improve electricity in schools and install computers to prepare the students from basic class to university level in their manifestos.
8: We should have electricity across Oshun State to be able to power computer systems, whether by solar system or by their own tapping into the new law in Nigeria that allows state governments to be involved in power generation, distribution, and transmission, so that all schools in Oshun State would have electricity, would have computer systems, would have pupils and students that would be able to go into computer-based examinations and come out with flying colors.
6: Mr. Omigbodu also called for free education at all levels, noting that this would assist the less privileged in the society to send their children to school. Also, a school proprietor, Mr. Opeyemi Babalola, who was more concerned about allocating more funds to the education sector, maintained that proper policies must be put in place rather than candidates paying ordinary lip service to citizens to gain their votes.
9: In some other countries, improved focus on digital technology, how it can help them, about entrepreneurship skills and other skills that can even make the students to stand on their own, and also to look at the other areas that we can help education, so that say students graduate from school, we have something to do later in life.
6: Mr. Babalola appealed to any party that will be voted in to take education from learning theory to learning practical, especially in the area of entrepreneurship, to make students self-reliant after graduation. In Ilesha, Olufunke Adeosun, Radio Nigeria.
1: Thank you, Olufunke, for that report. All right, we are going to be rounding off soon, but just before that, we'd like to hear from our guests. I'll begin with you, Agave. Looking beyond Oshun, what lessons should INEC, political parties, and Nigerians draw from this election ahead of the 2027 general election? And what message would you like to send to the people of Oshun State now that their governor has been re-elected?
5: All right, so there are many lessons that we can learn, and these people you mentioned should learn. I'll begin with INEC. So one of the issues I think encountered in this election that was predominant was around technology. So they need to improve on diverse technology. We had earlier made a case around the Android system of the BVAS machine itself. You know, the Android, the current Android deployment is around Android 17, and what INEC is currently using that is also giving them issues in each election is an Android 6. That's about 10 years, you know, behind, you know, the technology that they're using. So there's a need for INEC to improve on election technology around BVAS capturing. And of course, you know, as a tap in the back is also to, you know, improve on, you know, upload on IREF to increase the accuracy, you know, of result upload on IREF. And to political parties, I want to believe that they have gotten the message from Osun State. It is not a do or die affair. It's the will of the people that always prevail. We're seeing that people are becoming more aware. People are becoming more, you know, self-aware, self-engaging, and able to take up this responsibility with their hands. And to all Nigerians, we must learn from the resilience of the Osun people. You know, one of the things that touched me the most was seeing citizens, you know, guide the State Coalition Center at 2 a.m., at 3 a.m. It was something that was something that we really need to, you know, do.
1: All right, quickly now, your advice generally before we round things up.
7: To the governor who has just won a second mandate, he should try as much as possible to live up to the promises he has made to the people and to be magnanimous in victory. Open hands, receive opponents who have contested against him in this election. Whoever has an advice for him that can move the state forward, he should be open enough to accept such advice.
1: All right, thank you very, very much. We have now come to the end of Osun Mandate Studio. We thank our guests for joining us and providing their insights throughout the special coverage. Our guests on this concluding segment have been Senior Programs Officer, Kingbacks Development Initiative, Mr. Adagwe Kevin. Thank you so much for coming.
10: Thank you so much.
1: And, of course, Public Affairs and Election Analyst, Mr. Israel Ibrahim. Thank you so much for your time. We also appreciate our correspondent who monitored developments from polling units, collation centers, and other strategic locations across Osun State. To our listener, we thank you so much for staying with us throughout the special coverage. And, of course, our appreciation also goes to everyone who has been part of this production. The production crew comprised of Sidney Esabu, Adaku, Ene, and Rabi Momo. They were assisted. Of course, Victoria Chimeze is also part of that. And they were assisted by the studio manager, Rosemary Krisungu Engineers. We have Abid Ghazali, Hassan Usman, and Jonathan Anyang. The ICT support provided by Stella Ani and Ifoma is the production team was supervised by Maureen Eke and Stanley Nwosu. We also acknowledge the support of Director Programs, Dr. Abiodun Okedon, and Director New Media, Emirata Ibrahim, Head of Engineering Services, Sanda Askira, Director ICT, Mrs. Wasilat Salami, Director Sports and Outside Broadcast, Salam Akindele Rock, Head of News, Southwest, Deuni Faniron, Direct coordinator of, and of course, of our reporters who monitored the election in Osun State. We also thank Director of Finance and Accounts, Mala Musa Baku, for his support. The coordinator of Osun Mandate Studio is the Acting Director News, Folashade Orimolade. Special appreciation goes to our Executive Producer and Director General of Federal Radio Corporation of Nigeria, Dr. Mohammed Bulama, who ensured the success of our Osun Mandate Studio. My name is Jeremiah Jime. On behalf of the entire team here at the Federal Radio Corporation of Nigeria, I wish you a pleasant evening. Goodbye. Thank you so much.
10: We've been here in Lagos for a couple of days, and the food has been an interesting experience. We spoke to some
11: of what happened in Osun State, and of course, giving you back-to-back updates from the pre-election matters to post-election matters, and finally to when the winner was declared. Well, more like a proof that democracy will continue to flourish in our nation. And according to the president, President Bola Ahmed Tinubu, he's saying that the election of Governor Ademola Adeleke in the just concluded Osun election is a fitting assurance that democracy will flourish in the country under the All Progressives Congress administration. And according to the words of the president, he has personally called Governor Ademola Adeleke to congratulate him on his election victory in Osun State. And he believes that his victory again confirmed the confidence of the people of Osun State in him. So, more prayers on his success, and of course, praying that he would lead the state right for the next 4 years. And of course, President Tinubu also commends the Independent National Electoral Commission and the security agencies for conducting a peaceful and transparent election that produced a clear winner. So I can also say congratulations to Nigerians, because this is just an assurance that democracy will thrive. Capture the Fed 92.9 is at 28.

0: welcome. I also want to say congratulations to the people for Show State and to the newly elected, re-elected governor. Congratulations to you and to the people. I will just listen to Monday's studio and from our station we will be drawn back to Lagos. So we are back to Lagos. Good evening, and yes, we missed the news. And at 9 p.m., join us. We'll give you the recap of our news. Today, 16th day in the month of August 2026. Our programs is Beautiful Mind of Free Listening Pleasures can come to you back to back. Don't forget, just after this moment, we will be having a Jekanima Yoga Gospel Praise program. And also at 7, we will bring you Cafe Woman. And at past 7, we will give you some beautiful tunes from here. At 8 p.m. Join us as we bring you Sunday Fans. And at our past 8, ever program at 8:45, Dream Deliverance comes to you. At 9 will be our news update. 9:05 will be time for us to bring you the truth, followed by hymns and prayers as it will be after 9. And at 10 p.m. later this evening will be the last bulletin for the day. Another after 9 will be Anaya. You don't want to miss any of those programs. Okay. Good evening. My name is Omolola on Language, and I'll be right here on our telephone today. Trust the day has been so, so great.
1: My name is Doreen from Uganda.
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as we do five of them, you know, and you see as a key at the city life or now, or when it's a touch your joy, you go out or do go. 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

0: Camping Woman obtained the network service of Radio Nigeria. Camping Woman had a program where they double the hair correct to Bonga women from different color inside Nigeria. We they bring them here to share their story so that by their story, you and me go learn how to do things where will make us correct camping people like them. My name is Felicia Ono, but the world where they suit me pass, now the funkiest mama. Today, we get one camping lawyer for house. Hey, her name is barrister Mrs. Njie Umoren. She be advocate, influencer, and person where they push for social justice, especially for women and girls speaking them. We not finish there, she be a younger counselor, family unit advocate, where they provide emotional and psychological support to her community. She also be a wife and mama of four pickings them. That means she get one friend to arrange to. This is why we carry her enter Camping Woman, because as she be member of FIDA, with the International Federation of Female Lawyers, she get correct things to tell us about her work and how we serve as women to take work and enjoy the rights where the law don't give us to. So, we could have put ears on ground, listen to us, because Camping Woman don't stand up to the back to start. Father Barista Njie, welcome to Camping Woman Parlor. Make you greet our country people.
1: Country people, I dey greet you now. I dey greet you now well, well. How will my body day for inside club? My dear sister Felicia, I greet you very specially. As you say, make I come choke mouth for this program today. I happy well, well.
0: This is our barista, don't go scatter DJ, so okay. Who be Njie Umoren? No, go for GFS. Tell us how you take grow and how your family take shape who you come be today. Hope we serve it.
1: Okay. Now, Kota, you know, say before I come talk, say who be Njie Umoren, I'm going to must answer one thing first. Before Njie Umoren come become Njie Umoren, Njie Umoren, best be Njie Egbelu. Okay. I come born put inside a John Egbelu and Christiana Egbelu family. I've been Bube woman, proudly so. Yes, I come marry for quite bond. So when people they tell me, say, Njie, how this your character can't take me like this? I will tell you, say, now they can't papa and mama then we raise me. They raise me for family, baby, say. In fact, if you ask any Bube people, where are my parents? They will tell you, say, one thing where my parents is happy to. They can look out for other people as in this. So their hearts, they very large. Their hearts, they very open. My papa did it, so he made a life sick person suffer. My mama only can't be like saying that her own complaint is pass. My mama need a carry eye sick person where they say they suffer, he not do anything. He won't need know the person. He won't relate with the person. I can't grow for inside I can house where we say, even as our parents born us only five with a plenty for house. See, as our parents, they raise other people in love. They carry people matter for head. Now that kind of family why group. He won't be say my mama to come carry us put inside for inside church matter. So as we they pray, we they walk. We they walk, we they pray. Now it be saying now the kind of home where they raise me. They raise me for home where plenty love, they plenty support. They I can't they grow for inside I can't family. That's why I can't take raise me. I can't become the person who I don't be so today.
0: That is good though. Hi. That means your family really influence what you can't be so today. And you already say from family where they say when they like help people, when I know they want see person where they suffer. But we believe say other things feed day. Make you tell us what you go inspire you, say make you go enter this matter where concern justice. Is that any story where you know it just move you? Where you can't just enter this job.
1: The time where I've been there for primary school, I come see, say, you get one man, maybe be Secretary General for United Nations that time. It be like, say, they call that man Brutus Gali. I come ask myself, say, don't you not be Secretary General for United Nations? So I come to check, I come to ask myself, what do this United Nations say they do? I come see, say, they help to support small nations, them big nations, them where the same time we trouble day. I come see, say, now people where they work out for social justice matter. I couldn't tell myself, say, me, I would like be like this man one day. I would like the person we be sick. And they help people, they help self community problems. So I can't push myself, I can't say, okay, it be like saying, now this law I go enter. Because for law, you know, say with law, you could protect the rights of people, people where no get voice. So now waiting on the propel me, now it makes you see me. So when people will serve me, they go, they tell you, say, in Jake, I like to carry people matter for her. Now the thing where they inspire me, now that man, why they for primary school? They come couple with the fact we be say I come the inside house and family we be say by papa and my mama. They make they like carry I see person we be suffer. You know all those things come tie hand come carry me go for where I did so for today.
0: Try just they sweep my belly and see just they tell us this your story. So
1: as a female lawyer, like papa and my mama, they make they like carry I see person we be suffer. You know all those things come tie hand come carry me go

0: where I did soup for today.
1: Chai, just they sweep my belly and say, just they tell us this your story. So, as a female lawyer, which will be your work exactly? You know, say who they feel say lawyer not just for court, then they. You understand? Your work in the rich community too.
0: Ah, my sister. My work, first, my lawyer, why I be. As I can't start my lawyer work, now for Ministry of Justice, I can't start a work. But as I can't start to work for Ministry of Justice as lawyer, I can't join FIDA, International Federation of Women Lawyers. I can't say that FIDA, the thing with FIDA they do, if they align with my thoughts and with my value system, I say, they don't go for wish. So, my work as lawyer, it won't end for courtroom, it won't end for Ministry of Justice, my work there for inside community. A community work where feed that they do. As you see your soup, you know, say we here, so feed that now we be the voice of women, and we be the voice for children, and we the voice for people we not get for voice for community. Now it make you this is a feed that they carry their work enter inside community. So, our work as lawyer, no end for inside to say, my lord, no. Now we know they say my law only. We they say my community, my women, my children.
1: Now better thing say we na be voice of the voiceless.
2: You be mama of four pikin there. You be wife too. And you know with all these things where you be talk, you do community work, advocacy, all these things. How you do take balance court case, come take care of children, husband, they there. Then see how they do this advocacy. Because me as I say advocacy, not be my matter, it they consume time well. How you they take balance.
0: My sister, you know, say for this life, anything where you they do, where you say you carry your heart, put carry your mind, put carry all your belly, put inside. You know, be the one like say now work. Because now something will be say now waiting where you. In fact, this community of what they do, it be like a carry com charger. Now something where I carry com. And now because now something where they give me satisfaction, I call the plan. And the plan up. Only day where I know say I get where I supposed go. I go early that day, I go bath children, I go prepare them, carry them. Go school, make sure say everywhere don't they set. So that when me they go where they go, my belly go be sweet me. And it can't be safe. I get better family where they support me because they study the kind of work why they do. Any day why I know say I know go feed do certain things, I go call this person, call that person. My husband said he is happy saying that they work why they do be that. So himself the follow support. Any day when he knows say today I suppose go advocacy here, I won't go to intervention for there, he is happy.
1: In the campaign, man, too.
0: Yeah.
1: In the campaign,
0: even my children, too. They understand. Sometimes they know say mommy phone go ring for night. If mommy phone ring for night, mommy go carry car key come out. Sometimes mommy they go police station for night. Sometimes mommy they come out. Any time of the night, all of them don't understand. And they appreciate that. Some of them they put and they support me, make and they do it in the streets me for belly.
1: Now better thing, because if you don't get support for family, you know easy.
0: No easy. I've been very grateful for the kind people wait around.
1: We can't go for that one. What will be that one important right where many Niger women no sabi say them get? Tell us.
0: My sister, even though I don't say you say make I tell you only one, no vex with me. Make I just talk with women some more. I will quickly tell you three.
1: Okay.
0: The three where I won't mention. Now the three where they say most Niger women they suffer past. Number one, you know the Niger women, they don't tell us say when woman they woman need they inherit property. If your papa die, you know if he inherit property. If your husband die, woman no fit inherit property. But I won't tell my women today say, nah. He get law where government don't write set if you put inside book where talk say woman fit inherit property. And the name of that law, now Cross River State Female Persons Inheritance of Property Law 2007. That law, it don't write and put for ground. So when person tell you, say you be get picking, you bought so get put for house, you get picking, you go inherit property. Nah, la. Another one.
1: Okay, before you go that second one, you talk say Cross River State. That means that law not for only people who are from Cross River. I be cover the Nigeria people.
0: You must say for Nigeria, first make law for federal government when they call them act.
1: Okay.
0: So when they don't make them as act, then states now will come adopt them. If they are applicable, once you stay inside Cross River State, you know me come from Cross River State. They are applicable to you. Again, big law will be like umbrella law where they call act. So for inside act, they will come create state law. So like that. So as it is for state, it is for federal.

0: Another one with a pinch my body. You not say any time where man die. They go they talk say that the woman kill.
1: Yes.
0: People they see they go bath the dead body, give the woman water to drink. Then she talk say no be she kill the man. Mm. They go say may she scrape. May she go sleep for stream for 7 days.
1: Yeah.
0: That thing they call and say harmful widowhood practices. Mm. I won't tell our women again today. Say again law, we government don't write and put for ground. Say anybody will carry out harmful widowhood practices. If government catch the person will go prison. He can't even come pay fine on top. A law where they contain all these things that they call and say violence against persons prohibition law number 10, 2021. Yeah. And I foresee Cross River State. And as he there for Cross River State, if only there for government too.
1: Okay.
0: As I don't talk before, anything waiting for federal, he there for state. And then have not that one where I won't talk. Maybe I won't draw our women here. That's the way they call say spousal battery. The one where we say hug bango, beating wife, beating wife, beating wife. When he wrong, come on, say one go report of police. Mm. They go tell and say, matter, then they settle for house. Nah, lie, you. So even this same law, what don't first talk say, a husband beating wife, na criminal offense. If government catch you, you go prison. You go see, come pay money on top. So now they three, I don't think you tell me I talk one. I say, I talk these three because during all these years of advocacy, now they things why they see constantly. Mm-hmm. And women, no even first service, then get this guy right.
1: Mm-hmm.
0: I say, make I throw him out, put our women today. Draw them for ESA, you get government law where they protect you. I beg. Go find help.
1: And see that they themselves where they give those kind of help.
0: Yeah, they.
1: If they no sit down, they say money no day. They no get money.
0: No. See that we know they collect money. Now make we talk say we be voice of women. We be voice of the voiceless. You don't need money to come feed that. Carry yourself. Come as you dey come. Now we by ourselves we go fight your matter. One naira you no go pay.
1: That is saying today we get lawyer for house. Hey, we talk now. We don't yet talk. We go much small break here. Make Madam Barista drink more water before we come back. Because she don't tell us plenty. If we allow her continue, so let road no come dry because we won't hear more things from her. Madam, you go tell us which song you go like. Maybe we take enjoy this break where we won't go so.
0: This song where I won't make you play for me. I won't play a meal. Make I take remember my uncle, may be like my papa, as I've been take lover. This song where I want me to play for me, it remind me of Honorable Ishu Egbelu. We don't die since 2004. But I be like say my papa, that song that they call am Sacrifice, where Elton John play. I bet play for me, make I take remember my papa.
1: May so rest in peace, so we dey remember him today. Sacrifice by Elton John. We dey come back.

0: back. Na campaign woman see the tender for we studio and our campaign lawyer sit there here, they give us talk. It wasn't a barrister we carry, they talk plenty way and it deep. She be barrister Mrs. Nje Umoren. She be advocate, influencer, and person where they push for social justice, especially for women and girls speaking demo. Ha! That is love is nothing. Now we be the frontiest mama. Now we they carry on our count of this program today. May we continue with our madam barrister where they here for studio. Hey, we they enjoy her talk. She don't tell us how she take grow up. You know, she tell us say her family, hey, already now advocacy family said because in papa and in mama carry along many people. And so they carry take grow, they see me then they help people. She too, she can't they move. She can't go study law, find inside advocacy. They do this work, what she they do. Put her mind inside them. And she don't tell us also say her family front. They support her well for this thing. We don't see her, no wonder she they excel like this. Madam, during this your advocacy working, you don't achieve any targets like this. You know, this life when they get targets, when you can't feel so proud about the thing, make you tell us about them.
1: Okay, usually when you talk, say whether I get targets, you must say the work what they do. I know they do have like say Nanjie more in business. Okay. And they do have like collective work we feed that we do. Our target be say any person, we don't touch woman, we don't touch man, we be say Lord talk say make you know what you're supposed to. We don't they get plenty record of cases where feed are done the way. Now our project, now our goal, we be say we don't they achieve our goal. And it they sweet us because we don't they come out bad people them from society.
0: Yeah.
1: So that make our women and our children don't they see root.
0: No way. No person for this life when you get challenge. Even the job what we do, it they get challenge inside. You feel share some challenge where you be face as a female lawyer. And now you can take some of those challenges.
1: My dear sister, you know. One of the biggest challenges where we get the kind of society where we get women, they're not supposed to be talk. They look us women, I say, we be second class human beings. They forget, say, woman too, na human being. So, one of the greatest challenges where you get as a woman, and you come be lawyer, be say, we will come they tell you, say, as a woman, we be lawyer, you know, go they respect people. All those challenges, then they come. You they do, like, say, you too, sabi, because you be lawyer. But the only way where they take overcome those challenges be say, I they always remind myself, say, this thing why they do. Now for the good of humanity.
0: Mm-hmm.
1: So within anybody wrong talk, it won't concern me. And as long as I start to say, and they fight for the right of justice, and they fight for the right of human beings, no matter the challenges where they come, they come like that.
0: Mm-hmm.
1: And they overcome them. Mm-hmm. Sometimes too, you go they try to do one thing, evidence, no good day, you go they be frustrated. When it happened like that, we will go regroup so that in case of another time, we know how we will take overcome those challenges.
0: You don't tell us, say, see the kind of challenge. Now, I want to ask you this next one because you talk, say, you don't face this challenge where you be like, say, maybe women not they talk for our society. And you now, you be strong believer of equality for everybody. You see this thing. Now, wait till you they pursue so. And still, for this our society, so where you be like, say, man world, this equality where you they do so. How do they take promote this thing?
1: My sister, they talk say woman, they under man. You see the problem they say, if to say people go first see woman as human being first, it won't be. The people don't carry the eye of say woman as human being put for back. They first look woman as woman. So they look woman not be as human being first, but as woman. So how will they try to change the narrative? When they go schools, we go they talk to people. When they go churches, we they talk to people. When they go communities, we they go talk to people. But he get one solution when we are for life give. You must say English man talk say family I be the smallest unit of society.
0: Yes.
1: I tell you say as I this so I get four children. Inside those four children, 3 girls I get, I can't get one boy. But I know we talk say because I get one boy and 3 girls, make my daughters they cook food with my son. No, I they tell my children say anything where person supposed carry in hand do, it means a boy picking feed one. It means a girl picking feed one. So I they tell my boy picking say kitchen not before only women. Now to enter kitchen cook food. Now survival skill. Now they teach my daughter say, to start generator, no be man work, you serve. one. And they encourage people in this way Oyibo man they call gender roles. Now the number one thing where we go start from there to defeat patriarchy. Make we know they ascribe things as gender roles. Anything where man fit to, woman fit to. Anything where woman fit to, man to fit to. Although I know as they talk this thing, some people go ask me, say, can a woman this into a bottle? Don't be that kind of talk. Any woman where get brain, get eye, get hand, like man get, if he do anything.
2: Yes, yeah, so now true they talk. You see, when you eat the meal, that's so you don't do one.
1: On the go,
2: yes, it will start from society.
1: Other people talk and have hit the nail on the head.
2: Yes. Most people they think say, you know, like lawyer where you be now, na strong, where you na they defend people, na they stand the diva. But you sabi say you na still be human being, things they touch you na too. You sabi, make we enter personal small, say, you don't ever get any case where after court you come they cry.
1: This question when you ask me, even if I say you for don't ask this question, because even as you don't ask the question, I don't already remember plenty things then we be say as you talk. I'm even though you be lawyer, but be first before you be lawyer, you be human being.
2: Yes, so.
1: And as a mama, where will they be? He get one case. That case, he touch me. Where be say it take me time before I come forget them. Not be say I don't forget. He get one picking one time. This way they call rape.
2: Okay.
1: Boy, call rape one year.
2: Hey.
1: And as I come carry the girl go clinic, me they feel collect evidence. As I hold the girl hand. They get, they cry. Me, sir, I can't break down as I can cry. So people, they imagine, say, this pikin, he be my sister. He can't get another one. He don't stay when it happened, but not he forget her. Papa, when they inside house, they raping daughter, will be 2 years old. And the pikin never even fits a big dog. Now, the time when they come discover, say, now, so the papa don't dispose the girl pikin for house, the pikin don't they enter like 3 years old.
2: Mm.
1: When I come, they help myself, say, now, good thing be this, he can't get another. One time, where grandpapa, he called the raid in 2 granddaughters.
2: Church.
1: I no go lie you, my sister. That one bill, I say, it won't finish me. Now, so my heart on the breathe. I come the cry. So, nobody say because you be lawyer, you be strong, strong, strong. In that cases, when we be hand away, we say we go cry. When we don't cry, finish, we clean our tears, we go get up again.
2: Like now, we know say these things like this. As you cry, so the thing they touch your emotion. How will they take comfort for that thing? Because emotional problem, not they easy for some people. Some say they go back to go counseling first.
1: You know they easy. So we inside figure. Now we they do counseling for one another.
2: Okay.
1: When the thing don't heavy you, you go talk inside figure. We don't talk to sisters. We sisters on the mission.
2: Yeah.
1: All of us we they go through the same. So we they talk to ourselves. We they counsel each other. Then we so they get people where they very close to. I go talk with them. And you know, say, as Christian, I'll be praying.
2: Yes.
1: I go they tell God, say, as my heart be like this, help me. When the thing come up from my mind, can God don't be help me? If not, as for most of us, still do that work. As for female, do that work, reach to dinner.
2: Absolutely. Sometimes when they see the cases where when they handle it, it be like, say, the thing not even exist for this war.
1: My sister, some things be like, say, na African man. Magic wings with
2: much.
1: Some things you know we believe. I mean when we they talk these things, hear how people go they react. We they think they vex us because now we they inside the field. Now we know waiting women and them they go and their children picking them. They go through.
2: You see, all this thing where they talk, say they do this advocacy, they pursue this one, pursue that one. Hey, now we can't play woman where you be so. We can't play woman because you don't pack all this responsibility for society. They do this advocacy, they do work for your community. But you can't even see the wife and mama of four. Hey, we want to be because you don't date that marriage, say, hey, you get four there, you still date here. Waiting is the secret of how they take keep peace. Abi, you they quote a law for God. When the guy talk, he go say, no, session this one. Talk like this. How you take ground for us?
1: My dear sister, you know, pass understanding and prayer. You know, pass that one. Like I don't tell you before, you know, say, when you get family people, we understand. Say, now your passion be this. Instead of to become stumbling block, they go to become your support system. Like I tell you, it gets sometimes them. And they come up for night too. If you call me, say, see, matter day here. And they come up for night. Sometimes I still do some matter, come back for night. If you don't get understanding people for house, you don't get understanding husband and children. So they understand and they support me. They know see what I they do and they try and make society come day better. And then I try to plan my life. I make sure say as wife my beep when time reach to cook, I will cook put for fridge, make it there and not say food go there where they go to. And then
2: so one day like this, well done day there where a guy won't tell you something, tell and say no session, this one talk like this. So me I don't go do that.
1: No section they end for no section no they follow me section the end aside though.
2: Like they take the balance all these things, peace just the day for your house and your work just will go on. When we go back to your community where you work, how will they take show women and girl students say they go use this law where they so they protect their self? How will they take tell them what will be the things where they do?
1: What can we always do be say feeder? We do always go on what we they call sensitization and enlightenment campaigns.
2: Okay.
1: So anytime when we won't go to those enlightenment campaigns, we they go market, we they go secondary schools, we they go universities. And another thing, our community and our village heads, they help us. Okay. I don't go lie you. Even for church, we they go talk for churches.
2: Mm.
1: So we they do this our advocacy.
2: With all these cases and pain where people they go through, so when women, especially, then they experience. What do you say they give you the courage and the strength to continue this advocacy? Sometimes they be like, say, the more you they advocate, the more the problem to fool everywhere. What thing they give you strength and courage? Say, I must continue.
1: Make I talk like our people, the girl. Ukagara man talk, say, you can only change the world one step at a time.
2: Okay.
1: One day at a time.
2: Mm.
1: You must say you won't be changing the whole world at once. But you go to encourage yourself. Say, out of 10 people, I succeed, I change one person. I don't try. So, small by small, when we talk to 20 women, inside that 20 women, it get two, we go respond. We they say, when they get matter, they go come meet us. When those one of them succeed, now them go back, go tell their friend, them say, this thing, so if they work, this law we government give, if they work,
2: we
1: prove.
2: When they continue, we encourage you now, well, well.
1: Thank you.
2: Before we come out for this matter for today, because you don't tell us plenty. Make you just use 1 minute like this and talk to our Nigerian women.
1: My sisters, our mama then, our daughters then. Make you know they keep quiet. If person don't do you something where you know say it no good, now who keep quiet now in they die? If you be that woman where they don't tell you say as your husband that you don't feel inherit property because you know born girl picking, I beg now lie. One, as I they talk, as you they hear this program now, don't go even if a police station you go. You don't know what to ask. Tell them say you they find gender desk or police. Then they say you they find FIDA office. Then go direct you. Not just sit down talk say I be woman waiting I feed you. No fear. When you fear, if all of us fear, we keep our mouth quiet. Society go just dabaru.
2: Madam Barrister, you don't break the matter, you don't separate them, you can't join them back. That is, you don't do everything business. My Kankwe people, when I don't hear Amabi, make when I don't take something from this place. Madam Barrister, thank you well. Now, Barrister, in jail, Omore, no, now you sit down. Now, for our studio.
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2: We go close to the Tori, but make when I remember, say, Kampe woman will bring another Kampe to the next week for the network service of Radio Nigeria. My name is Felicia Ono, but don't forget the name where they sweet me pass. If they sweet my belly, now the funkiest mama. We go match break here. 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
3: My name is Professor Ralph Akinfele. I'm the chairman of the Center of Excellence in Multimedia and Cinematography, University of Lagos, MASCOM. Life has taught me to be honest and to help others, and also make sure I don't chew more than what I have, and respect all elders, because respect is reciprocal, and also do everything in moderation.
4: My name is Chief Mrs. Mobolaji Oshomo. I have been in the service of Nigeria for more than 40 years as a commissioner, as minister of the Federal Republic twice. What life has taught me is that money is not the issue. I must be able to leave my footprints on the sand of time.

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4: Have you heard the news? The federal government of Nigeria, through its direct benefit transfer program, has started the disbursement of 75,000 naira per household in three installments of 25,000, 25,000, 25,000 naira. 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The federal government's direct benefit transfer program is helping to reduce the effect of suffering while promoting financial and economic inclusion for the poor and vulnerable population in Nigeria.
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7: 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We are talking about Know Your Numbers. It's about screening for hypertension and diabetes. These are two silent killers. These diseases get you prone to things like heart diseases, things like strokes, and all of that. So please be mindful and carry out a healthy lifestyle. Don't be sedentary. Make sure you exercise daily. Reduce salt intake. Reduce sugar intake. Reduce alcohol intake. Don't be obese. You know, pretty much everything should be in moderation. Indulge in a lot of balanced diets, fruits and vegetables. So that's pretty

0: much what we're preaching, that it's better to have a healthier lifestyle so you don't get prone to these diseases. If you keep all this healthy lifestyle, you will not get hypertension and diabetes. And if you do get them, if you pick it out early, early diagnosis is always best. Thank you very much.
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2: That's right. 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
6: All right, Radio 1, 103.5 FM, the station is there. Good evening to you. I'm checking time. It's 12, 6 minutes down the hour of 8. This is 8th day of the month of August 2026. Oh, I need to. Sure. Okay, and everything is working well with you. Check it. It's a Sunday, and it's time for us to give a Sunday fast. I know some people do write it down, like give a rather specific and write it. Don't worry. And anytime you just bring it on, I want to know, so I always write thank you for your love, your encouragement, all those you send us messages. We appreciate you, and to you also, that also you're silently listening and

0: be enough. At the end of the day, will be more than enough. It definitely will be more than enough. So, let's learn to share. This is key because we don't know when something bigger than what we just gave up when it will come. So, it's a matter of us taking it easy, learning, and having the heart. Alright, 103 Ego Father Fam, really want to check it out. It's 11 minutes down the path of 8. Now, last bit. Rest for relaxation. Exhale completely. Just breathe in. Breathe out. And then kind of jump like that. Sometimes you feel relaxed. So we said exhale completely, inhale for 4 seconds, hold your breath for 7 seconds, and exhale for 8 seconds. Breathe in. You see that feeling? I know you're doing it. Alright, a study found that 2 hours of silence per day prompts cell development in the hippocampus region of the brain where memories are formed. A study found that 2 hours of silence per day prompts cell development in the hippocampus region of the brain where memories are formed. So, 2 hours of silence, probably just sit down, not see anything. Just not doing anything, maybe you're just listening, something. 2 hours of silence, don't disturb, let nothing disturb it at all. Yes, it also prompts the development of that cell, the hippocampus region of the brain, where memories, things that, maybe some memories are actually in memory, where they are stored. So it helps to develop. So you will not have this idea like, I forgot something. Whatever you store there, remember. Alright, someone said that's a hard disk. Alright, studies show that slow music makes people shop leisurely and spend more, while classic music encourages people to buy more expensive items. Sunday facts. I did not say it, I did not write it. But studies show that slow music makes people shop leisurely and spend more, while classic music encourages people to buy more expensive items. Okay. The more attracted you are to a person, the easier it is for them to make you laugh. That's it. The more attracted you are to a person, the easier it is for them to make you laugh. Now, let's make it simple. You are in a relationship where you like the person. You are in love with the person, right? And you say some funny things. Well, instead of them to just crack up, laugh, just act somehow, or just see it as one of those things, one funny jab like that, and take it and know the type of response to give. No. They either look at you like, are you okay? No smiles, nothing. Or decide to give you a lecture on what you just said that's supposed to be funny. There's actually a joke, and they decide to lecture you, and you get bored. So, it means the person is not fully attracted, right? The person is not fully into you, the person is still busy calculating if this work or this not work. So, if you see it like that, okay, I didn't see anything, but I'm actually analyzing, but I saw something, so that's why I'm saying this. So, let's wait and make sure that we're not making mistakes. Alright, so the more attracted you are to a person, the easier it is for them to make you laugh. So if the opposite is the case, you know what to do.
1: Now, not arguing at all in a relationship represents a lack of interest. Not arguing at all in a relationship represents a lack of interest. People who care about one another tend to argue now and then. Right? Not arguing at all in a relationship represents a lack of interest. Now, people who care about one another tend to argue now and then. So, check it out. A student flew from Los Angeles to UC Berkeley about 3 times a week for a year, and spent $5,600 on flights because it was cheaper than rent, graduating with a 3.88 GPA. Interesting. Sometimes you calculate your rent, right, to see how much you're paying money in. Right? I know. And at the end of the day, I'm spending like $500 on transport. I know. Isn't that better? To always go to that place as a just commute than say I'm staying somewhere and I'll be spending because you have to add the food and everything. You cook, you buy utensils, you buy some things in the house, you just have to make yourself comfortable, you want to calculate all your bags and then bring you back. Sometimes it pays to just be in a place and leave and come back like that, spending this. So sometimes it's always like that. Alright, 103.5 FM Radio 1, check your time. 18 minutes down the hour. Alright. Alright, stay with me. Cows are able to remember the faces of people who harass and abuse them. They invite other crows to join them to take revenge. That's understanding. You picture that person like. So, crows are able to remember the faces of people who harass and abuse them. They invite other crows to join them to take revenge. Alright. 103.5 FM. Here's a word for yours to take. Goodbye comes from the phrase, God be with you. Goodbye comes from the phrase, God be with you. Alright. Forgive others, not because they deserve forgiveness, but because you deserve peace. If you don't forgive that person, if you don't let it go, it will bite you every time you see that person pass and you're like, what is this? You feel a kind of pain, like, ah! Especially when that person is a loved friend, just a friend, someone you just care about, someone you don't just want to offend. You feel the pain, but somehow you just have to let it go. Let it go. Let it go. So it will not weigh you down. So, forgive others not because they deserve forgiveness, but because you deserve peace. So let it go. Alright. The official color for the universe is cosmic light. Cosmic light. That's the official color for the universe. A 99-year-old man divorced his 96-year-old wife after having been married for 77 years before because he discovered an affair she had in the 1940s. Now, you say, 96, 99. And they've been married for 77 years, and still they went their separate ways because they discovered something. Something actually triggered that stuff for him to say, okay, I want to divorce this woman, or I want to divorce this man. Now, the people that are married, they're there together for, like, they've been married for more than 50 years. So after the children are all married, let's say they have 3, 4 children. Now the children are all grown up, they are now married, everyone have their own, they have their own kids. That's why you hear mommy and daddy want to separate. Like, why do they want to separate now? All these years, are you saying they are not okay staying together? So how come they survive 15 years together. But there's something somewhere that's hidden. You say, why they stayed together? That's because you as children are still there. So the moment the last person step out, yeah. Mommy said she wants to stay on her own. Daddy said, you understand, they just want to go their separate ways. That's why you find some mummies will not come home when they're supposed to go back home. After one or more girl and all those things like that. Wow. They just don't want to go back home. Because the reason they sit there is because they're still a child. Someone is still growing up. And after that, they're just like, I want to let me enjoy with this children, Daddy. Because either Daddy is troublesome, Daddy talks too much, Daddy pampers her too much. And she doesn't like being pampered anyway. So Daddy talks and she doesn't like to talk to her. Or just, she always wants to say something. You know, there are some people when you talk to them, they just want to get back to say their own. Anyhow, insult you. And she's like, I don't want this guy to talk to me. I don't want this man to talk to me. This student, I don't think. When they were there, they always stop for speech. But if he says something, I might just. Is it? It's also possible. That's why mommy doesn't come around. She just wants to stay back and stay with one of the kids somewhere. Yeah? Saying, mommy is still going somewhere, so she still has to stay. And the child is not strong enough. What daddy said, mommy, I will not look for somebody else. Yeah? But it is better stay. Let's just do our separate ways. That's why, old age, you either find mommy has a house somewhere, daddy has something somewhere, and the two of them, is only when the children are coming home, or one party or something, that is when they come back. So don't be surprised if a 99-year-old man decide to divorce a 96-year-old woman after 77 years, after 50 years of marriage, is something hidden. So whatever it is, I beg you, parent, to settle whatever it is. Don't wait for the last person to leave you and then decide to go separate ways. Because at old age, daddy needs you, also need daddy. Right? Your husband needs you, and your wife also needs you. At that old age, that's when you're supposed to come back to be best friends of each other. But those things that you love out of while the children are there, you can also touch and reclaim that flame and think is already out. So, 103.5 FM, I use that as a word of encouragement to you, my darling, that is amazing, and also really amazing. Those of us that are still waiting, and those of us that are still waiting to get into it. So, bananas are a natural sleep aid because they contain melatonin, which helps regulate the body's natural rhythm. Bananas are a natural sleep aid because they contain melatonin, which helps regulate the body's natural rhythm. Banana is actually good. And you also know, eat it at night before bed, you have to stay at least an hour plus, because it takes that long to digest. So imagine when you eat two. Alright, adults who sit for more than 11 hours a day have a 40% high risk of dying within 3 years, even if they exercise regularly. Sitting for longer than 30 minutes at a time increases the risk. So please, take a walk. Don't always sit down. People with ADHD can experience intrusive sleep, sudden extreme drowsiness when they lose interest in the task. The brain abruptly disengages, causing alertness to crash. The word escalate was originally derived from the invention of escalator, not the other way around. The word escalate was originally derived from the invention of the escalator, not the other way around. Right, the condition called false awakening occurs when you're dreaming that you have woken up but still in a deep sleep. False awakening. condition they call false awakening. It occurs when you're dreaming that you have woken up, but still you are in a deep sleep. You know when you dream in your dream that you are awake, you have dressed up, you're on your way to work, you check your time and it's 11 o'clock. Unfortunately, you're like, ah, I am late. I tell you, by the time you go back, when you go back, 11, I'm running late also. You see, that process comes again. But you see, the first one, while you think you're awake, is the first one. Alright, so 103.5 FM Radio 1. Sometimes you have to do what's best for you and your life, not what's best for everybody else. Sometimes you have to do what's best for you and your life and not what's best for everybody else. Yes, it's true and it's fact. Aside from Sunday fact, it's fact. Because the more we think about other people, we forget ourselves. We forget to do things for ourselves. We forget to even buy things for ourselves, the things that we need. But hey, life still goes on, right? You just still have to do what you have to do. So sometimes you have to do what's best for you. Yeah, sometimes you, there's something you're supposed to do. Maybe you're supposed to travel, right? And going on that trip will benefit you and every other person involved. But because maybe lack of fun or something, you don't think about it, like, okay, if I go, I'll spend too much. But if I give this money out to so and so person or to this people, they can still survive. They'll be able to do something with it. So we may go, we let whatever it is we want, we let it go. And then we do what we have to do for others. But you see that moment? It's gone. And for you to come back, it's another 10 years or so. So I say 20 years in my life. Opportunity has to come. But when it comes, are we ready to take it? That's a talk, not a sermon. Alright, one of us, just 5 of them, let's take it there and we'll hold on to it and see that sometimes it's good for us to do what's right for us particular time and not let other people stop weigh us down. Alright, women are more attracted to someone with the ability to make them laugh. Laughter strengthens relationships. I'll end it here. Sunday fact, real fact. If you're with someone that doesn't make you laugh, forget it. You see, when you laugh, as if someone just make you laugh from your head, from the crown of your head to the sole of your feet, you feel it as if you are happy. It's like you're busy dancing your own dance. You are just doing this. Someone just like, how come you are just singing all through? It's because someone is making you happy. The person might not be there. A person can just be a friend, it could be a family member, it could be anyone, it could even be your boss, it could be someone that is interested in your job and is making you happy. You're happy, right? And if the job is even making you happy, you don't care, you just want to do it. And then it's like that. So, be a female or a male. Someone or something that just makes you laugh. Now let's go back into that relationship. Right? Something that keeps you happy. Or someone that just makes you laugh. That's almost strengthens you. That's a relationship state. But if that thing is not working, then 1 minute you want to laugh and the next thing the person just says something, can dose your spirit like that as if nothing. You now start thinking, are you sure I'm gonna like this? Are you sure I'm gonna like this? Because in future, but you are just starting. By the time you say you want to build and you start having kids, I tell you, at the end of it, except you train that person, how do we train one to learn to read jokes, to learn to laugh? That's another topic that we will be treating very soon. All right, one of the things just for Sunday facts will end it there. Next week, Sunday.

Moshe Farik Iriou.

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2: My name is Professor Ralph Akinfele. I'm the chairman of the Center of Excellence in Multimedia and Cinematography, University of Lagos, MASCOM. 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

0: 011305. 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
2: You are welcome to Dreams and Deliverance with Evangelist Joshua Oreke on radio. I pray for someone here tonight. Any evil dream that the enemy has been using against your life and destiny is canceled tonight in the name of Jesus. Any satanic dream that the enemy has been using to drag you backward, to stagnate your life, to confuse your destiny, that dream is canceled by the blood of Jesus. In Jesus' name. The topic before us tonight is the power of praying against evil dreams. The power of praying against evil dreams. In Mark chapter 11 verse 23. Mark chapter 11 verse 23. For verily I say unto you, that whosoever shall say unto this mountain, be thou removed, and be thou cast into the sea, and shall not doubt in his heart, but shall believe that those things which he saith shall come to pass, he shall have whatsoever he saith in Jesus' name. Beloved, praying against evil dreams is a proven and effective way to counsel and destroy the works of darkness in our life. It is one of the spiritual weapons the enemy fear most. Through prayer, the hidden arrows of the wicked are nullified, exposed, and then frustrated the plans of the enemy. There is great power in praying against evil dreams. But for these prayers to be truly effective in our life, they must be grounded in the word of the Lord. Many people pray against bad dreams, only to find out that they still persist. But prayer declared through God's word brings lasting victory and deliverance. Sometimes, dreams that keep repeating themselves are not meant to frighten us, but to encourage us to pray. Some people will not pray unless they have a dream that challenges them to do so. Every time you pray against evil dreams, you are exercising your authority, your power God has given you over them. The more you pray, the more you are attacking the power base of the enemy, and the closer you get to your breakthrough. Many believers are afraid of the attacks. God has given them the authority to dismantle the enemy in a single minute. When you don't pray, you are likely to become prey to the devil, God forbid. When your spiritual life is cold, your glory becomes vulnerable, making it easy for the enemy to steal from you. A lot of people have died and buried as a result of persistent dreams of seeing dead relatives. Many jobs, good positions, and titles have been taken away from people as a result of dreams about losing important things. The truth is, any day you forget to pray and cancel a dream, you have given the enemy the chance to complete his assignment over your life. You cannot live a victorious life if you don't pray. Those bad dreams will keep coming back when you don't use the right prayers to stop them. There is power in praying the right prayers. The right prayers will give you the right answers. For example, if you see yourself eating in a dream, God may want you to pray against generational curses in your life. When you see yourself being naked in a dream, for example, God may want you to pray against any form or any kinds of shame, disgrace, and the loss of your glory. When you are being pursued in a dream, for example, God may want you to ask him for more power to deal with the spiritual forces rising against your blessings, rising against your progress. The truth is that when you are spiritually weak, defeated, or losing the battle, God forbid, you will know it. You will have the signal. God does not show us a dream to trouble us, but to awaken our spirit man to pray, and most times to back it up with serious fasting. Our dreams provide us with a window to see into the realm of the spirit and to know the events that characterize our lives at a given time. Some dreams foretell what is going to happen. Some warns us of impending danger. Some reveal secrets about our lives about our enemies, about other people, while other dreams guide us on the right decisions or actions to take. Whether a dream comes from God, from Satan, or from a person's own mind, it will not be beneficial if the person cannot correctly interpret it and take the right action, either to bet its fulfillment if it is good, or to nullify it if it is bad. The enemy has used the platform of dreams to ruin many lives and truncate many destinies. Beloved, you must not be the victim of the devil. Satanic dreams are powerless unless you give them the strength to torment you through your fear. Fear is one of the most dangerous tools the enemy uses to attack people in their dreams. Fear respects no one. If you are afraid of any dream, your prayers against them may not have any effect. As the Bible says, thou shalt not be afraid for the terror by night, nor for the arrow that fly by day, nor for the person that walketh in darkness, nor for the destruction that wasted at noonday. Beloved, prayer remains one of the most effective weapons against every satanic agenda revealed to us through our dreams. A prayerless believer becomes vulnerable to spiritual attacks, but a praying believer enjoys God's protection, safety, guidance, and victory over the power of darkness. Many battles that begin in the spiritual realm can be overcome when we pray with faith and authority. This is why the devil does everything possible to discourage believers from praying after they experience disturbing dreams. The devil wants them to remain afraid instead of fighting back through prayer. Many people wake up from an evil dream, wondering if it will actually come to pass in their life. Many people are afraid of praying against evil dreams, having the fear that that evil dream may trigger the enemy to attack them physically. This is not the attitude of a believer who wants to break limitations in their life. A child of God should never allow fear to discourage them from praying. The moment you wake up from a troubling dream, your first response should be to seek God's face concerning that dream. Declare his promises and cancel every evil agenda in the name of Jesus. Prayer changes situations because God hears the cries of his children. Throughout the Bible, whenever God's people feared danger, they prayed, and God intervened. When Peter was imprisoned, the church prayed continually, and God sent an angel to deliver him. Acts chapter 12, verse 5 to 11. When King Hezekiah received the message that he would die, he prayed earnestly, and God added 15 more years to his life. Isaiah chapter 38, verse 1 to 5. Beloved, these examples remind us clearly that prayer still has the power to reverse any kinds of situation that seem impossible. It still has the power to undo the works of wickedness of the wicked. An evil dream should therefore be seen as an opportunity to pray more and to know the source of our problem. If God do not show you that dream, you will not know what is happening in the realm of the spirit. If God allows you to see an attack before it happens, then God is giving you an opportunity to pray, to seek his intervention to help you out. God reveals dreams in order to redeem us. Many tragedies have been avoided or truncated because many people responded quickly to warnings with prayers. If God did not show you the bad dream, how would you know the evil the enemy has set out for you? If God did not reveal the dream to you, how would you know where the attack is actually coming from? If God did not show you the revelation, a person may be dying gradually due to ignorance. The effectiveness of prayer against evil dreams does not depend largely on how loud you shout or how long you pray, but the effectiveness of the prayer depends on your relationship with God and how God is using it spiritually. Some people pray against evil dreams, picturing the person in mind as though as they are the ones actually responsible behind their problems or dreams. They pray wanting the person to die, run mad, and be wasted. Despite that, there's power in prayer, but we must know the kind of prayer we are praying. The Bible teaches that the effective, the fervent prayer of a righteous avails much. James chapter 5, verse 16. When you pray against evil dreams, stand on the authority of God's word. Do not pray as though you are begging the devil to leave you alone. Pray as a child of God who has confidence, who has been given authority to Christ Jesus. Speak the word of God boldly. Declare the blood of Jesus Christ over your life and against that evil dream. Reject every evil covenant that have been established against you in the dream. Cancel every satanic manipulation and destroy every satanic assignment against your life. The devil does not respect human emotions, but he recognizes a believer who knows their right. Do not allow that evil dream to repeat the second time in your life. Instead, let that dream push you into a deeper place of fellowship with God. Every prayer you pray strengthens your faith, sharpens your spiritual discernment, and reminds the kingdom of darkness that you belong to Jesus Christ. A prayerless believer easily becomes a fearful believer, but a praying believer becomes spiritually alert and confident in God's protection.

0: cannot overcome a believer who remains under the authority, under the covenant of the Lord Jesus Christ. The Bible declares that we are more than conquerors to him that loved us. Every time you pray in faith, you are enforcing the victory that Christ has purchased for you and I on the cross. It is important to understand that God answers prayers in different ways. Sometimes he removes the attack immediately. Sometimes he reveals the source of the battle. Sometimes he gives wisdom to avoid danger. And other times he gives us the grace and strength to overcome the problem. Whatever method God chooses for you, be assured that he will never abandon those who sincerely seek him. Beloved, no matter how disturbing the dream may be, God always has the final say. His plans for you are plans of peace and not of evil, to give you a future and a better hope. Continue to trust in him, continue to pray without ceasing, and continue to walk in obedience. As you do this, every evil dream shall lose its power, every satanic agenda shall be overturned, and your life shall continually reflect the victory that is found in Jesus' name. And by the grace of God, that evil dream you pray against shall be nullified forever in Jesus' name. I decree that every evil dream working against your peace, your health, your destiny, and progress is cancelled by the blood of Jesus. The Lord shall surround you with his divine protection, give you a peaceful sleep, and turn every satanic attack into a testimony for you. From tonight, you shall walk in victory, and no weapon formed against you shall prosper. In Jesus' name. Thanks for listening tonight. Kindly join me same time, same station next week for another powerful edition. You can call or WhatsApp me on this number, 0909-899-9992. 0909-899-9992. This is Evangelist Joshua Oreke. God bless you.
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1: Good evening, you're on to Radio 1, 1.3.5, and here's the news update at 9. Parents have been heard to recognize their responsibility to nurture, train and guide their children in accordance with biblical teachings. Reverend David Mubola of the Assemblies of God Church, Omoshoki, gave the advice during the child education of Mr. and Mrs. Emmanuel in Dongesi, drawing his message from Psalm 127, verse 3, and Proverbs 22, verse 6. Reverend Ogunbola described children as precious gifts and heritage from God, urging parents to value and appreciate them. The cleric said children are a reward from God, knowing that many couples continue to wait and pray for the gift of children. President Bola Tinubu has congratulated Osun State Governor Mr. Ademola Adeleke on his re-election and Saturday's governorship election, describing the outcome as an assurance that democracy will continue to flourish in the country. In a statement by Special Advisor on Information and Strategy, Mr. Bayo Onwenuga, President Bola Tinubu said Governor Adeleke's victory reflected the confidence reposed in him by the people of Osun State. The president, who said he had earlier called Governor Adeleke to congratulate him, urged him to bridge across political divides and unite the state behind a common development agenda as he begins another

0: times. President Tinubu also commended all the candidates for their conduct during the election, saying their participation strengthened the country's democratic culture. In the meantime, Osun State Governor Mr. Ademola Adeleke has extended an olive branch to his opponents after securing the election, pledging to unite the state and transform it from a civil service state into an industrial hub and investment destination. Speaking during his victory speech, Governor Adeleke dedicated his victory to the people of Osun State, commending them for their resilience and commitment to democracy, despite what he described as intense pressure ahead of the election. He assured residents that his second term would build on the achievements of his first administration while addressing areas where his government had fallen short. Governor Adeleke also praised President Bola Ahmed Tinubu for what he described as his role in ensuring a free and fair election, while reaffirming his support for the president's bid for second term in 2027. Still on the just-concluded gubernatorial poll in Osun State, the Socioeconomic Rights and Accountability Project, SERA, has urged the Independent National Electoral Commission, INEC, Economic and Financial Crimes Commission, EFCC, and Independent Corrupt Practices and Other Related Offences Commission to jointly investigate reported cases of vote buying, financial inducement, voter intimidation, violence, and other electoral offences during Osun State governorship election. And as petition, SERAP said, also called for independent regional and international assessment of the election by the African Union, ECOWAS, the African Commission on Human and People's Rights, and relevant United Nations human rights mechanisms. The organization urged the agencies to trace the sources and amendments and movements of funds allegedly used for vote buying and other unlawful electoral activities, while preserving banking, mobile money, telecommunications, CCTV, and other relevant evidences. The reported infractions included vote trading, inducement of polling and security officials, voter obstruction, campaigning at polling units, voter impersonation, multiple voting, and exposure of ballot papers, while 38 security incidents involving thievery, attacks on electoral officials, and voter intimidation were also recorded. The Lagos State government says the 280-bed Ojo General Hospital is about 85% complete and is expected to be ready for inauguration by the end of this year, the first quarter of next year. Commissioner for Health, Professor Akin Abayomi, disclosed this during an inspection tour of the Ojo and Shomolu General Hospital project, saying high-tech medical equipment and furniture had already been ordered for the Ojo facility at Shomolu. Professor Abayomi inspected the foundation of a new 7-floor, 180-bed hospital, which is about 15% complete and is expected to be ready by the third quarter of next year. He said the new Shomolu facility would be designated as a head and neck super specialty hospital, offering services in plastic surgery, maxillofacial surgery, ear, nose and throat, ophthalmology and dentistry, alongside core medical specialties. And that is the Radio 1 Banos Radio 5 FM news update at 9. Good evening. My name is Omolola Onnangulo. Up next is The Truth.
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1: Again, come and see with us for joy.
0: In the name of the Father,
1: the Baba,
0: of the Son, and the Holy Spirit. Thank you, our Father, because you are the only one that can help us.
1: Baba,
0: you are upholding us. As we come together in your presence right now, open our hearts to receive from you. Illuminate our spirit to hear your word.
1: Amen.
0: And as the word comes forth, let it make us to stand in you. Let it establish us well.
1: Amen.
0: And let the word point us to your kingdom.
1: Amen.
0: And make us to live a holy life.
1: Yeah.
0: Thank you because you are always with us. Holy Spirit, take control as we move forward. Have your way in this ministration today. At the end of the day, bless all souls that gather here in your presence, and those souls that are hearing us through the various media channels. Thank you because you've answered us. In Jesus' mighty name, we are prayed.
1: Amen.
0: This day is a special day which I bring to conclusion. The word that God has sent to us through the power of the Holy Spirit. And the theme says, surviving the wilderness experience. Surviving the wilderness experience. If you have been joining us in the first broadcast, you must have heard a lot of things about the wilderness. How the world was likened to wilderness by God Himself. How the world was actually created out of fog and darkness. How God created the first Adam into abundance and blessings. How He lost it all because of the disobedience. Our God now sent the second Adam, our Lord Jesus Christ, into the world to help us, to show us the way out of this wilderness, how to survive in this wilderness. Glory be to God.
1: I
0: shall continue where we stopped last
1: week.
0: And last week, we talk of how Jesus can sustain you in this wilderness. We all know today what occupies most of everybody in this wilderness is what to eat, what to wear, and where to sleep. It's all because of these three major things. It is all because of these three major things that in this world today there are kidnapping, banditry, bribery, corruption. It is because of what to wear, what to eat, and what to wear to sleep that people involve themselves in various vices. Actually, because they don't know Christ. If you have Christ, if you have Him as your Lord and Savior, if He lives in you, He will make provision available unto you. He has given us assurances, numerous promises of all what He can do. He told us in Psalm 34 verse 10,
1: the young lions lack
2: and suffer hunger. But those who seek the Lord shall not lack any good thing.
3: The young lion lack. For if you follow him, if you have him as your Lord and Savior, he says he will lack nothing.
2: He
3: will lack nothing.
2: Okay.
3: That is a promise to rely on and to rest upon. When he was in this world, he fed how many people? 5,000 people at once. With how many loaves of bread? With how many loaves of bread? 7 loaves. 7 loaves of bread and few fish. Matthew chapter 15, verse 32 to 38.
2: Now Jesus called his disciples to himself and said, I have compassion on the multitude, because they have now continued with me 3 days and have nothing to eat. And I do not want to send them away hungry, lest they faint on the way. Then his disciples said to him, where could we get enough bread in the wilderness to feed such a great multitude? Jesus said to them, how many loaves do you have? And they said, 7, and a few little fish. So he commanded the multitude to sit down on the ground. And he took the 7 loaves and the fish and gave thanks, broke them and gave them to his disciples. And the disciples gave them to the multitude. So they all ate and were filled. And they took up 7 large baskets full of the fragments that were left. Now, those who ate were 4,000 men, besides women and children.
3: He is a great provider.
2: Only all the places so to be
3: to know. He fed 4,000 people with just 7 loaves of bread.
2: Oh,
3: what else can he not do? Is it not worthy relying on? At the point of need, he will meet you.
2: He
3: will come to him. If you come to him, he will answer you. If you come to you, if you come to him, he will bless you. All you need is to come to him. All you need is to accept him. He can feed you. He can make you happy. It's because of food.
2: You
3: start behaving, misbehaving all over the place. Lying. When you are not supposed to lie. Killing, maiming. Destroying other people. Just to make yourself happy. It's artificial happiness. It's artificial peace. Come to Christ, who can give you? He fed 4,000 people. He can feed you also. And he will feed you, Jesus
2: mighty. Amen.
3: If you surrender to him, your life will not remain the same. I will go for a short break now. I will then come back and finish it. To the glory of
2: God.
4: 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The church ministering to you is the Truth Living Evangelical Church of Christ. 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
0: You are welcome back. Jesus is a great provider.
3: Jesus is a great provider.
0: Not only a great provider. He has power to deliver. He has power to help. Jesus has power over all demons. Every demon that is operating in this wilderness. All you just need is to surrender your life to him. All demons will be free from you. Come to him. He will deliver you. Matthew 8, chapter 16 to 17. Matthew 8, 16 to 17.
2: When evening had come, they brought to him many who were demon possessed, and he cast out the spirits with a word, and healed all who were sick, that it might be fulfilled which was spoken by Isaiah the prophet, saying, he himself took our infirmities and bore our sicknesses.
0: He drove away all demons. Don't answer them. When they tell you, come and see this powerful
3: Babalawo,
0: this powerful witches, this is the demonic power. Demon cannot drive away demon. Jesus said, the house divided against itself shall not stand. So come to the source that can only drive away all the demons. Every paternal cause, every village cause, whatever, generational cause, just surrender to him, then you'll be free of all. Because whoever is in Christ is a new creation, you'll be created anew. All things will be cleared away. You are a changed person. You are not. You are a new person entirely. Come to him. He has power to heal all your sicknesses. It is in this wilderness that dwell sickness, diseases because of Satan. He has power to heal us. Is it true? I saw something like that in the Bible also that points to his power to heal. And so many of what he has did in the past, he can also do now. Luke 13, 11 to
3: 16.
2: And behold, there was a woman who had a spirit of infirmity 18 years and was bent over and could in no way raise herself up. But when Jesus saw her, he called her to him and said to her, "Woman, you are loosed from your infirmity." And he laid his hands on her, and immediately she was made straight and glorified God. But the ruler of the synagogue answered with indignation, because Jesus had healed on the Sabbath. And he said to the crowd, "There are 6 days on which men ought to work. Therefore come and be healed on them, and not on the Sabbath day." The Lord then answered him and said, "Hypocrite, does not each one of you on the Sabbath lose his ox or donkey from the stall to water it? So ought not this woman, being a daughter of Abraham, whom Satan has bound, think of it, for 18 years, be loosed from this bond on the Sabbath?"
0: What a glorious God. See what he did for that woman. The thing there. Speaking of the wilderness. The wilderness is literally a distance. A jungle. An unkept place. A place of disorder. A place of disorder. So is this world that we live in today. So is this world that we live in today. Everyone fight for survival in this jungle. Everyone fight for survival in this jungle. There was economic pain. Lack of global order. We are actually in the world today. A world of the strongest takes it all. Then how then do we survive this? In this wilderness. Only through Jesus Christ our Lord. He alone can give you victory. Follow his footprints. He is the only one. It's only through him that you can survive in this wilderness. Why did I say so? I know. Because it has been established. Romans chapter 8, verse
2: 31-39. What then shall we say to these things? If God is for us, who can be against us? He who did not spare his own son, but delivered him up for us all, with him also freely give us all things.
0: He gave us Christ. So that through him, we can live a victorious life.
2: Who shall bring a child against God's elect? It is God who justifies. Who is he who condemns? It is Christ who died. And furthermore, is also risen, who is even at the right hand of God, who also makes intercession for us. Who shall separate us from the love of Christ? Shall tribulation, or distress, or persecution, or famine, or nakedness, or peril, or sword? As it is written, for your sake we are killed all day long. We are accounted as sheep for the slaughter. Yet, in all these things, we are more than conquerors through him who loved us. For I am persuaded that neither death, nor life, nor angels, nor principalities, nor power, nor things present, nor things to call, nor height, nor depth, nor any other created thing shall be able to separate us from the love of God, which is in Christ Jesus our Lord.
0: Everything is available in him. Who will condemn you if Christ is in you? He has said and risen for our sake. And interceding for us. Who shall separate us from the love of Christ? Nothing. He has conquered. Give us the blueprint of how to conquer. He is inviting you. Gentlemen and ladies. Jesus is not a religious leader. He is not a prophet. Not a servant. He is the only begotten of the Father. The only Son of God. Who descended into this wilderness. This wilderness called word to help us to survive the wilderness experience. And at the end, to return us to the Father. To return us to the one that created us. To take us from this after this sojourn and the pilgrimage. So that you can go back to home. To meet the God who created us. Are you ready? Surrender your life to Him today. Surrender your life to Him. Then you are sure of the good life here and the life to come. As we now drop this program today, I want to pray for you from the throne of heaven. That's why I'm praying for you from the word of God. Isaiah 50 verse 11. I pray for you. The Lord will guide you continually.
2: Amen.
0: And satisfy your soul. He will strengthen your bones.
2: Amen.
0: You shall be like a water garden. Like a spring of water.
2: Amen.
0: Whose water does not fail.
2: Amen.
0: So shall it be.
2: Amen.
0: In the name of the Father, of the Son, and the Holy Spirit.
2: Amen.
0: And again, as we go,
2: Ephesians
0: 4, chapter 19 says, and my God shall supply all your needs according to His riches in glory by Jesus Christ.
2: Amen.
0: Receive it.
2: Amen.
0: It's yours.
2: Amen.
0: It's established.
2: Amen.
0: It's sealed.
2: Amen.
0: With the blood of Jesus Christ.
2: Amen.
0: And the name of Jesus Christ.
2: Amen.
0: In Jesus' mighty name we are prayed.
2: Amen.
1: Amen.
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refreshing and soul-lifting momentum hymns and praise. Your Sunday delight on Radio 1, 103.5 FM. I bring covert greetings in Jesus' name. Tonight, we will be journeying briefly through the lives of hymn writers who penned some of these beautiful hymns as a result of trials and triumphs of their lives, to the inspirations that fueled their creativity. We shall read our messages and play various hymns requested by hymn lovers, and as well, learn and get inspired by their authors in the course of this program. Let's lift our voices in worship and gratitude as we explore the world of hymns and their authors. Let's celebrate their legacy and discover how their words continue to touch hearts and inspire faith today. I am Busede Okochie.

Fool. This hymn was written in the mid-19th century by John Greenleaf Whittier, born 1807 and died 1892, an American Quaker poet, abolitionist, and social reformer. Whittier composed the poem during a period of deep personal loss and declining health. Rather than focusing on doctrine or ritual, he emphasized the Quaker belief in the inner light, the idea that God's presence is known through love, conscience, and compassion. The hymn reflects his conviction that God is not distant or confined to churches, but present wherever love, justice, and mercy are practiced. Originally a poem, it was later adapted for congregational singing and included in many Protestant hymnals because of its universal Christian message, strong moral vision, and lyrical language. Its powerful lines about God standing with the oppressed also echo with us lifelong fight against slavery and injustice. Today, the hymn is cherished for its timeless message that divine love is constant, healing, and active in human suffering, and that true faith is revealed through love for others. Hymns and Praise on Radio 103.5 FM. Send your hymn request to 090-3376-6345. 090-3376-6345. As text or WhatsApp for your listening pleasure, occasion, or anniversary. Please note that your hymn request will be played on our next edition of the program. That is a WhatsApp group for Hymns and Praise family. You're welcome in today's group. Are you a lover of hymns? Please join this WhatsApp group to also learn more about hymns and also to send your hymn requests. The link to the group will be sent to your contact. Let us read our messages and play the requested hymns. I wish I could take all the messages received. Please bear with me if you do not hear your message and your requested hymn tonight. You will definitely hear it on the next edition of the program. Good evening, Daughter of Zion. Please play the hymn, Standing at the Portal of the Opening Year. God bless you for always refreshing our souls. May God go with you this year and bless all you do in Jesus' name. Elder Moses Olakule. Standing at the Portal of the Opening Year.

This hymn was written by Frances Ridley Havergal, a well-known English hymn writer, in 1873. Havergal wrote the hymn as a New Year meditation, reflecting on the uncertainty of the future and the believer's need to trust God completely. The portal symbolizes the threshold between the past and your new year ahead, where human strength ends and faith begins. Rather than seeking assurance about what the year will bring, the hymn emphasizes quiet trust, surrender, and obedience, affirming that God already knows the path ahead and will give strength day by day. Its gentle yet profound message has made it a favorite for Wednesday night services and New Year worship, encouraging believers to step forward with confidence, not in circumstances, but in God. Sister Bosede, good evening. Kindly play All for a Thousand Tongues to Sing My Redeemer's Praise for the listening pleasure of Master Samuel Andrew Bassey in the University of Abuja, marking his birthday, 10th January 2026, and his senior brother, Emmanuel, marking his on 13th January. Their father, Evangelist Andrew Bassey, Ejigbo, Lagos. All for a Thousand Tongues to Sing.

The author of this hymn, Charles Wesley, was born in 1707 and died 1788. He was plagued by an experience of heresy in May 1738. Charles Wesley was consumed by extreme doubt about his faith during his sickness. On May 21st, Charles Wesley was visited by a gathering of Christians who offered him testimony and health assistance, and was strongly influenced by this. He read from his Bible and found himself profoundly encouraged by the words and at peace with God. 1 year after his sickness, Wesley was moved to produce another hymn, this one in recognition of his revival of faith. This hymn was created as an 18-stanza poem, beginning with the opening lines, "Glory to God, and praise, and love, be ever, ever given," and printed in 1740, named for the anniversary day of his conversion. The seventh verse starts with "all 3,000 tongues to sing," which is now regularly the first verse of a shorter hymn of the same name. The hymn was placed first in John Wesley's A Collection of Hymns for the People Called Methodist. It was published in 1780. Good evening, dear Sister Bosede. I am Priscilla Noah from Festive Sound. I really want to appreciate you for blessing our souls with great and uplifting hymns every Sunday evening. Myself and my family have been greatly blessed listening to this program all through last year. May God bless you and your family too, and wish you and Radio 1 Station a prosperous new year. Please play me and my family a very nice hymn for our listening pleasure. Thank you. Jesus, good above all other.

English Christian hymn translated and adapted by Percy Derma, born 1867 and died 1936, an Anglican priest, hymnologist, and one of the key editors of the influential Songs of Praise, 1925 hymnal. The hymn itself is not originally English. Derma translated it from a 17th century German hymn titled Jesus, Joy of My Soul, written by Johann Frank in 1649. Frank's text reflects deep personal devotion to Christ, a common theme in German Lutheran hymnody after the 30 Years' War, when faith was often expressed as intimate trust in Jesus amid suffering and uncertainty. Derma's English version preserves this spirit of tender devotion, humility, and total surrender to Christ, presenting Jesus as the supreme good above all earthly desires. His translation made the hymn accessible to English-speaking congregations and secured its place in Anglican and ecumenical worship. As we're gradually coasting home on the program tonight, send your hymn request to 090-33-76-6305. 090-33-76-6305. As text or WhatsApp for your listening pleasure, occasion, or anniversary. And your hymn request will be played on our next edition of the program. Happy New Year, Bosse. Can you play for me? Christ Received Sinful Man. I am Omolaja Adishin of Inukurudu. Christ Received Sinful Man.

Christ is a heritage tells us that Christ came into the world to save us because God is willing to receive sinners. Number 295 in Hymns for Worship Revised and number 643 in Sacred Selections for the Church. The text was written by Edmund Neumaster, who was born on May 12, 1671 in Germany, a school teacher and organist, educated at the University of Leipzig, from which he graduated in 1695. Lectured at the university for 2 years and then began his work as a Lutheran minister in 1698. In 1715, Neumaster became minister at St. James Church in Hamburg. He died on August 18, 1756, in Hamburg, Germany. This hymn reminds us that Christ welcomes any repentant sinner who responds to his gracious call in faith and obedience. According to stanza 1, Jesus will receive sinners now just as he did in his lifetime. According to stanza 2, Jesus can take even the simplest and give them rest.

with hymns and praise. Your Sunday delight. 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I am Posadi Okochi. You have a blissful week ahead. Good night.

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1: It's 10 o'clock. 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Good evening and welcome to the news. I'm Okemuti Iguriasi, the headlines. President Bola Tinubu congratulates Osun State Governor over his re-election. Reactions continue to trail victory of a core party candidate in Osun governorship election. Trans-Sahara Highway project reaches over 40% completion. Nigerian Baptist Convention admonish youths on leadership preparedness. The commentary is on the voice of reason, why Nigerians need to listen to one another. You can follow us on Instagram at x at Radio Nigeria HQ and on Facebook at facebook.com/Radio Nigeria Network. Now, the news in detail. President Bola Tinubu says the re-election of Governor Ademola Adeleke in the just-concluded Osun election is a fitting assurance that democracy will continue to flourish in our country under the All Progressives Congress administration. The president says he has personally called Governor Ademola Adeleke to congratulate him on his election victory in Osun State. President Tinubu believes that his victory again confirms the confidence the people of Osun State have in him. He prays for success as he prepares to lead the state for the next 4 years. According to the president, Governor Adeleke must unite the people of Osun State and rally them for growth, stability, and social and economic progress, regardless of the political choices they made at the polls. President Tinubu commends the Independent National Electoral Commission and the security agencies for conducting a peaceful and transparent election that produced a clear winner. Meanwhile, the Allied People's Movement, APM, has congratulated Governor Ademola Adeleke, candidate of the Accord Party, on his victory in yesterday's governorship election in Osun State. In a statement by the national chairman, Dr. Yusuf Dantale, the party described the outcome as a triumph of the will of the people. APM also commended the people of Osun State for defying the political tension that preceded the election and voting for their preferred candidate while protecting their votes. Also, the Inter-Party Advisory Council, IPAC, has congratulated Senator Ademola Adeleke on his victory in the Osun State governorship election held yesterday. In a statement, the national chairman of IPAC, Dr. Yusuf Dantale, described the outcome of the election as a victory for democracy and the rule of law. The council also congratulated the Accord Party and the people of Osun State, commending what it described as their commitment to constitutional governance. According to IPAC, the outcome demonstrated the power of citizens to determine their leaders through the ballot. In the same vein, the People's Democratic Party, PDP, has congratulated the governor of Osun State, Senator Ademola Adeleke, on his victory in the just-concluded election. In a statement,

0: statement by the National Publicity Secretary Jungudo Mohammed, the party describes the victory as well-deserved and a reflection of the confidence the people of Osun State have in the governor. The PDP says it acknowledges the significance of the victory and commends Osun voters for their participation in the democratic process.
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0: Welcome back. Osun State Governor Ademola Adeleke has described his re-election as a clear endorsement of democracy and the confidence of his people. Senator Adeleke, who stated this in Ede shortly after securing another term in office, said the outcome of the election reflected the decision of the people of Osun State. He maintained that the results represented the people's appreciation of the benefits of democracy from his administration, describing his victory as a gesture of gratitude from the electorate. Senator Adeleke said voters recognized the impact of his government in key areas, including agriculture, infrastructure, and education. He pledged to reciprocate the kind gesture of his people by pursuing a broader economic transformation of the state. At the time of filing this report, the APC governorship candidate, Asiwaju Bola Oyebamiji, could not be reached for comment. Reactions have continued to trail the declaration of Senator Ademola Adeleke as winner of the just-concluded Osun governorship election. Senator Adeleke pulled a total of 511,067 votes to emerge victorious in the contest. The state returning officer, the Vice Chancellor of the Federal University Oyekiti, Professor Joshua Ogumoli, declared the result of the poll. Correspondent Mojisola Oladele has the details of the report.
6: The chieftain of Accord Party, Mr. Oladele Familuse, who appreciated God over the outcome of the election, observed that Senator Ademola Adeleke fulfilled all the electionary promises made during his first term in office. This, he said, endeared him to people to give him another mandate. He explained that people of Osun State are currently in a jubilation mood, considering all that happened before the election and victory of Senator Adeleke.
7: Despite intimidations, political humiliations, illicit harassment, in arrest, several other things, even killings, the good people of Osun stood on their feet and still returned Governor Ademola Adeleke. So it's a team of judges.
6: Mr. Familuse, who describes Senator Adeleke as hardworking and easygoing, expressed the belief that the governor would perform better in his second term and justify the confidence reposed in him by Osun residents. And a public commentator, Mr. White Saka, noted that democracy was about the choice of the people, stressing that residents of state have made their choice. While emphasizing that individuals have different perceptions about the outcome of an election, Mr. Saka explained that the constitution allows for those who are not satisfied with the outcome to seek redress in the courts.
7: So I wish Osun well, and I hope Osun continue to thrive under the leadership of Governor Ademola Adeleke.
6: Mr. Saka urged Senator Adeleke to intensify more on his developmental projects and other policies aimed to improve the life of residents. The lecturer of the Federal College of Education in Iwobi, Dr. Shegun Lano, described the victory of Senator Adeleke as a clear demonstration that power belongs to the people. The educationist who noted that the governorship election was characterized by a lot of interest, violence, and intimidation, appreciated God for the peaceful outcome of the exercise.
8: This is a well-known this through, the election is a demonstration of the fact that power belongs to the people in the democracy. There is no force on earth that can subdue the power of the people when they are united and determined.
6: Dr. Lani, why Hedges and Sadiliki to embark on true development that would have positive impact on the quality of life of the people called on other contestants to imbibe the spirit of sportsmanship? Efforts to speak with a member of the All Progressive Congress, APC, in the state to react on the outcome of the poll was unfruitful and at the time of filing this report. In Oshogbo, Mojisola Oladele, Radio Nigeria.
0: The All Progressive Congress, ABC, in Osun State has said it is studying the results of Saturday's governorship election across the state's 332 wards to determine its next line of action. In a statement, the Director of Media and Information of the party, Chief Kola Olabisi, says the party's leadership was consulting with its lawyers before deciding whether to explore the legal options provided under the Electoral Act 2026. Chief Olabisi commended the party's members and supporters for their steadfastness, sagacity, and loyalty throughout the election. He described the outcome as a reflection of the beauty of democracy and assured that the party, founded on the principles of the rule of law, fairness, and justice, would not hesitate to pursue any available legal avenue after due consultation. Chief Olabisi also called on the Nigeria Police Force to intervene and protect the party's members, whom he alleged were being unnecessarily harassed by opposition supporters. A political analyst and political scientist, Dr. Ibrahim Modibo, has commended the resilience of the people of Osun State in the just-concluded governorship election. He gave the commendation in Abuja on Radio Nigeria's Mandate Studio, a platform for update analysis on elections. Dr. Modibo, who emphasized the need for credible electoral processes, pointed out that the commitment of people of Osun State to the election that held yesterday gave them the desired victory.
9: We have seen the people are very resilient. They stood their grounds and also held their positions with tight grip with a view to broaden the spectrum of the political processes and also open the corridor of democratic principles.
0: Dr. Modibo also commended the electoral umpire, INEC, for keeping to the rules of the game, as well as other stakeholders, for ensuring that the governorship election in Osun State was generally accepted. Another guest on the program, a development analyst, Mr. James Ugochukwu, attributed Governor Adeleke's victory partly to his performance in office and the ability of his campaign to mobilize voters.
10: Osun people are politically conscious people. What stood out for me is that despite all the threats and intention leading to the election, we will still score that people based on the odds and they came out to vote yesterday.
0: Mr. Ugochukwu added that the large turnout, particularly women, youths, and the elderly, demonstrated growing political awareness and commitment to democratic participation. He also commended the electoral process. Section 1 of the Trans-Sahara Highway project linking Calabar through Ebonyi State to the northern part of Nigeria has reached about 45% completion, with more than 2,000 workers engaged in the project. The Minister of Works, Senator David Omahi, made this known at the Mwedoga Ndideyi Sheshike during the inspection of the Calabar Ebonyi Benue Nasarawa Abuja Superhighway project. Correspondent Leonard Usi completes the story.
11: According to Senator Maji, the project is one of the federal government's strategic infrastructure interventions aimed at opening the southeast to greater economic opportunities, improving security, and strengthening interstate connectivity. He explained that the first section covers about 125.5 kilometers, beginning from the Ndibe Beach in Ebonyi State, passing through different communities, including Abohun, Abomege, Amudo, Onoike, and parts of Ezar North and Ebonyi local government areas. Senator Mahi said that some portions of the alignment were being dualized to accommodate growing economic activities and urban development, citing the 8.9-kilometer stretch around Afibo and a 2-kilometer section at Abomege among areas receiving special attention.
12: Think about the security improvement on this corridor. Think about the economic viability on this corridor. When Sokoto becomes very close to Ebonyi, when the marginalization of Southeast has become a thing of the past, should we not be bold enough to tell the story?
11: The senior special assistant to President Bola Tinubu on community engagement for the Southeast, Mrs. Chiamamweze, described the road project as a major economic intervention capable of transforming communities across the region.
6: I'm amazed that every place is being opened up. This will give our women the opportunity of getting to hospital without giving birth on the road. It will make our farmers to be able to bring their food to the town. This is the economy we are talking about that is going to be opened up for the people of the Southeast. Excellency, we thank you because this road connects to Enugu State down to Abuja.
11: The acting controller, Federal Minister of Works in Ebonyi State, Mr. Maxwell Oko, explained that Section 1 of the project involves some major structures, including flyovers at Onueke and Ukwachi junctions, as well as some bridges in Abakiliki. Leonard Osi, Radio Nigeria.
0: President of the Nigerian Baptist Convention, Reverend Olusola Idowu, has called on youths not to lose hope, but to take advantage of available opportunities and prepare adequately for leadership positions at all levels of governance. He made the call during the retirement service of his predecessor, Reverend Israel Akonji, held at First Baptist Church, Garki, Abuja. Reverend Idowu stated that the convention had strengthened the youth ministry to build capacity for navigating future challenges. The president of the Nigerian Baptist Convention advised young people to draw inspiration from church leaders who had served the nation diligently through both government and ecclesiastical roles. At the event, Executive Secretary of the Nigerian Christian Pilgrim Commission, Bishop Stephen Adigbite, praised the retired president of the Nigerian Baptist Convention, Reverend Akonji, for driving transformation through during his tenure representing the North Central Zone on the commission. Muslim parents have been called to prioritize Islamic education and good upbringing of their children as a way of laying a strong foundation for societal development. The proprietor of Ulunuha International College for Quran Memorization, Imam Adamu Jibrin, made the call at the institution's second annual graduation prize-giving and award ceremony. Correspondent Hassan Hussein reports that 44 students graduated from the college, with 35 of them completing the memorization of the Holy Quran, while 9 others completed Quran recitation studies.
13: The proprietor of the institution, Imam Adamu Jibrin, urged the graduate to remain God-fearing, maintain a strong relationship with Allah, and use the knowledge acquired to contribute positively to their communities.
14: Let them fear Allah and have connection with their creator Allah. Live in harmony and be productive people of the community. Parents let them put effort and be patient, and they also try to make this their priority, because having good children in the community serves as a foundation for the movement and development of the society at large.
13: The chairman of the occasion, Major General Aminu Garba, commended the management and teachers of the college for their dedication to Quranic education and character development. Major General Garba, who described the graduation of the second set of the students from the school intensive one-year Quran memorization program as a remarkable achievement, said, "Memorizing the Holy Quran within 1 year required discipline, sacrifice, perseverance, and commitment.
15: Today, you have reached an important milestone. It is just the beginning. May Allah subhanahu wa ta'ala preserve what you have memorized, increase you in knowledge, and make the Quran a light, guidance, and source of blessing throughout your life."
13: Another guest and award recipient at the event, Hajia Maria Aliko Dangote, urged the graduates to remain committed to education, integrity, and excellence. She encouraged them to remain focused and disciplined as they proceeded to higher levels of education. Some of the graduates, including Abdul Basit Ayomide, Khadija Sani, and Amati Mai Muhammad, expressed gratitude to Allah for the program. They promised to make the Holy Quran their guide in life and use the knowledge acquired to contribute positively to the society.
16: I will let the Quran be my guide.
17: I learned a lot about myself.
18: It's more difficult to help them know what to do if they make
13: Nuha International College for Quran Memorization was established with the aim of providing quality education that combined Islamic religious teachings and formal academic learning. The institution had continued to build on its founding objective by providing an educational environment where Islamic values and modern academic knowledge complement each other. The ceremony also featured presentation of prizes and awards to deserving individuals for their contribution to educational development in the country. In Abuja, Hassan Hussein, Radio Nigeria.
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0: Time now to bring you the summary of major events in the past week. In the week, the Osun State Governor and candidate of the Accord Party, Senator Ademola Adeleke, was declared winner of the governorship election held in the state. The returning officer, the Vice Chancellor, Federal University Oyo Ekiti, Professor Odolekan Ogunwale, said Senator Adeleke pulled a total of 511,067 votes to defeat his closest rival, Muniridu Oyebanuji of APC, who garnered 444,850 votes. During the week, scores of passengers were left stranded at the Lagos and Abuja airports after aviation unions picketed domestic airline operators over alleged non-remittance of the statutory 5% ticket sale charge, TSC, and the denial of workers' rights to unionize. The industrial action, led by the Air Transport Service Senior Staff Association of Nigeria, ATISAN, and the Nigerian Union of Air Transport Employees, with the backing of the Nigerian Labour Congress and the Trade Union Congress, disrupted flight operations. ATISAN's National President, Comrade John Obey, said the action followed the expiration of 14 days, 7 days, and a 3-day ultimatums issued to the airline operators of Nigeria. Meanwhile, the Nigeria Civil Aviation Authority, NCAA, in the week appealed to aviation unions to suspend their industrial action and exercise restraints pending the return of the Minister of Aviation and Aerospace Development, Festo Kayamo. Through on industrial action, academic activities at Nassau State University, KEFI, and now with 20 other state-owned universities, were disrupted following an indefinite strike declared by lecturers of the institutions. The chairman of the Academic Staff Union of Universities, ASU, Nassau State University, KEFI branch, Dr. Tubiri Loko, said the strike was total and comprehensive, following the failure of the university authorities and the state government to address several outstanding welfare issues affecting lecturers. The federal government in the week established the National Cooperative Smart Registry, NCSR, to strengthen transparency, digitization of Nigeria's cooperation sector to enhance accountability and access to finance. Minister of State for Agriculture and Food Security and Supervising Minister of Cooperative Affairs, Senator Aliyu Abdullahi, said the registry would provide infrastructure for the search, registration, and verification of cooperative societies.
19: For too long, one of the fundamental weaknesses of our cooperative ecosystem has been the absence of a trusted, nationally coordinated digital infrastructure through which we can know our cooperatives, verify them, and build reliable data for planning and economic intervention.
0: Through in the agriculture sector, the National Agricultural Mechanization Policy and Investment Strategy was unveiled in the week. This targeted the production of 2,000 to 4,000 tractors annually through a mega assembly plant for farmers nationwide. The Minister of Agriculture and Food Security, Senator Abubakar Kyari, explains that the framework would move Nigeria from mechanization deficit to productivity, investment, and agricultural development. Away from agriculture, the Executive Secretary of the Universal Basic Education Commission, UBEC, Dr. Aisha Garuba, during the week, appealed to the states to urgently access over 65 billion naira in counterpart funds. During the UBEC management meeting with Executive Chairman of State Universal Basic Education, SUBEDS, in Asaba Delta State, Dr. Garba stressed that education resources must translate into tangible improvements in schools. Still in the week, the newly constituted Advertising Office Tribunal was inaugurated as part of efforts to strengthen, regulate, and promote professionalism in the advertising and marketing communication industry. The Minister of Information and National Orientation, Mohammed Idris, described the development as an important step towards building a more professional and responsible advertising industry.
20: I urge the chairman and members of the tribunal to discharge their responsibilities with the highest standards of integrity, independence, fairness, and professionalism. Every matter that comes before you should be considered on its merits without fear or favor.
0: The week also witnessed the commemoration of the International Youth Day with the theme Different Context and Common Aspiration. That's the summary of events within the week. I'm Aziza Tusani.
21: The commentary is on the voice of reason, why Nigerians need to listen to one another. It is written by Kabir Babatunde of our legal department.
22: To listen means to make an effort to hear something with attention and understanding. A Turkish proverb says, if speaking is silver, listening is gold, while an Argentine proverb says, who speaks, sows, and who listens, reaps. These sayings underline the importance of listening as an essential part of effective communication. Speech is meaningless without listening. Even radio broadcasting, which depends on the spoken word, is ineffective without listeners. Listening promotes effective communication, strengthens social interaction, and deepens human relationships. Without it, relationships may remain superficial and fail to attain genuine companionship. Sadly, attentive listening appears to be at a discount these days because of distractions, biases, and mental wandering. The trouble with not listening is that it prevents people from truly understanding one another. When supposed listeners consult their phones, yawn repeatedly, nod sleepily to pretend they are paying attention, or even fall asleep during a speech, communication becomes a shallow theatrical exercise. Some people are more interested in eavesdropping on the private affairs of others than engaging meaningfully with those around them. Others hastily jump to conclusions because they are already preparing a response before the speaker finishes. Instead of listening carefully and making informed judgments, they focus on what they intend to say next. Preconceived notions also constitutes barriers to effective listening. Some people reject a message even before it is fully conveyed because they have already formed an opinion about the speaker or the subject. Although unfamiliar accents, poor articulation, and speakers who talk too quickly can make listening difficult, mental preoccupation and distractions can also interfere with understanding. A speaker may be audible but still fail to communicate effectively if the audience is mentally unavailable. It is unfortunate to hear some members of the older generation complain that the attention span of Generation Z has been shortened by the distractions of high technology. Rather than dismissing young people as incapable of appreciating complex information, society should encourage better listening habits across all generations. Perhaps, if Nigerians continue to struggle to listen to one another, the establishment of an institute dedicated to teaching the art of listening may not be such a bad idea. Of course, even the most ardent listener can become tired by a long, complex, or boring speech. Appropriate humor, pauses, and clear language can make communication more effective and sustain attention. Good listening requires setting aside the self, giving others the opportunity to express themselves. Hearing what may not be outwardly expressed and seeking to understand the real message. The Greek Stoic philosopher Epictetus is often credited with the observation that human beings have two ears and one mouth so that they may listen twice as much as they speak. The message remains relevant. Listening promotes wisdom, patience, and understanding while reducing hasty conclusions. The Bible reinforces this principle in Matthew chapter 11, verse 15, and chapter 13, verse 9. And I quote, "He who has ears to hear, let him hear." Similarly, the Quran in Surah Az-Zumar, chapter 39, verse 18, praises those who listen and follow the best of what is said, describing them as people of understanding. Listening clarifies intentions, reduces errors, prevents misunderstanding, and helps resolve disputes before they escalate. It takes listening to understand and be understood by one and all. For Nigeria, the lesson is particularly important at a time when political, ethnic, religious, social, and economic differences often threaten national cohesion. There is an urgent need for citizens and leaders to listen to one another with open minds. Listening means giving someone a fair opportunity to be heard, understood, and considered. It is therefore not too late to emphasize the need for attentive listening within the Nigerian body politic. If Nigerians, and indeed the world, would learn to hear and understand one another, many of the fault lines that have created seemingly intractable conflicts could gradually disappear.
21: That commentary on the voice of reason, why Nigerians need to listen to one another, was written by Khabib Abatunde of our legal department and read by Mariam Okisanjo. To end the news, here's a recap of the major stories. President Bola Tinubu has congratulated Osun State Governor Senator Ademola Adeleke over his re-election for a second term in office. Reactions have trailed the victory of a core party candidate in an Osun governorship election, Senator Ademola Adeleke. Section 1 of the Trans-Sahara Highway Project linking Calabar through Ebonyi State to the northern part of Nigeria has empowered more than 2,000 young Nigerians. And Nigerian Baptist Convention admonish youths to prepare for leadership positions at all levels of governance. That's the news. Edited by Conrad Labi and the production team, I'm Okimute Iguyasi. Thanking you for listening. Good night.

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0: 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It is exactly half past 10.
1: I know.
0: Just next. We have an area.
1: We got all more back to drink.
0: What is selling? Get your baby. As in, we joko.
1: We should go to the tour. I know that
0: you're going to be a tour. And you're
1: going to
0: be a tour. Body.
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0: 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And Lea. Yeah. Ah! God, please, second. Second, I'll go.

Never knew something. Hold that money.

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Yo, bro.